0: rookie left-hander Gage Jump on the hill. Jump from San Juan Capistrano in California is 6-8 with a 4.69 ERA. He makes his 18th start of the season. He made his big league debut back on May the 26th against Seattle. And he makes his second start against the Rangers. He faced Texas back in West Sacramento on August the 14th. Did not figure in the decision in a game that the A's won by the final score of 8-3. And on the mound for the Rangers, the 38-year-old right-hander from DeLand, Florida, Jacob DeGrom. DeGrom coming in at 9-9 with a 4.21 ERA, makes his 26th start of the season and the 274th start of his illustrious career. DeGrom, the two-time Cy Young Award winner, looking to bounce back from his most recent start Tuesday in Chicago, in which he got roughed up by the White Sox, giving up 8 runs in only 3 2/3 innings. So it's the lefty Jump, a rookie, against the veteran righty DeGrom here in the opening game of this 3-game series. We're back with a look at your starting lineups, and we'll have the first pitch for you coming up right after this on the Trajan Wealth Rangers Radio Network.
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0: All right, time to take a look at the starting lineups, and they're brought to you by Frost Bank, exactly what you unexpected. Leading it off for the A's will be their center fielder, Henry Bolte. He's followed by the second baseman, Jeff McNeil. Batting third at third is Zach Geloff. In the cleanup spot, the right fielder, Lawrence Butler. Hitting fifth, he'll be at first base, Tommy White. The number six batter, the designated hitter, Max Muncy. No, not that Max Muncy, the other Max Muncy. Hitting seventh and playing in left field, Carlos Cortez. The number eight batter, the former Ranger catcher, Jonah Heim. And batting ninth and playing at short, Darryl Arnaiz. The starting pitcher, the lefty, Gage Jump. Again, for the A's, it's Bolte, McNeil, Geloff, Butler, White, Muncy, Cortez, Heim, Arnaiz with Jump pitching. for the Rangers, Ezekiel Duran will lead off for the first time in his big league career. He's out in center. Corey Seager, the shortstop, bats second. Wyatt Langford, the left fielder, hits third. Brandon Nimmo in the cleanup spot, he's in right field. Jake Berger bats fifth, he's at first. Justin Foscue, the second baseman, hits sixth. And we're going to pause right now because Jacob DeGrom ready to go to the right-handed hitting Henry Bolte. And the first offering misses outside for ball one. That first pitch brought to you by Perimeter Global Logistics. 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Here's a swing and a miss by Bolte. And that'll even the count now to one ball and one strike. Bolte hitting .273, six homers, 26 runs batted in. DeGrom's 1-1, low and away, to make it two balls and a strike. The rest of the batting order for Texas, the bottom third, Elias Diaz will hit seventh. He's the designated hitter. Cody Freeman's playing at third. He bats eighth, and then the catcher, Danny Jansen, hitting ninth. Here's a chopper to third. Charged by Freeman from near the mound. He throws a perfect strike across to Jake Berger in time to get the speedy Bolte for the game's first out. And when I say speedy Bolte, Bolte with the best sprint speed in all of Major League Baseball. He's number one. Number two this year, currently at AAA Round Rock, Cam Cawley of the Rangers with the second-best sprint speed in the game. All right, here's Jeff McNeil now, the second baseman, left-handed hitter. McNeil batting .266 with six homers, 47 runs batted in. And he'll hit one sharply foul of first. And so strike one here to McNeil. We got started right on time, 7:08 Central Time. It's 97 degrees outside, a comfortable 74 on the inside. We, of course, play with the roof closed. The roof report brought to you by Baker Brothers. DeGrom, with a brief nod here to Jansen, he turns, kicks, and delivers, and this one gets fouled off on the screen up above the A's dugout. It falls into the dugout. So McNeil behind in the count, nothing and two. I believe the skipper, Mark Kotze, caught that deflection off the net. So nothing and two, the count here to McNeil. Now DeGrom with the two-strike pitch, and this one is floated foul, and that one will be over the screen just behind the A's dugout. So we keep it at nothing and two. Well, the last time that DeGrom pitched here would have been back on August the 20th against the Nationals when he struck out the first two batters he faced to get to 2,000 career strikeouts. Here, a pitch down in the dirt, and the count at one ball and two strikes. And in so doing, DeGrom becoming the 95th pitcher in the history of Major League Baseball to reach 2,000 career strikeouts. That, according to the good folks at the Elias Sports Bureau. DeGrom ended up recording 10 strikeouts in that start against the Nationals. There's a ground ball foul first base side. So we keep it at 1-2 here to McNeil. But DeGrom's last time out in Chicago, that this past Tuesday, was anything but a typical Jacob DeGrom-type start. He gave up six runs in the first inning, ended up allowing eight earned runs on six hits and five walks over 3 2/3, suffering the loss in that 11-7 setback to drop his record to 9-9. Here's a floater out into right field. Nimmo coming on has to sort of stop abruptly and reach up and make the catch on that line drive to take care of McNeil for the second out. And that brings Zach Geloff to the plate. The eight earned runs that DeGrom gave up to the White Sox matched the most he had given up in his career in any start, just the third time that that's happened. And the six earned runs he gave up in the first inning, matching the most he had given up in any inning in his career, just the second time that that had occurred, to give you an idea of how far from the norm that was for DeGrom. First pitch here to Geloff, a slider misses away, and now the next offering, a swing and a miss. That'll even the count to a ball and a strike. Geloff hitting .255, right-handed batter, 14 home runs and 38 runs batted in. Two out, nobody on. Here comes the 1-1. Swing and a miss. Fastball there near the top of the zone. And the count goes to a ball and two strikes. Geloff, in his fourth season with the A's, in his 20th game since coming back from the injured list, he's been struggling of late, batting just 132 over the A's last 10 games. The 1-2 pitch low and outside, and so that makes it two balls and two strikes. DeGrom turns, kicks, and delivers. And that pitch low and away, missed with a slider at 93, and the count runs full. DeGrom, basically fastball slider pitcher, throws his four-seamer 42% of the time, his slider 36% of the time. 3-2 pitch, swing and a miss. He got him there with the slider. And the A's will go in order here to get things started tonight. A 1-2-3 inning brought to you by Pays Online Checkout. And we go to the bottom of the first. It's A's nothing. Rangers coming up on the Trajan Wealth Rangers Radio Network.
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0: All right, Ezekiel Duran leads it off here for Texas in the bottom of the first inning against the left-hander Gage Jump. And the rookie fires, and here's a swing and a miss on a fastball for strike one. Zeke has never been penciled into the leadoff spot during his time in the big league, so this is his first opportunity. Skip Schumacher saying that one of the reasons, that given that he's got a hot bat, that's one. This pitch inside, one ball, one strike, but also his numbers against lefties. Zeke hitting 282 against southpaw pitching with an OPS of 821. Now the 1-1. Swing and a miss. That on the slider. That'll make it a ball and two strikes. Overall, Zeke hitting 273. 15 home runs and 73 runs batted in. Rangers in their traditional home whites. The A's in their traditional road grays today as Zeke at two strikes here requests time and steps out. Our plate umpire, the crew chief of this foursome, Vic Carapazza. Hunter Wendelstedt is at first, Nick Lentz at second, and Tyler Jones at third as Zeke fouls this fastball straight back. And the count will hold at 1-2. Duran coming off of an 8-for-24 road trip, which included some heavy lifting in the win at Milwaukee yesterday, 2-for-5 with a double, a homer, and 3 RBIs. This pitch lifted out into right field. Butler is there. Drifting back to his left, he'll make the one-hand grab, and Zeke is out number one. And that brings Corey Seager to the plate. Rangers baseball brought to you by Whataburger. The Bacon Wrangler double has returned for a limited time only at Whataburger. All right, here's Corey now, batting 223. Lefty on lefty, jumps pitch. floats in a little bit high. He missed there with a sweeper, and it's ball one. Jump with a four-seamer and a slider, then a curve, a change, a sweeper, and a sinker. This pitch off the mark, and the count now two balls and no strikes. Jump throws his four-seamer 46% of the time, his slider 22%, so the combination of those two, just a little under 70% of the time. He works off the third base side of the rubber, kicks and fires, and misses down with the fastball, and Jonah Heim is going to challenge. So, the former Ranger exercising his ABS challenge here, and while the pitch was over the plate, it was well below the zone. So, here in the first, the A's lose one of their two challenges. That wasn't close. And the count to Seager at 3-0, the 3-0 over the outer half for a strike. Make it 3-1. Infield here playing Corey DePaul with the third baseman Geloff way off the line, playing more like a shortstop. And the 3-1 is drilled deep into right. Butler going back onto the track. He'll make the catch as he backpedals. Corey hit that one hard. 105 off the stick, but it stays in the ballpark for the second out of the inning. Both outs here. Line drive outs into deep right.
13: Yeah, Corey's had some tough luck recently. He had a few tough outs on hard hit balls against the Brewers in that series. And he really scalded that one, but nothing to show for it.
0: So two up, two down, and that brings up Wyatt Langford. Wyatt hitting 254, and a swing and a miss here on a first pitch curve for strike one. Wyatt 15 home runs, 36 runs batted in. Leo one. And that one comes in low. They get a ball and a strike. Wyatt on the road trip went 6-for-10 in the series in Chicago with six walks. And one of those hits a home run. And then in the just concluded series in Milwaukee went 0-for-10 with a couple of walks. Here's the 1-1. That's a little down and in. So make it two balls and a strike. So if you mash those numbers together, he had a 6-for-20 road trip, but basically all of his offense coming in the series against the White Sox. All right, now the 2-1. And that's grounded foul left side, so that evens things up here to two balls and two strikes. The Rangers saw Jump a couple of weeks ago pitching in West Sacramento. Jump gave up three earned runs over five and a third. Did not figure in the decision in a game that the A's won 8-3. The lefty ready now with the 2-2. And a swing and a foul tip caught by Heim. Langford strikes out on a fastball at 98, and the Rangers go down in order here in their half of the first. To the second we go, A's and Rangers, nothing-nothing on the Trajan Wealth Rangers Radio Network.
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0: Here we go to the second inning, and here's Jared Sandler.
13: Thanks, Matt. First pitch to Lawrence Butler. Hit on the ground through the right side into right field, a base hit. Hard ground ball, and Butler begins the top of the second with the game's first base runner. Well, we've talked about DeGrom's first inning struggles at times. He's had 8 1-2-3 innings in the first inning this year, and 7 of those 8 have come at home, underscoring the disparity between DeGrom's home and road numbers this year. Here's Tommy White. 2 home runs on the year. His first Major League home run came against the Rangers a couple weeks ago in West Sacramento. And the first pitch he sees is a slider for a strike. Jacob on the first base side of the rubber, set of the belt. The pause and the pitch. Swing and a foul back. The righty White unable to catch up to a rare DeGrom sinker. And so the count's quickly nothing and two. No score, top of the second. This inning didn't get off to a good start. I had a brain freeze coming back from break.
0: Oh?
13: Too many frozen grapes.
0: Yikes.
13: Teach me a lesson. The 0-2, low and away. Hey, a shout out to Corey Majors, Matt. I don't know if you saw, but Corey from the KNC Masterpiece on our flagship 105 through the fan threw out the first pitch. Give you some thoughts on his first pitch after this pitch from DeGrom. 1-2 the count to White. And DeGrom comes home, check swing, slider low and away, and White able to hold off. So the count 2-2. Skip Schumacher, who chats with the KNC Masterpiece every week, agreed to catch the first pitch, and he did. And Corey got it there, no bounce. He looked like he knew what he was doing, and Corey played high school baseball, so you would hope that he could still throw the ball towards the plate. 2-2. Swing and a miss. A sinker over the inside corner, and DeGrom gets White. Second strikeout for Jacob. Well, let's see how he utilizes that sinker tonight, or whether that's just sort of a flash in the pan. No, one out, one on. Here's Max Muncy. The only thing I would say, Matt, about Corey, he didn't get all the way to the rubber. First pitch to Max Muncy. Swinging a grounder to third. Freeman's got it. Double pumps. Throws to second. On to first. In time double play. Corey might be saved by the double play because I was going to criticize him just a little bit for not getting all the way to the top of the hill. But Corey, that's a job well done. It was a good first pitch, and that was a good inning for DeGrom. Gets the two ball. We go to the bottom of the second. We're scoreless on the Trajan Wealth Rangers Radio Network.
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1: Bottom of the second, no score. Rangers in Athletics. Gage Jump starting his second inning of work, and the first pitch he throws to the lefty, Brandon Nimmo, misses upstairs, ball one. Jump, 15 pitches in the first inning. He got a couple of lineouts and a strikeout. Lefty winds, rocks, and delivers, and the 1-0 pitch is sent foul out of play deep down the left field side. So the count's 1-1 to Nimmo. 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For over 125 years, Globe Life has helped protect families when they need it most. Globe Life, make tomorrow better. Jump with bright yellow spikes. Lifts his right leg, comes home, the 1-1. That's low. Count two balls and a strike. He threw a sinker to Brandon Nimmo. Jacob deGrom has thrown four sinkers so far in tonight's ballgame. That is not a pitch he throws very often at all. The 2-1. Swing and a miss. Slider from Jump in the count 2-2 to Nimmo with Berger and Foscue to follow.
2: He's right around 2% at using that pitch this season.
1: He's a 2%er.
2: Yep.
1: 2-2 the count. Jump delivers home. Nimmo swings, taps one along the first baseline. Jump off the mound, has it, and then he drops it. So Nimmo reaches. Jump was somewhat slow to get to the ball, and he tried to position his body around it so that he could just grab it and flip to first. Even if he fields it cleanly, Matt, I'm not positive if he gets Nimmo with how slowly he got to that ball, but as he bent down to get it, it never quite was in his glove.
2: Yeah, and he's in the process of turning, right? So he actually, I think, was more concerned about getting his body right for the throw than he was about actually picking up the ball.
1: So leadoff base runner for the Rangers. Here's Jake Berger. He takes a fastball for a strike at 96. Jump. Working from the stretch for the first time tonight. Third base side of the rubber. Glove just below the letters. Kicks, fires, and Berger hammers one up the alley left center field. Bolte going after it. He won't be able to get it. One hopping off the wall. Nimmo hits third. Corey Ragsdale holds him up. Berger up to second. And it's a double for Jake Berger. And the Rangers are rolling in the bottom of the second with runners at second and third and nobody out.
2: Well, Jake getting a hold of an 0-1 changeup. That pitch ended up basically over the middle of the plate and about thigh high. A lot of major leaguers are going to punish a pitch that's up like that, especially if it's a change. And Bolte, again, we talked about him earlier, fastest guy in the big leagues, but that ball was gapped. No chance for him to get there.
1: And I think Brandon Nimmo, 60% chance, scores if he's sent home, but with nobody out. Corey Ragsdale playing it conservatively, so Rangers with second and third, and nobody out for Justin Foscue in the first pitch. A swing and a miss, elevated fastball at the top of the zone, and the count's nothing and one. Jump's fastball averages 96 miles an hour, and that's a pitch he throws a little bit less than half the time. 0-1. Swing, and Foscue pops it up, right side. Short right field, Butler coming in, he makes the catch. Nimmo bluffs a tag, but unable to advance. So one away in the bottom of the second. Foscue unable to get the job done, and that brings up Elias Diaz. Runners at second and third and one out now. Hey, Jacob deGrom faced the minimum in the top of the second in part because of a double play ball. When the Rangers turn two, McDonald's owners and operators of North Texas, in conjunction with the Rangers Baseball Foundation, will donate $1,000 to Ronald McDonald Houses of Dallas and Fort Worth. First pitch to Diaz, swinging a foul back. That was a slider in the zone, and the count's nothing and one. Elias with a couple of doubles and a walk yesterday. And he's been hitting the ball well of late. Getting the OPS back up to just a touch above 660. And he's in a prime RBI spot here. Second and third, one out. Jump. Ahead in the count, 0-1. The pitch. And excuse me, swing sent back foul to the netting behind home plate on what would have been a ball. So Diaz now in an 0-2 hole. And the Rangers in jeopardy of taking away their big advantage with runners at second and third and nobody out. It's now second and third and one out, and Diaz down 0-2.
2: One of his doubles yesterday and the walk that he drew both came with two strikes in the count.
1: Swinging a ground ball towards the middle. That's going to get a job done. Hernández to his left has it. Throws to first. Diaz retired. But Nimmo does come home and score. So an RBI ground out for Elias Diaz. Jake Berger moves to third in the process. And the Rangers on the board first in this one. It is 1-0 in the bottom of the second.
2: And both the Diaz at bat and the Foscue at bat, the A's were playing the infield back. The middle infielders, for sure, the third baseman a little ways. They were conceding the run there here early in the game.
1: If the infield's in, Matt, that might be a base hit to center field.
2: Yep.
1: Here's Cody Freeman, runner at third, two outs. That first run of the game brought to you by Kubota. First pitch to Cody. Upstairs, ball one. Matt, Cody was a bit of a spark plug in yesterday's Rangers win, starting that comeback effort in the top of the second. And a two-out double, and then Elias Diaz, who was hitting behind him yesterday, doubled him home. The 1-0 is upstairs. And I don't know that there's any way we'll ever know the answer to this sort of thing, but I really do believe when you give up runs and you come back and you score that very next half inning, it is significant, more so than if you were to wait an inning. The 2-0 upstairs. I guess runs are runs. My point in saying that is maybe you don't end up scoring runs that next half inning. Maybe you allow the pitcher to get into a groove. Maybe if you're the Rangers and you're falling behind 2-0 in the first inning for a third straight game, you don't get that confidence like, no, we're not done. We're gonna punch right back. 3-0. Freeman takes fastball down the chute for a strike, count 3-1.
2: You know, there was a lot of stuff that had to happen yesterday for the Rangers to come back and win that game. But with two out and nobody on at the bottom of the second for Freeman and Diaz to go back-to-back with doubles, I thought that was one of the bigger moments of the game.
1: No, I agree completely. 3-1 and the pitch. Swing and a miss. Fastball at top rail. Nicely located by Jump, and the count's 3-2.
2: You know, and both of Freeman's hits yesterday came with two strikes in the count.
1: He's got two strikes in the count now. Full count, two outs, runner at third. Rangers leading 1-0 in the bottom of the second. And time called just as Jump was getting ready to deliver home. Gage Lee Jump from Aliso Viejo, California. Went to J. Sarah Catholic High School in Southern California area. Freeman swings and lashes one into center field, a base hit. Berger trots home. Another two-strike hit for Cody Freeman as he claps his hands rounding first base. Cody Freeman with an RBI knock. Rangers lead 2-0.
2: Cody Freeman, another guy who went to high school in California, connecting on this 3-2 fastball. That pitch was belt high, middle away. Allowed him to extend, really barrel that one up.
1: We've thrown a lot of hot-button stats at you from a record standpoint this year. You know, the Rangers' record when they score first, Rangers' record when they get to four runs. Mentioned this one on the postgame show yesterday, and I'll bring it up again. When the Rangers lead by multiple runs at any point in a game, they are 61-7. That's a winning percentage of right around 90%. That is the best mark in Major League Baseball. The only problem is that it's only happened 68 times. But tonight, they've done it for a 69th time. So a nice bottom of the second inning for the Rangers. And Danny Jansen's up with a runner at first and two outs. First pitch from Jump. And the curveball bends in for a strike. Hey, I didn't realize it, Matt. They called Brandon Nimmo's little infield grounder an error at first, but they've just overturned it to a hit. Makes sense, given the errors they choose not to charge on way more routine plays.
2: Yeah, that would have been a tough error.
1: 0-1, wave and a miss on a slider over the inside corner, and the count nothing and two to Jansen. No balls, two strikes, two outs. Jump, lifts, and throws to first. Freeman back. Freeman's RBI base hit, giving the Rangers some insurance. 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

0: Freeman leads off a second. Two balls, two strikes, two outs, the pitch. Swinging, Jansen hammers one down the left field line, but it hooks foul.
1: Trump got away with one there. He absolutely hung that slider middle. And Danny hit it a long way, but his eyes got big, and he swung just a tad bit too soon.
0: Two-two, and that one is upstairs, and it gets by Jonah Heim, so Freeman goes to third. A fastball that got away from Gage Jump. That one was maybe like a full strike zone above the strike zone.
1: Jonah Heim's a tall catcher, too.
0: So the count's full with two outs. Freeman at third. 2-0 Rangers in the bottom of the second. Jump's payoff pitch. Swing at a chopper, third base side, but foul. So after a 15-pitch first inning, Jump has now thrown 25 pitches in the second. The bound to throw is 26th pitch to Jansen. Right-handed hitter wags the bat as he awaits. 3-2. Swing and a miss. He chases a slider in the dirt, and that ends the inning. So the Rangers get a couple of runs on three hits, one man left. We go to the third, 2-0 Texas on the Trajan Wealth Rangers Radio Network.
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6: Here's your KSST KRVA FM weather. Pretty hot today. We're going to 100, maybe a little bit over. We will have some cloud cover, but no rain. High pressure is in place over our area, and that'll hang around for a while. Mid-70s and clear for the overnight hours. Upper 90s and sunny on Tuesday. We'll stay in the upper 90s Wednesday and Thursday. I'm meteorologist Steve Hamilton on KSST and KRVA FM.
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0: Rangers leading 2-0 as we move to the top of the third inning. Jacob DeGrom given a lead after RBI base hits in the bottom of the second from Cody Freeman. An RBI ground out from Elias Diaz. Wasn't an RBI base hit, but it all started with a Brandon Nimmo single and a Jake Berger double to set the table. So now DeGrom with a chance at a shutdown inning, facing 7, 8, and 9 for the Athletics. It's Carlos Cortez to lead it off, and the first pitch to the left-handed swinging Cortez is a fastball that misses in tight, ball one. A broadcast brought to you by Sherwin-Williams. Shop the Sherwin-Williams Labor Day sale and get 35% off paints and stains August 28th through September 9th. See store for details. 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Some exclusions apply. The 1-0 is swinging a ball popped up foul out of play to the left. Athletics got a leadoff single in the top of the second from Lawrence Butler, but Jacob DeGrom got a double play ball against Max Muncy, and he utilized the sinker to do so. 1-1, swinging a foul, another sinker from Jacob. Jacob has thrown now 5 sinkers in the game. That might not seem like a whole lot, but the most he has thrown that pitch in a single outing this year is 7 back on August 1st. And he's had several outings in which he hasn't thrown it. The 1-2, swinging a foul back. That was the straight four-seamer at 98.

0: And he's thrown it seven times on one occasion, six times on one occasion, five times on one occasion, and then every other start it's been one, two, three, or four. A lot of ones and zeros, though. It's not like he's thrown it seven once and then six a lot of times. 1-2, chopper, first base side, near the line. Berger's got it. Gathers and flips to DeGrom covering. And Cortez is retired to begin the top of the third. Curious to find out after the game about the sinker usage and curious to see how it evolves throughout DeGrom's outing, how often he goes to that pitch. As Jonah Heim comes to the plate, and Jonah gets a nice round of applause from Rangers fans. His first game at Globe Life Field as a visiting player, and as a nod to Jonah, they play his walk-up song, Home Sweet by Russell Dickerson. First pitch to Joni, swings, hits a high fly ball right center field. Duran working around it in the deep alley in front of the track. He makes the catch, and Jonah's retired for the second out. And Jonah jogs by his former battery mate, Jacob DeGrom. And that brings up Darryl Hernaez. Hernaez, the number nine man for the Athletics, hitting .241 on the year. Was recalling from AAA just a few days ago. The first pitch, swing and a miss. This is an Athletics team without, I think you could comfortably say, with all due respect to the year that Zach Gelof is having, their four best hitters. The 0-1, swing and a miss. Brent Rooker, Tyler Soderstrom, Jacob Wilson, and then, of course, their biggest dog of them all, Nick Kurtz.
1: I want to toss in Shea Langeliers.
0: Yeah, five best. I can't forget about Shea. He's the second biggest dog, really. The 0-2, swing and a miss. Elevated fastball, 1-2-3 inning for Jacob DeGrom, brought to you by Pays Online Checkout. I think I've just tried to forget about Shea with the way he's killed the Rangers.
1: Exactly.
0: We go to the bottom of the third, 2-0 Texas on the Trajan Wealth Rangers Radio Network.
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0: Yeah, the Rangers and Athletics play tomorrow and Wednesday to wrap up this three-game series. Tickets at Rangers.com, and then the Rays come to town. There's Ezekiel Duran, the leadoff man. Gage jump into the windup. First pitch, bounce foul. Rangers on top, 2-0 after two runs in the bottom of the second inning. Duran 0-for-1 with a fly out to right. So when the Rays come to town on Friday, the first 10,000 fans will get a retro windbreaker pullover presented by Medical City Healthcare. 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Swing and a miss. Slider down and in. And the count nothing and two to Zeke. Yesterday, Zeke hit his 15th home run of the season. That is a new career high, breaking a tie he had with his 2023 output of 14 home runs.
10: 0-2. Jump. Lifts his light-colored glove to the chin. Now drops it to the chest. The 0-2. Grounded to short. Right to Ernaez. He shuffles and throws to first. Duran retired. One out. That brings up Corey Seager. He lined out to deep right field his first time. A missile that Lawrence Butler was able to track down. And Butler is playing exceptionally deep. First pitch to Seager. Slider low and away. Butler's deep. Bolte's deep in center. And for the opposite field outfielder, Cortez is relatively deep in left. And shading Corey towards the line. The 1-0. Up and in, and that spins Seager out of the way. A 95-mile-an-hour fastball that shaved his chin hairs. And the count's 2-0. Jump winds and delivers a 2-0 pitch. Corey, a swing and a miss. He was sorted on a slider. And the count now 2-2. Left side of the infield shaded towards the middle with the third baseman Geloff way off the line. 2-1. Low and away. Ball 3. Sweeper that missed from jump in the count. Now 3-3. Corey reached base a couple of times yesterday. Had a hit and a walk. And he's been reaching base a lot more here of late. 3-1. Low ball 4, and he reaches base here, draws a walk against jump, and the Rangers have a one-out base runner in the bottom of the third.
1: In general, consistently pitching to Corey Seager with the count at 3-1 is not a formula for success.
10: No, it is not. And he's, for as aggressive of a hitter as he is, you don't often talk about Corey taking an ill-advised swing in a hitter's count. He, I guess, chased that 2-0 slider, but it's not going to happen often. The first pitch to Langford, a changeup swung on and missed. Wyatt struck out swinging his first time. He had a little bit of a rough stretch, but has been hitting a lot better of late. 0-1, strike call, an outside corner. He didn't get a hit against the Brewers, but he did walk a couple times, and he has been getting on base at a pretty high rate. This after a stretch of 4 straight multi-hit games. 0-2, down and in, and the ball squirts behind Jonah Heim, so Seager moves up to second. It'll be a wild pitch, but that's one that I think Jonah probably would acknowledge that he's got to keep in front of him or within reach. So when I say that Wyatt's been hitting better of late, I don't mean necessarily the most recent 3 games, but just this general stretch after a really, really rough beginning to the month of August. 1-2. Swinging a foul back off the fist, and the count stays 1-2.
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10: There you go. That's better.

0: One ball, two strikes. The right-handed swinging Langford awaits his jump with his long green sleeves, comes to the hold. Pitch, swing, and a cue shot fouled first base side. That was the curveball from jump, and Wyatt just barely stays alive. Now, Wyatt, from August 1st through August 14th, was hitting .095. He was 4 for his first 42 in the month of August, so has been a lot better since. And here tonight, final game in August. 1-2. Swing and a high fly ball. Loudly hits a deep right center, but the yard holds it. Bolte in front of the track makes the catch. Seager tags from second. He goes to third without a throw. So Langford put a mini charge into that, but not quite enough to the deepest part of the yard. And with two outs, that brings up Brandon Nimmo.
1: Productive out. It moves Seager up to third. And so far, Jump has thrown three wild pitches tonight.
0: Well, we'll see if he can throw a fourth. Seager leads off a third. First pitch to Nimmo, low. Jump had only thrown five wild pitches all year prior to tonight over the course of his first 17 starts. I'm going to go out on a limb and say this is a career high for him in a single outing. The 1-0. Swing and Nimmo rips one through the middle into center field, a base hit. Bolte towards the gap cuts it off. Nimmo rounds first, stops there. They got the music going pretty early on that one. Brandon Nimmo with an RBI base hit, and the Rangers lead 3-0.
1: You know, Brandon overall this year has been very good against left-handed pitching. Now, the last few weeks, those numbers have been down, but if you go back to Saturday when the Rangers faced Shane Drouin of the Brewers, Brandon went 2-for-3 against him, and now he's 2-for-2 tonight against Jump.
0: Here's Berger. He doubled his last time. First pitch, a foul back. Hey, Matt, I got to correct something. You know, I was giving Corey Majors grief for not getting all the way to the rubber. Reports are that he was instructed not to do so, to stay on the downslope of the mound. So Corey was just following orders. And I have full confidence that had he gotten to the top of the hill, he still would have delivered a strike.
1: How would Corey feel if he had pitched off the rubber and then Jacob DeGrom had taken the mound and gone, what is this I'm looking at?
0: They would have got several segments out of that, I'm sure. The 0-1. Wave and a miss. Fastball way upstairs and the count nothing and two. Hey, just a reminder that Body Armor Victory Bath bobblehead presented by Body Armor will go to the first 10,000 fans on Sunday against the Rays. Go to Rangers.com for tickets. It's a mouthful. No balls, two strikes. Rangers leading 3-0. Runner at first in the pitch. That's in the dirt, and it's blocked by Heim. That almost was the fourth wild pitch. That ball rolled about 5 feet up the first baseline, but the mustached Jonah Heim able to keep it in front of him. Saw Jonah before the game, and I was looking at his facial hair. I was like, Jonah, you got some gray hairs there. He's like, yeah, I got a wife and three kids. The 1-2, inside. Count two balls and two strikes. That was the 61st pitch thrown by Jump. He needed just 15 in the first inning, but has thrown at least 20 in each of the last two. Nimmo leads off a first, 2-2. Down low, slider laid off by Berger, a pitch that started at the knees but dipped below the zone. So Jake works the count from 0-2 to 3-2. Center fielder Bolte shading Berger to the left center field gap, which is where he doubled his first time. 3-2 pitch, swing and a ball popped up, shallow center field. Bolte racing in and to his left on the jog. He makes the catch, and that ends it. But the Rangers cook something up after a Seager walk and a couple wild pitches. Brandon Nimmo, an RBI single, and it's 3-0 Rangers heading to the fourth on the Trajan Wealth Rangers Radio Network.
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6: 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Veterans Matter.
1: Minimum through three, although he did give up a Lawrence Butler single in the second. So it's the top of the order in Henry Bolte here in the fourth. And the first pitch is a sinker that misses outside for ball one. Bolte grounded out to Freeman to get tonight's game started. And DeGrom very efficient, just 32 pitches through the first three innings. Next pitch, swing and a miss on a sinker a little bit in. And the count at one ball and one strike. Well, you'd have to think with as many as he's thrown already that that was a part of the plan. I don't know if a part of the plan was to continue to throw it this much, the sinker that is. This pitch fouled into the seats right side, and the count, one ball and two strikes. And oftentimes you'll see a pitcher maybe depart from the norm because he's faced a team before during the season, maybe multiple times. But for DeGrom, this is his first time pitching against the A's this year. 1-2 the count. The turn, the kick, and the pitch. It's over the plate but high. Missed with the fastball there. The four-seamer at 98. And that levels the count to two balls and two strikes. In his career, this is the seventh time that DeGrom is facing the A's. 2-2 pitch, chopped to short. Seager takes the chest-high hop and whips it across to Berger. We've got one out here in the fourth. That brings up Jeff McNeil. Let's pause to allow stations to identify themselves on the Trajan Wealth Rangers Radio Network.

0: McNeil lined out to right his first time up and takes this pitch on the inside corner for strike one. DeGrom, a history of success against the A's in his six previous starts, a record of 4-1, an ERA of 2.51. The 0-1, swing and a miss. Change up down that time, and the count nothing and two as these former Mets teammates face off here. McNeil, the National League batting champion back in 2022 with New York when he hit 326. This pitch comes in high. That'll make it a ball and two strikes. And McNeil hitting the ball well here of late. Hits for him in seven of his last eight and batting 324 in that span. DeGrom with the 1-2 swing and a bouncer toward first, but it spins foul. And so we'll hold here at a ball and two strikes. Fourth inning brought to you by the Texas Lottery. The Texas Lottery proudly supports Texas education and veterans. Play today. And McNeil, he may have fouled that off his foot. Just now climbing back into the box. McNeil behind in the count here at 1-2. A guy who doesn't walk a lot, doesn't strike out a lot. DeGrom's pitch, swing and a miss. Well, he strikes out here, a really nasty slider down and in. And McNeil is the second out here in the fourth inning. McNeil, his strikeout rate, a little bit under 12% for his career in the big leagues, which is well below the league average. So two men are out here for DeGrom, four strikeouts tonight. And that brings up Zach Geloff. Geloff struck out his first time up and takes this fastball high and outside, ball one. DeGrom taking some time to look up at the big video board high above the right field wall here at Globe Life Field. The 1-0 pitch. And that one called a strike over the plate, but maybe a little bit low. And Zach Geloff is disputing the call.
1: Ball's got to return to the ball.
0: Vic Carapazza, very understated fashion, indicating that indeed the pitch was down. 2-0 the count, so a good challenge by Geloff. And now DeGrom with the 2-0 pitch, and this is popped up high in the air. Off with the mask is Jansen in pursuit, but this one is into the seats, and so that'll make it two balls and one strike. 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The pitch from DeGrom. Lifted high into the air, very shallow right field. Berger and Foscue are out. Foscue takes charge and makes the one-hand grab to get Geloff for the final out in this 1-2-3 inning. 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We go to the bottom of the fourth. Rangers are up 3-0 on the Trajan Wealth Rangers Radio Network.
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0: Right to the bottom of the fourth we go with Texas leading here 3-0. Justin Foscue first up. He flied out to shallow right center his first time. And here, Jump throws him a curveball that misses outside for ball one. Foscue, Diaz, Freeman, 6, 7, and 8 due up here for Texas. Jump with the step back, the leg lift, and the pitch, and that comes inside, and Foscue somehow gets out of the way. Kind of jumped back just a little bit. That was right around his waist, and it just missed him. So 2-0 the count, the pitch from Jump. And that's it high and deep out into left field. Cortez going back. He watches it fly out of here. Line drive home run for Justin Foscue. It's his 10th of the year, and the Rangers are up now 4-0.
8: Well, I'm sure that Justin was frustrated that when he came up last time with second and third and nobody out, he was unable to bring anyone in. So why not just make up for it by hitting a 400-plus foot home run? That sounds like a fair trade.
0: Foscue's 10th home run, his 26th run batted in. That pitch middle away, and he cranked it out of here. That home run brought to you by Trajan Wealth. Plan smarter, dream bigger. Elias Diaz is up. He swings and drives one into center, fairly deep. Bolte going back, gets to the edge of the track, and hauls it in. So a loud out there for the first out here in the bottom of the fourth. And that'll bring up Cody Freeman. So the Rangers, two in the second, one in the third, one here in the fourth. And we've given you all kinds of numbers, indicators of winning and or losing. And the Rangers have a very good record when they score four or more runs in a game. So they've reached that threshold here. Here's Freeman, who singled and drove in a run his first time up. And swings and misses here at a fastball over the inside corner for strike one. This next pitch is down. That'll make it one ball and one strike. Rangers now four runs on five hits. A's no runs, one hit. Jump with the 1-1. And that's lifted high into the air. Left center field. Cortez and Bolte coming together. It's the left fielder Cortez who makes the catch. So we've got two men out. And that brings Danny Jansen to the plate. Hey, coming up on Thursday, September the 17th, the Boston Red Sox are in town. If you come out to that game, the first 10,000 fans will get the Nolan Ryan Bloody Lip Bobblehead presented by Nolan Ryan Beef. Tickets are available by going to Rangers.com. Here's a swing and a foul. That one comes straight back. Strike one. Including tonight's game, just 25 games remaining in the regular season. The Rangers have two homestands, two road trips left. But of the 25 games on the slate, 16 are at home. Here's a roller out to short. Hernández up with it. And he gets it across in time to retire Jansen for the final out in the inning. But the Rangers add to their lead on the Foscue blast. We go to the fifth. It's 4-0 Texas on the Trajan Wealth Rangers Radio Network.
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0: All right, top half of the fifth inning from Globe Life Field. Glad to have you along for some Texas Rangers baseball. Matt Hicks, Jared Sandler with you. Our engineer Ken Mendez, Kevin Walker, and Adam C. at Master Control. Here's Lawrence Butler leading it off for the A's, and he swings and fouls one back. Strike one. Butler singled into right field in the second. So far the only A's player to reach against Jacob DeGrom tonight. DeGrom ready with the 0-1. And that's down and in. So make it one ball and one strike. We mentioned DeGrom's success against the A's throughout the years. And here at home this season, DeGrom has been much better than he's pitched on the road. This offering down and in. Make it two balls and a strike. DeGrom in 12 home starts, 6-2 with a 2.67 ERA. In 13 starts on the road, he's 3-7 with a 5.86 earned run average. Difference of more than three runs. That pitch scrapes the outside corner for a strike. 2-2 the count. DeGrom painting there. 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The 2-2. Swing and a miss. Oh, my goodness. A nasty slider there. You talk about getting sorted. Butler looked silly on that swing, and he strikes out, becoming DeGrom's fifth strikeout victim tonight. And that'll bring Tommy White to the plate. White struck out swinging his first time up. And this pitch low and away, ball one. DeGrom now at 52 pitches. Working off the first base side of the rubber, he's ready with the 1-0. Kicks and throws. And here's a chopper to short. Nice waist-high hop for Seager. Lets it fly. We've got two men out here in the top of the fifth. And that will bring Max Muncy to the plate. Hey, let's see what's going on elsewhere in baseball. How about those Astros at home against the White Sox? They begin a three-game series tonight. Houston had a 1-0 lead, but the Sox have just scored in the top of the fourth to tie that one up. So 1-1 with Chicago batting top four. This pitch is outside, a check swing by Muncy. Ball one. Muncy hit into an around-the-horn double play back in the second. The 1-0. Swing and a miss. Big rip taken at a slider away. That'll level the count here to one ball and one strike. Astros at 69-68 with a two-game lead over the Rangers for first in the division. The 1-1 pitch, DeGrom misses away, and that makes it two balls and one strike. The Mariners lead the Red Sox. That's at Fenway tonight. They're going into the ninth inning. Seattle up 8-7. 2-1 pitch in there for a strike. Make it 2-2. Seattle 64-73. 9 games below 500. 5 behind Houston. 3 behind the Rangers. Time called here. Muncy steps out. Now DeGrom ready with the 2-2. And he misses outside. Fastball there at 98. And the count to Muncy is full. Cortez is on deck. The kick and the 3-2. A swing and a ball tipped foul. Muncy kind of lunging for that pitch. So the count holds. The Orioles are in Denver to take on the Rockies. The Orioles at 68-69 right now, one game ahead of the Rangers. Colorado batting in the home third, 0-0 the score there. And here a swing and a miss on a slider, a little low and outside, and Muncy strikes out. So for DeGrom, he has faced the minimum through five. Yet another 1-2-3 frame brought to you by Pays Online Checkout. We're halfway through with the Rangers up 4-0 on the Trajan Wealth Rangers Radio Network.
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0: Bottom half of the fifth inning, 4-0 Texas, and Ezekiel Duran looks at a pitch outside here for ball one. Zeke hitting leadoff today, again for the first time in his big league career. He's lined to right and grounded out to short, 0-2. The 1-0 pitch, it's on the outside corner for a strike. So make it 1-1. Jock Peterson, of course, has hit leadoff more than any other Ranger. Texas's leadoff hitter when the Rangers face a right-handed pitcher almost all of the time. The 1-1. That ball is hit hard out into left field, and Zeke's on board with a base knock here. He cranked a slider out into left, so it's a leadoff single for Duran. And that will bring up Corey Seager. But it really doesn't matter who Skip Schumacher is put in the leadoff spot. Rangers leadoff batters with some really good numbers this year. A 269 batting average, well above league average, as is the entire slash line. Ranger leadoff batters with an 889 OPS this season. This pitch is low and outside, ball one. So that's significantly higher than the overall major league OPS. Corey walked his last time up, 0 for 1. Takes this pitch just a little bit outside, and that makes it two balls and no strikes. And Ranger leadoff batters have hit more home runs than any other spot in the order, of course, thanks to Jock Peterson and the number of home runs he's hit there. But 36 home runs from Ranger leadoff batters this year. By far and away the most of any spot in the order. This pitch is down, and Corey ahead on the count here at 3-0.
16: Why can't they all be leadoff batters? but that's a far cry from the last couple years when the Rangers were really struggling to get production there.
0: Corey taking all the way takes this fastball for a strike and the count 3-1. Now, jump with his fastball early on was up around 97, 98. And that pitch coming in now at 93. The fastball he threw to Justin Foscue came in at 93. 3-1 pitch here popped up foul out of play left side. And the count to Seager is full. Rangers went out 1-2-3 in the first, but they have scored in every inning since, leading here 4-0. Duran a conservative lead at first. The 3-2, and that pitch just a little off the outside, and Jonah Heim is challenging. If he's wrong, the A's are out of challenges. He's wrong. The A's are out of challenges. Seager draws his second walk. So here in the fifth, the A's lose the ability to challenge ball strike calls. Two on and nobody out now for Wyatt Langford. And Wyatt has struck out and flied to deep right center 0 for 2. And the first offering to Langford is inside. Ball one. So a chance to put a little more distance between themselves and the A's here. Langford, a 305 batter when men are in scoring position. Well, he takes a fastball here right down Broadway for a strike. And the count, one ball and one strike. The set by Jump and the 1-1 pitch, and he misses down and in to make it two balls and a strike. There is a right-hander getting loose right now out in the A's bullpen. Jump with the 2-1, and he missed inside, so he's behind a Langford here, three balls and a strike. The right-hander Chris Roycroft warming up right now for the men in gray. The 3-1. Outside, ball four. He missed with a changeup, so a single and a pair of walks have him loaded here for Brandon Nimmo. Jonah Heim taking a slow walk out to the hill here. And interim pitching coach Dan Hubbs trotting out to not only talk to pitcher and catcher, but the entire infield here as the A's find themselves in a situation. Chance to remind you that you can save big here at the ballpark with the bases loaded bundle. Your bundle includes a pair of tickets, one parking pass, and $20 in ballpark credit, all bundled up into one purchase, so you can save on these game day essentials. 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A Nimmo 2-for-2 tonight, pair of singles. He drove in a run with his sharp single to center back in the third. For Nimmo now hits in 5 of the last 6 games. He's 8 for his last 22. Infield in, not quite all the way. McNeil at second, playing in a little more than halfway as Nimmo swings and pops it up foul and out of play left side for strike one. Of course, bases loaded has not necessarily meant good things for Texas this year. Rangers as a team hitting .210 with the bases juiced. The 0-1 pitch. That's over the plate but high, so make it a ball and a strike. Nimmo, in particular, 3-for-9 with the bases loaded. That includes a double. Here now the 1-1. And that one bounces in. I think that hit off the edge of the plate. Nice stop by Heim. And the count to Nimmo at 2 balls and a strike. But the difference in the batting average when the Rangers have the bases loaded versus their opponents is over 100 points. Nimmo up in the count, 2-1. Here comes the pitch. He checks his swing. That pitch is also high, so all the pressure here on jump. Bases are loaded, nobody out. Rangers up 4-0. And Nimmo up in the count at 3-1. The set by jump and the pitch. And a ball hit to deep left field. Cortez going back, still going back, reaches out on the track, and he makes the catch. Duran tags at third. He comes in to score. Seager moves from second to third, advancing as well. It's an opposite field sacrifice fly for Brandon Nimmo, and a 5-0 Texas lead.
16: Oh, and a nice job there by Seager, tagging from second and getting to third as well. So the Rangers in a position to keep adding on. And a nice job after jump looked good in the first. He didn't look good after that. And Texas, facing him for the second time this year, gets their way with him this evening.
0: For Nimmo, his second RBI tonight, giving 53 on the year. And now the skipper, Mark Kotze, out to pull jump from the ballgame. He goes 4 1/3. Runners at the corners, one out. A 5-0 Ranger lead as the new hurler warms up. We pause for this on the Trajan Wealth Rangers Radio Network.
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0: A big right-hander, Chris Roycroft, coming on. Roycroft here with the A's, pitching for his third big league club this season, taking on Jake Berger, who's 1-for-2. And Berger, with a mighty hack, misses a sinker that comes in at 98 for strike one. Roycroft started the season with the Cardinals, but they traded him to Tampa Bay in late June. And here about a week ago, the A's claimed Roycroft on waivers from Tampa Bay. There's a ball hit hard out into left center, a base hit for Berger. Volte over to pick it up. In to score is Seager. Langford makes it over to third. One of those smashing line drives that knuckle a bit off the bat of Jake Berger. Rangers tack on another run here and lead 6-0. Four for Berger, his team leading 78 run batted in. And we'll get a pinch hitter here, Evan Carter, to bat for Justin Foscue. Foscue homered his last time up, but facing the right-hander here, Skip Schumacher goes with the lefty hitting Evan Carter. And the infield drawn in again here for the A's, with McNeil being the exception, back a bit at second. First offering to Carter comes down and in, ball one. For Evan Carter, a 193 batting average, 292 on base percentage. The 1-0 swing and a ball fouled off. That one rolls to the backstop. So a ball and a strike here to Evan Carter. Still just one out in the inning, with Langford now at third, Berger at first. Roycroft goes 6'8", about 230 pounds. Ready now with the 1-1, and that one gets popped up foul, back out of play left side. So make it one ball and two strikes. Overall this season, Roycroft in a total of 19 appearances with an 8.06 earned run average. This is his second outing since the A's claimed him on waivers. And time called here. Roycroft walks off the back slope. Roycroft broke into the big leagues with the Cardinals 2 years ago. 27 appearances in 2024. Made 20 appearances out of the bullpen for St. Louis last year. Ready now with the 1-2. And that ball hit sharply, but snagged by White at first. He'll go to Ernaiz at second for one. The return throw misses White at first. It goes off the netting in front of the Rangers dugout. In to score is Langford, and the Rangers are up now 7-0.
16: It was a nice play by White. Took a hit away from Carter, but Carter's speed made turning a double play highly unlikely, and that gives the Rangers another run. So great job by the Rangers, scoring early and then tacking on, continuing to score. They talk about it all the time, especially the first game of the series. You get to their bullpen early, you can help protect your bullpen. 7-0 in the bottom of the fifth, so a great way to start any series.
0: So Carter, reaching on the fielder's choice, picks up the run batted in, his 33rd. Berger out on the play, so two men out of the inning. And we'll get another pinch hitter here, Jock Peterson, batting for Elias Diaz. And the first offering here from Roycroft misses for ball one. So the lone base runner, Carter, at first. The 1-0 swing, and a ball popped up left side of the infield. Geloff at third, calling for it. And on the dirt, midway between second and third, he makes the catch, and Peterson the final out in the inning. But a productive frame, three runs come across. And after five, Rangers lead it now 7-0 on the Trajan Wealth Rangers Radio Network.
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16: Well, a great first five innings for the Rangers, and the fifth inning was presented by Balcones. Discover Balcones Distilling, the original Texas whiskey. We start the sixth, Texas on top 7-0, and Jacob DeGrom's first pitch to Carlos Cortez misses up an in ball one. DeGrom's retired 11 batters in a row. Five innings, no runs, one hit, six strikeouts, no walks. A great bounce back outing for Jacob after his tough go against the White Sox. 1-0 pitch has popped up along the right field line. Duran into foul ground, cuts behind Berger and makes the catch. And there's one away. So that brings up Jonah Heim. Jonah has had a tough night, 0 for 2 with challenges behind the plate and 0 for 1 with a flyout. And his second time up, another nice acknowledgement from the fans. First pitch. There's a strike over the inside corner, a changeup from DeGrom. Well, we mentioned earlier that Jacob had been throwing a lot of sinkers. 0-1. That's upstairs. He had thrown four through the first two innings. He's only thrown five since, but the nine sinkers he's thrown, the most in any outing this year. And it's the pitch he's thrown the third most. 1-1. That one's hammered down the right field line, but hooks foul. I should clarify, third most tonight. He hasn't thrown the curveball a lot. That's a pitch that we often see him throw to the lefties, but he's thrown only one of those this evening. He's thrown more sliders than anything else. 45% of his pitches have been sliders as he gets ready for his 66th pitch of the night. The 1-2. That's low. Changeup. Count 2-2 to Jonah, batting from the left side. The switch hitter with 12 home runs this year. Time split between the Braves and the Athletics. 2-2. DeGrom into the windup. And the pitch. Check swing. Jonah lays off the back foot slider. And the count's full. Rangers with 7 runs on 7 hits. The A's no runs on 1 hit. Jonah an open stance from the left side. 3-2. Swinging a foul back. A different look with his setup than what we became accustomed to as a Ranger. He's more quiet with his

0: kind of challenges. Renee's batting from the right side. Graduated from high school in El Paso. 0-1, another strike off the plate. And the count, nothing and two. 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The 0-2, swing and a miss. Renee's trying to hold up on the slider, went around, and DeGrom with another 1-2-3 inning. 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He's retired 14 straight. Six scoreless innings for Jacob as we go to the bottom of the sixth. 7-0 Rangers on the Trajan Wealth Rangers Radio Network.
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0: Seven nothing Rangers leading the Athletics. We go to the bottom of the sixth inning. And Chris Roycroft starting the inning after he came on in the bottom of the fifth. In place of the starter, Gage Jump, and the big righty kicks and delivers. First pitch is a 96-mile-an-hour sinker for a strike to Cody Freeman. Cody, 1-for-2, his first at-bat in the second, an RBI base hit, part of a two-run inning for the Rangers. Flied out in the fourth. He's now hitting .293. It's a small sample size, but he's really been a contributor to this offensive late. The 0-1 is a sweeper in tight. One ball, one strike. And the pitch. Cody swings, hits one the other way on a line to right field, but it hangs up in the air for Butler, who moves to his left and makes the catch. So Freeman a hard out to begin the bottom of the sixth. The Rangers went down without a run in the bottom of the first, but they've scored in all four trips to the plate since. Here's Danny Jansen. He's 0-for-2. First pitch. The righty takes sweeper over the inside corner for a strike. Hey, the Cubs and the Brewers opening up a series from Wrigley Field. Clay Holmes, a midseason acquisition for the Cubs, outdueling Kyle Harrison in a big way. 0-1. Outside, Harrison allowed 9 runs on 10 hits over 3 2/3 innings.
5: He's been so good for them this year.
0: I was going to say, how good has he been? Well, that only elevated his ERA to 3.45. Cubs are leading that one 9-0. 1-1 pitch is outside. Clay Holmes, 6 shutout innings with 8 strikeouts. That's our Aces update presented by Choctaw Casinos and Resorts, where the players play.
5: Yeah, that's one of those where on paper you thought maybe that's a 1-0, 2-1 ball game. But the Cubs are hitting some home runs in that one. Alex Bregman with a couple of home runs.

0: Harrison had a 2.79 ERA entering the outing. 2-1, grounded to third. It backs up Geloff. He has it. Plenty of time. Throws across. Jansen retired. They're two outs. You know who has not homered in that game for the Cubs?
1: PCA at the top of the order. I don't even think has a hit.
0: He's 0 for 4. Five home runs over his previous two games. Tyrone Taylor, Nico Horner, Seiya Suzuki, and then Alex Bregman with two. The long balls for the Cubby Bears. First pitch to Duran, swing and a miss. The Red Sox, down by three through seven innings, scored two in the eighth, one in the ninth, and that game is now in extras at Fenway between the Mariners and the Red Sox. George Kirby and Peyton Tolley, the starters, neither dazzled. The 0-1 cutter that misses, count one and one. Andres Munoz attempted to get a four-out save, and he blew it. A blown save. The Red Sox getting a run across in the bottom of the ninth. We'll see how that one unfolds. 1-1. It's over but high in the count 2-1 to Zeke. Zeke singled his last time up, then scored in the leadoff spot. Two balls and a strike to Duran. And the pitch. Outside. Now, how about this? I think we were talking about it earlier. The Rangers record when they score first and get to four runs. Best in Major League Baseball. 43-3.
1: Wow.
0: Chance to make it 44-3. If they can hold on tonight, leading 7-0. The 3-1. Outside, ball four. This has been a career year for Zeke. Career highs in so many categories, and you were keen to point out in the postgame yesterday that one of those categories, the walk category. Zeke is not near the top of the league in chase rate or anything, but he has improved in that regard, and his walk rate has been so much more competitive. So here's Seager. First pitch, he swings and fouls him back. Speaking of walks, Corey's walked twice and scored twice. Now the Rangers tonight have done a nice job taking the free pass when offered. They've walked four times as we play with two outs in the bottom of the six. 0-1 from Roycroft to Seager. Swing and a miss. Sinker over the outside corner. That's a really well-located pitch by Roycroft, and the count's nothing and two.

0: The 0-2. Down and in. Count 1 and 2. Three to two, the Astros lead the White Sox in the bottom of the fifth inning from whatever that place is called in Houston. Duran leads off at first, and the 1-2. Swinging a chopper right side, right to McNeil, the second baseman to the back of the infield, throws to first, Seager retired, and so are the Rangers. But well, the Rangers lead 7-0. We go to the seventh on the Trajan Wealth Rangers Radio Network.
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7: 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All for Texas.
0: Jacob DeGrom back out for his seventh inning of work, and why not? He's retired 14 straight. Rangers lead 7-0. DeGrom is needed a very efficient 72 pitches to get through six innings, and the first pitch he throws to Henry Bolte is a slider swung on and missed. Well, in DeGrom's last outing, he didn't get a single swing and miss on the slider. He's gotten eight tonight. The 0-1 is a fastball up and away. 15 swings and misses in all. And the 1-1, hit hard on the ground to second. Duran, to his right, has it. Throws to first. Bolte retired. I had some outdated numbers. Eight swings and misses for DeGrom on the slider. Did I say that, or did I say seven?
8: 15 I don't recall.
0: In total.
8: But, I mean, you're close.
0: I might have said that. I have no idea. 7-0 Rangers leading. The running game is really set up. The play action pass, well, even though there's no statistical data to suggest that one is tied to the other. The first pitch, a swing and a miss on a changeup, but DeGrom with a touchdown pass and Cody Freeman kicking the extra point. 7-0 the lead, the 0-1. Check swing, pitches off the plate, count 1-1. Who would be the kicker for the Rangers? The Rangers had a football. Well, who's the quarterback? Who's the. Who would kick? I feel like Evan Carter could kick. The 1-1. That's fouled away to the left. I know who the kicker for the A's would be.
8: Wouldn't Evan be a wide receiver? Wasn't he a wide receiver in high school?
0: Yeah, but you could do both.
8: Well, I know, but...
0: Yeah. Zach Geloff would be the kicker for the A's. He has the Delaware State record for goals in high school as a soccer player. At least he did when he left a few years ago. 1-2. Fouled away. DeGrom could be a kicker. He played soccer, I think he told me, 1 year and led the team in goals. Just decided, you know, what the heck. I mean, White Langford's got a strong lower half. Jake Berger likes soccer. Counts for something. The 1-2. That's low and away, count 2-2.
8: You know who throws a lot of strikes, and if he took off a helmet, would look like a kicker? Jacob Junis.
9: You think he looks like a kicker?
8: Yeah, I think he's got the hair and the whole deal, and he's very accurate at throwing strikes.
0: 2-2. Swing and a miss. Slider downstairs. McNeil chases, and DeGrom strikes his former teammate out. So we've got two down in the top of the seventh. It's a slow walk back to the dugout from Jeff McNeil, and that brings up Zach Geloff. I don't know that I think kicker when I see Jacob Junis.
8: Well, I don't either, but we're searching here. We're grabbing at stuff.
0: First pitch to Geloff is swinging a miss. Yeah, but I feel like we have some good options. Zeke, I think, could kick because I know
8: he does everything.
0: Yeah. 0-1. The righty Geloff, 0-2, and the pitch is low. You know, back in the days where there were more ejections, you got a sense of who could really kick dirt when arguing with an umpire. Don't see that as much. The 1-1 outside. DeGrom, one out away from completing 7 innings. Last time he did that was June 30th in Cleveland. It'd be just the 3rd 7-inning outing for DeGrom this year. Two, one, and the pitch. Swinging Geloff pops one up. He's going to get another 7-inning outing. Duran waving his arms in short right center. He makes the catch. And DeGrom with 85 pitches through 7 innings. 8 strikeouts, no walks. He's retired 17 straight. We go to the stretch. Rangers leading 7-0 on the Trajan Wealth Rangers Radio Network.
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0: 3-4-5 for the Rangers. We go to the bottom of the seventh. Rangers leading 7-0. Jacob DeGrom has faced the minimum through seven, allowing just a single. A single single. Lawrence Butler's single to begin the top of the second and then was eliminated on a double play. First pitch to Langford is a strike. DeGrom has retired 17 straights. He's thrown 85 pitches, but Rangers probably have the mindset no reason to waste more bullets from Jacob, and looks like this might be it for the Rangers ace righty. The 0-1, a sinker inside, count 1-1. So a really nice bounce-back outing from Jacob. Robbie Ahlstrom is throwing in the Rangers bullpen. The 1-1. DeGrom, or excuse me, Langford, a broken bat. Ground ball to third on one hop. Geloff has it. Fires across. There's one away. Hey, Matt, if you don't mind, we'd like to update you on some scores.
1: Sure.
0: Thanks to the intrepid reporting of Kevin Walker, the Red Sox defeat the Mariners 9-8 in extra innings. I asked Kevin how they won. He said, I have no clue. Irving's Trevor Story had a walk-off single. It's nice to see Trevor back in action, and he helps the Red Sox come back, score four unanswered, and beat the Mariners. First pitch to Nimmo. He skies one foul out of play to the left. The Astros are currently leading 4-2 and threatening for more in the bottom of the fifth from the icebox, Daikin Park. And if it's okay with you, I'd like to offer a congratulations to Robert Stock. He got the start for the Mets, went 5 1/3 scoreless. The Mets beat the Rays 3-2. Robert Stock got the win. 0-1, down and in. And the count is 1-1 to Nimmo. I went to USC with Robert. He was a two-way player back then. He was actually drafted as a position player exclusively. And then ultimately decided to switch to pitching. 1-1. Swing and Nimmo hits a high fly ball to center field. It backs Bolte up. He drifts onto the front edge of the track and makes the catch. Robert last won a game in 2019. He's bounced around. He's pitched overseas. Could have hung it up. He loves baseball. And in his sixth start of the season, he picks up his third career win. So cool moment for Robert. It's his first win as a dad. So that's neat for him. Here's Jake Berger. First pitch inside. Hey, let's pause for station identification along the Trajan Wealth Rangers Radio Network.

0: So here's Jake. 1-0. He swings and fouls one back. Berger 2-for-3 with a double and a single. And he beats the Rays. The Rays, of course, the Rangers' next opponents. They come in for a Thursday through Sunday series. 1-1 to Berger. And the pitch inside. Now, Robert was drafted by the Cardinals as a catcher. He would have been a higher draft pick had he been open to pitching. There were teams that wanted him as a pitcher, but he wanted to hit and didn't want to be a two-way player. Back then, there really wasn't as much acceptance for that sort of thing. 2-1. Swingenberger fouls him back. And when the Cardinals decided to give Yadier Molina another contract extension, the Cardinals went back to Robert and said, are you more open to this pitching thing? We got a catcher we like. And he's like, all right, yeah, I'll do it. And helped him get to the big leagues. 2-2 to Berger. And Roy Cross pitch. Swinging another foul back. And just a reminder that it's Hello Kitty Day, Matt's favorite day of the year. Specialty ticket. What's that? Yeah, there you go. That's the sound I like to hear. It's the Rangers City Connect themed Hello Kitty figurine. And the Rangers take on the Blue Jays. Tickets at Rangers.com. 2-2. Swinging another foul back. I don't think I've ever heard that sound out of you. Hello Kitty does some special things to Matt Hicks, it appears.
1: No, it's just a joke. And my wife really enjoys it.
0: Enjoys that joke or Hello Kitty?
1: Yeah, that. Well, she's made a lot of it over the years. When I played in a chess tournament many years ago against this fifth grader, she was wearing a sweater that had Hello Kitty on it, and she completely eviscerated me on the chessboard.
0: 2-2, broken back grounder to short. You're lucky this is the final out. Earn A's. A throw to first. That's the end of the inning. Maybe I'll have some time at the top of the eighth. 7-0 Rangers. We go to the eighth on the Trajan Wealth Rangers Radio Network.
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4: Here's your KSST KRVA FM weather. Pretty hot today. We're going to 100, maybe a little bit over. We will have some cloud cover, but no rain. High pressure is in place over our area, and that'll hang around for a while. Mid-70s and clear for the overnight hours. Upper 90s and sunny on Tuesday. We'll stay in the upper 90s Wednesday and Thursday. I'm meteorologist Steve Hamilton on KSST and KRVA FM.
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0: Robbie Ahlstrom on the mound for the Rangers. Jacob DeGrom faces the minimum through 7 innings, 85 pitches, retires the final 17. We'll let Matt talk to you about Robbie, but I love the visual of you taking on a fifth grader in a chess tournament, and I know for a fact that if you would have won, you would have totally, like, taunted the heck out of that young boy or girl.
1: In your face, that kind of thing?
0: Yeah, I think you would have, like, yelled and flipped the table over. 7-0 Rangers. Here's Matt.
1: All right, thank you very much. First pitch into Lawrence Butler is a called strike. Robbie Ahlstrom just back from AAA. The Rangers made some roster moves today. This pitch comes in a little bit low, and the count now at 1-1. Rangers placing not one, but two pitchers on the injured list. Here comes the 1-1. And Ahlstrom fires it in for a strike. The count now 1-2. Peyton Gray going on the IL with elbow inflammation. And Cole Wynn going onto the injured list with a rotator cuff strain. Our injury update brought to you by Bailey and Galleon. This pitch missed, but it's being challenged by Danny Jansen. So if Danny's right, then Butler is out. And he's right. It's called third strike.
6: Ball overturned.
1: So on the ABS challenge, Butler goes back to the dugout, and that brings up Tommy White. So today, with those two players, Gray and Wynn going on the IL, both Robbie Ahlstrom and Ben Peoples, the right-hander, recalled from AAA, and so we're getting a chance to see Ahlstrom after he just recently got sent down. This pitch is fouled back by White for strike one. White has struck out and bounced to short. White, a second-round pick of the A's 2 years ago, coming out of LSU. This pitch a little bit low. 1-1 the count. White getting called up and making his big league debut right at the outset of the All-Star break, right after the All-Star break. Made his debut against the Nationals out in West Sacramento on July 17th. Swing and a miss here on the Ahlstrom change. And the count now at 1-2. In his debut, he went 1-for-4 with a double. Ahlstrom. Looks like he may have shaken off Jansen there. And now ready with the 1-2. And that pitch comes in high, so make it 2-2. For Robbie, this is his 37th appearance of the season. He's 3-1 with a 6.03 ERA in some recent outings. Ahlstrom having difficulty, and that's what's blown up the ERA. Here's a ground ball to third. Freeman up with it. Quick release and throw, and White retired for the second out here in the top of the eighth. And that brings up Max Muncy. Ahlstrom, his last time out on this just concluded road trip, made two appearances against the White Sox, and in that second outing, final game in that series, he gave up 5 earned runs on 4 hits. His season's ERA went from 4.75 to 6.03 in just that one outing. All right, here's Muncy, and he looks at a high strike here. Muncy has bounced into a double play, and he has also struck out. The 0-1. And that pitch up and in to make it 1-1. Just a terrific outing by Jacob DeGrom here tonight. This pitch taken high. That'll make it 2-0. DeGrom, 7 shutout innings, just 1 hit allowed. Faced the minimum through 7, struck out 8, and threw just 85 pitches. Ahlstrom kicks and fires, and a swing and a miss. Sinker just a little off the outside there. And the count at 2-2. And now Ahlstrom will disengage. Briefly touches up the rosin bag. Now the 2-2. In there for a called third strike right at the bottom of the zone. Borderline pitch, but remember the A's have been out of challenges since the 5th. So 1-2-3 go the A's here in the 8th. That's brought to you by Pays Online Checkout. And we go to the bottom of the 8th, 7-0 Texas on the Trajan Wealth Rangers Radio Network.
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1: Our bottom half of the eighth inning, and the left-hander Jose Suarez comes on now to pitch for the A's. Longtime Angel, the A's, his third club this season. So like Roy Croft, his predecessor on the mound tonight, the A's, his third team of 2026, and a swing and a miss here by Evan Carter to get us started in the bottom of the eighth inning. Overall this year, Suarez has appeared in 43 games. Here, a swing and a miss, and the count to Carter at nothing and two. Previously pitching this season for Atlanta, and then very briefly with Seattle. Suarez on for the 35th time with the A's. It's 1-3 with a 5.01 ERA for the Athletics. Lefty to lefty, the 0-2. And that pitch is outside, so make it a ball and two strikes. Carter, a pinch hitter in the fifth, reached on a fielder's choice and picked up a run batted in. So 0-1 with an RBI as he awaits the 1-2 here from Suarez. And a swing and a miss, that on a slider away. So one gone here in the last half of the eighth. Rangers up 7-0. And we're going to get Logan Ohapi here, pinch hitting for Jock Peterson. Jock popped up as a pinch hitter back in the fifth. This is the DH spot, which was originally occupied by Elias Diaz. So lefty pitcher, righty batter. And Ohapi will take this pitch down and in for ball one. Ohapi playing in his fifth game since joining the Rangers. He's 1-for-7 with Texas. Overall this year, Ohapi batting .207. Four homers, 23 runs batted in. And here he loops one down the left field line. A fair ball. And that rolls all the way into the corner. Ohapi around first on his way to second. And he is in there with a double. His second hit as a Ranger. His first for extra bases. Runner at second with one out. Cody Freeman coming up now. Rangers baseball brought to you by Balcones. Discover Balcones Distilling, the original Texas whiskey. Freeman tonight 1-for-3, singled and drove in a run back in the second. Suarez kicks and fires. And he misses outside here for ball one. Now, Jacob DeGrom, a one-hit shutout through seven here today, in line for what would be his 10th win of the season. The 1-0, and that's in there for a strike. One ball, one strike to count. It's kind of hard to think over DeGrom's long and storied career that He has yet to throw a no-hitter. The closest that DeGrom came to throwing a no-hitter was last year with the Rangers. Here's the 1-1. Swing and a foul. This one comes straight back. One ball, two strikes, the count. If we roll the clock back to June the 25th of last year, when the Rangers were playing the Orioles in Baltimore, DeGrom had a perfect game through six and a no-hitter through seven. Here's the set by Suarez. The check of the runner at second. Another glance back to Ohapi, and now the 1-2, and that's hit high into the air, but foul and out of play down the left field line, and so the count will hold. And then in the eighth inning, the first batter that DeGrom faced was Colton Cowser, and Cowser singled to right field to end his no-hit bid, and DeGrom came out after that leadoff single in the eighth. There's a ball looped out into left, and that drops for the base hit. Ohapi being waved around. Cortez just getting to the ball. He'll lob it into second. It's an RBI single for Cody Freeman, his second of the night, to give Texas an 8-0 lead. So Freeman with a couple of ribbies to get him to six for the year. Cashes in on that one-out double by Ohapi. And that brings up Danny Jansen.
12: Well, Matt, the last time DeGrom had a seven-inning outing in which he faced the minimum, you have to go back to June 1st, 2015 against the Padres.
1: As Jansen fouls this one out of play, right side, strike one.
12: The starting catcher for the Padres, not DeGrom's battery mate, but the starting catcher was Austin Hedges. The leadoff hitter for the Padres, a few weeks before he'd ultimately become a Ranger, Will Venable, the White Sox manager.
1: How about that? Swing and a miss here, and the count to Jansen, nothing and two. And last year in June in that game in Baltimore where he took that no-hitter into the eighth inning, his catcher was Jonah Heim. The 0-2 pitch. And that sails in high, so a ball and two strikes here to Danny. Jansen 0-for-3 tonight, a strikeout and a couple of ground ball outs.
12: And if I recall, Jacob Latz had a really strong starting pitching performance either before or after DeGrom in that series.
1: And this pitch comes in low, and that'll make it two balls and two strikes.
12: I think he maybe was holding the Orioles hitless through five, but then gave up some damage, and maybe that was the game Chris Martin gave up back-to-back-to-back home runs.
1: The 2-2, taken low again, full count now to Jansen. Your memory's much better than mine.
12: I know that all three things happened. DeGrom had a stud outing, Latz had a stud outing, and in that series, Martin gave up back-to-back-to-back. I want to say that Martin gave up back-to-back-to-back in the Latz game.
1: 3-2 pitch, check swing, that's low, and an appeal. Well, an appeal is not forthcoming. I think Vic Carapazza was asking Hunter Wendelstedt if he thought that he swung, and I'm not so sure Hunter saw that plea from Carapazza. So it's a walk.
12: Well, with that walk, eight of the nine starting Rangers have reached, and the one who hasn't, Elias Diaz, had an RBI groundout.
1: First pitch to Ezekiel Duran is low for ball one.
12: And Elias will not reach tonight because he's been replaced in the ballgame. But that spot in the order is reached with Logan Ohapi's double earlier this inning.
1: Suarez with the 1-0. Swinging a drive up the alley in right center. Bolte running it down, and he makes the catch. You talk about some closing speed. There are a number of center fielders that don't get to that slicing line drive, but Bolte able to make the play, and Duran is the second out. So that brings up Nicky Lopez batting here for Corey Seager. And the Rangers have emptied their bench here with this Lopez pinch-hitting appearance. Lefty to lefty, first pitch. Nicky with a swing and a miss here for strike one. Well, Lats would have started the game prior to DeGrom's start last June in Baltimore. And Lats, a quality start, gave up two runs over six innings.
0: I think he might have been hitless through five, if I'm not mistaken.
1: All right, this pitch comes in low, and the count, one ball and one strike. And you're right, Chris Martin in that game gave up home runs to three consecutive batters. He actually replaced Lats on the hill, but the Rangers eventually won the game 6-5.
0: Yeah, some poor fielding from Orioles relievers in that game. And I think a wild pitch or two, maybe was it Sir Anthony Dominguez? Or Sir Anthony Dominguez was incredibly slow to the plate. I think he was a part of the game in some fashion.
1: Well, he suffered the loss.
0: Yeah.
1: The 2-1. And that's hit high into the air, pretty deep left center. Bolte running back to his right, and he'll make the play just shy of the track. So a couple of line drive outs here to the gaps caught by Bolte will end the Ranger half of the eighth. But Texas tacks on another run. We'll go to the ninth inning with the Rangers on top here, 8-0 on the Trajan Wealth Rangers Radio Network.
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20: 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From artificial turf to the bright stadium lights, we move the energy that makes these things possible.
1: All right, plenty of changes for the Rangers as the club from West Sacramento comes to bat here in the top half of the ninth inning. Rangers with an 8-0 lead. Ben Peoples, just recalled from AAA Round Rock, comes in to pitch here. This is the beginning of his third stint with the club this season. The right-handed rookie 0-1 with a 2.51 earned run average. And it's Carlos Cortez to lead it off here for the A's. The A's just one hit through eight innings. A Lawrence Butler leadoff single in the second. First pitch to Cortez is outside for ball one. Nicky Lopez, who pinch hit for Corey Seager, remains in the game to play at second. That moves Ezekiel Duran to his third position of the night. Zeke now at short. This pitch gets fouled back, so a ball and a strike to the left-handed hitting Cortez, who has bounced to first and popped up to second.
0: Matt, there is something on the line here.
1: Yes.
0: Something that Rangers pitchers have not done in 32 years.
1: The 1-1, in there for a strike, 1-2.
0: Rangers pitchers have not faced the minimum in a 9-inning game since Kenny Rogers' perfect game in 1994.
1: How about that?
0: And
12: if this is a 1-2-3 inning from Ben Peoples, they'll have done it.
1: A ball and two strikes here to the left-handed hitting Cortez. Jonah Heim on deck. The 1-2 pitch. And that ball is hit into center field. Carter racing to his left. Can't get there. It falls for the base hit. So that's the second hit tonight for the A's. It's a hard single into center for Carlos Cortez. The minimum can still be achieved, but the Rangers are going to need to either turn a double play or pick Cortez off here.
12: I blew it, at least for the time being. I blew it.
1: Not yet. Jonah has flied out twice, once to deep right center and last time to shallow left. And here, a smash of a foul ball on the first base side.

0: the 0-1. And that's hit toward the left field corner, slicing away from Langford, who can't quite get there. It lands for the base hit. Cortez on his way to third. It's an opposite field double for the former Ranger, Jonah Heim, and runners are at second and third now with nobody out. And it's going to take an extraordinary play for that minimum to be reached. Here's Darryl Hernaez. Hernaez has struck out twice.
1: I blew it, Matt. I take full blame, full accountability.
0: Here's a swing and a miss. Strike one to Hernaez.
1: I have to stand up and acknowledge my actions.
0: Hey.
1: Even though my words had zero bearing whatsoever on what's happening about 5,000 yards from where we sit up here.
0: Exactly.
1: I'll take the blame.
0: Here's a swing and a foul straight back. Nothing in two, the count. But, you know, everyone now knows that the last time that that occurred was Kenny Rogers' perfect game.
1: Right. Thanks for knowing that. Yeah. You know, I was just trying to educate the fans.
0: Exactly.
1: So for all of you in the training room right now sending me dagger texts, I apologize. You can throw gum at me tomorrow.
0: Here comes the 0-2. It's outside and low. Ball and two strikes here to Hernaez. Now, Peoples, you may recall, came over in trade with the White Sox earlier this year. The 1-2, and that ball lifted high into the air left center. This should get a run in. Carter over to make the catch. Tagging at third and coming in is Cortez. It's the first A's run. It's a sack fly for Hernaez, and it's now an 8-1 ball game. For Darryl Hernaez, his ninth run batted in. Heim remains at second. So one out, runner at second base, top of the order now, and Henry Bolte. Bolte tonight has grounded out three times to three different infielders. And this pitch bounces in for ball one. Peoples had made 29 appearances for Chicago's AAA team in Charlotte this year. And four total appearances for Round Rock. He'll fire this slider to the bottom of the zone for a strike. So 1-1 the count here to Henry Bolte. Bolte has reached base safely in 14 of the last 15 games. But not tonight. Here's a chopper foul third base way to make it one ball and two strikes.
1: Hey, Matt, just a quick note. The Cubs beat the Brewers 17-3. Andrew Vaughn threw two innings, allowed seven runs. The Cubs hit nine home runs, including three from Bregman. But Bregman's third home run came against Andrew Vaughn. It's a three home run game. That's awesome. Congrats. That third home run coming against a position player.
0: This pitch is outside, and the count, two balls and two strikes.
1: I don't know. You don't need to put an asterisk on it or anything. And he has a three-home run game already this year, so it's not like he's never done that, but I don't know.
0: The 2-2, low and away. Full count now to Bolte. Well, the other day when Pete Pro Armstrong had his three-homer game. He had another at-bat, but it came against a position player, a former Ranger catcher, Jose Trevino.
1: Yeah.
0: And Trevino actually got him out. 3-2, and that's in there for a called third strike. Bolte goes down looking at a fastball, and the A's are down to their final out. So would that have been even more tainted had PCA had a four-homer game with the fourth coming against a position player?
1: You know, I think just when you compare four home run games, that has to be acknowledged. It doesn't take away from the fact that he did it. And how many times do we see a position player get a guy to pop out? Or, you know, it's not like they give up home runs half the time. I think it would be a little disappointing if a five home run game, something we've not seen, featured the fifth home run.
0: Yeah.
1: Like Nick Kurtz almost did that. a few years ago. 2 years ago, last year.
0: Here's the 0-1. A one-hopper hit to first. Berger's got it. He'll flip to Peoples covering, and that's going to wrap up the proceedings here tonight as the Rangers smash the A's here in the opening game of this series. 8-1, the final tonight. We are back with your totals right after this on the Trajan Wealth Rangers Radio Network.
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0: All right, the Rangers win going away here tonight by the final of 8-1. So Texas improves to 68-70 on the season. And when you take a look at what happened elsewhere around baseball today, well, the Astros and White Sox still going on. Bottom of the seventh inning, Houston with a 6-2 lead. So the Astros on their way to maintaining a two-game edge over Texas for first in the American League West. Here are your totals tonight for the Rangers. 8 runs, 9 hits, no errors, with 6 left on base. For the Athletics, a run on 3 hits, no errors, with 1 left on base. Jacob DeGrom picks up the win, and in so doing improves to 10-9 on the season. The loss suffered by Gage Jump, the A's starter, he is now 6-9. Our game was played in 2 hours and 23 minutes before a crowd of 22,572. Our play of the game, brought to you by Whataburger, will be the double play that the Rangers turned back in the second inning after Lawrence Butler led off that inning with a single. And then Tommy White struck out. Max Muncy hit into an around-the-horn double play. So that's your play of the game. 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And your player of the game is Jacob DeGrom. DeGrom, 7 shutout innings, just 1 hit allowed. He faced the minimum through 7. He recorded 8 strikeouts, and he threw just 85 pitches. So a terrific bounce-back effort for DeGrom after the start that he made this past Tuesday in Chicago against the White Sox. 7 shutout innings here today to get the win. And DeGrom, in so doing, sees his season's ERA go from 4.21 down to 4 exactly. Jacob DeGrom, your player of the game here tonight. All right, game 2 of the series tomorrow evening, another 7:05 start. The lefty Mackenzie Gore will be on the mound for the Rangers, going up against A's right-hander JT Ginn. Gore 7-10, Ginn with a record of 9-8. That'll wrap it up for us. For our engineer here in Arlington, Ken Mendez, for Kevin Walker and Adam C. at Master Control, for Jared Sandler and for the voice of the Rangers, Eric Nadel, who returns to the broadcast tomorrow, I'm Matt Hicks wishing everyone a very pleasant good evening from Globe Life Field in Arlington. Once again, our final score here tonight, the Rangers 8 and the A's 1. Have a great evening, everyone.
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1: Rangers needed their ace to step up tonight, and boy did he. Jacob DeGrom gave up a single in the second inning, and that was it. He got a double play later that inning, so DeGrom, for the first time in 11 years, faced the minimum in a seven-inning outing. He went seven shutout innings, helping the Rangers to an 8-1 victory to begin their three-game series against the Athletics.

0: car. I mean, from the first guy, that slider was on point. That's the DeGrom that we know. And I mean, we talk about it, you know, in the pregame. With that lineup and with DeGrom bouncing back, I mean, that's why it was easy for me to say that he was going to go, you know, longer and, you know, with no walk, which I think that's something special. But, I mean, terrific start. The Rangers need it. That's how you start. That's how you start the homestand. And great job by Jacob.
1: DeGrom with 8 strikeouts tonight, bouncing back after that rough outing against the White Sox. And, you know, Elvis mentioned the slider. He rode that pitch. But he also threw a season high in sinkers tonight. It wasn't like that was a featured pitch, but it was a little bit of a different wrinkle for Jacob, who, again, faced the minimum 21 batters. The last time he did that, June 1st, 2015, against the Padres. Austin Hedges was in the lineup for the Padres, and White Sox manager Will Venable, about a month and a half away from becoming Elvis's teammate that year with the Rangers, was the leadoff hitter for the Padres. That's how far you got to turn the clock back as we bring in Dave Raymond to join the conversation. Dave, what stood out to you about Jacob tonight?
2: Well, I mean, everything, right? He was just flat dominant, but the changeup was interesting to me. Threw it 13 times tonight. It might have been that all 13 were against Jeff McNeil. I don't know. McNeil was getting a pretty steady diet of them, but I like to see that. He threw the sinker a little bit tonight as well, so it was interesting. He was using a real unique mix of pitches this evening, just if the idea is to keep guys off balance and whatnot. He did that awfully well against his team, but he usually doesn't need much more than that fastball and the slider today. He used some of them. Got the big ground ball when he needed. He was efficient. I mean, it was just spectacular. Now, it's the second time he's gotten to 10 wins as a Ranger. It's like the sixth time, I think, to 10 wins, whatever, in like the last 8 years or something. So he's just been, it's been a really good year. And boy, his work here at home has just been fantastic.
1: Yeah, you know, guys, I'm looking at this note right now. 12th career start of 7 or more shutout innings with 8 or more strikeouts and no walks since his debut. There's only one pitcher in Major League Baseball with more in that span, and that's the ageless wonder, Chris Sale, who's coming off a ridiculous outing against the Dodgers. But, you know, Jacob DeGrom, not a guy that people associate with going deep into games, fair or unfair. He had 3 straight 200-inning seasons prior to the pandemic. He's got it in him, and he probably could have gone a little deeper. No reason to waste bullets. I thought, though, it was great for the Rangers. No off days this week. Their last off day was before the Brewers series. Yes, they had 2 fresh arms in the bullpen in Ahlstrom and Peoples. But any night you don't need to use your leverage arms, and the way the Rangers kept on piling on and the way Jacob was so efficient, it allowed Skip Schumacher to make some easy bullpen decisions, maybe to allow them to be more aggressive tomorrow or later in the week.
0: Yeah, I think that's what makes, you know, Jacob an ace. You know, every time you have an ace pitching, the bullpen can relax that day. And I think for every manager, having at least one guy in your rotation that you know that day he's going to take care of the game is huge. And I mean, and that's why, you know, they make the big move. They bring him, they pay him the big bucks, because you know that every 5 days you're going to have a quality start. So, I mean, it starts like it happened the one before. He's human. I'm completely fine. The velocity was there. I think it was just some technical. But today you see how good he is on bouncing back and just being the Jacob that we all know he can be.
1: Hey, Dave, I want to ask you something. Jacob's last good start prior to tonight was against the Nationals. That was following an outing in which he went, what was it, a couple innings, whatever it was, but then had, you know, 8 days off or something, pitched on normal rest against the White Sox. It didn't go as well. Got an extra day because of the off day on Thursday before tonight's start. I don't know if the Rangers have the luxury to try and incorporate that. They do have off days, I think, every Monday the rest of the way following tonight. But is there anything to that? Is that a nothing burger for you? I don't even know what the Rangers could do to manipulate that. But is it in any way, shape, or form noteworthy that his last 2 really good starts have come with a little additional rest?
2: Yeah, I mean, I think that's absolutely worth examining. We can go back and look this year, you know, regular rest versus extended rest, and just see what the numbers look like. And I'm sure they're probably going to favor a little extra rest. That would make sense for a guy 38 years old. And a point you made a little bit ago, look, since he broke into the big league.

0: in 2014. There are 14 pitchers in baseball who have thrown as many or more innings than he has. So with all the time that he's lost for injury, and there's significant time there with the Tommy Johns, he's still thrown more innings than just about everybody else in the game. So I think the narrative about Jacob deGrom in the larger picture about some of the work that maybe he hasn't done is a little misleading. He's actually been really durable that way when he's available, right? Those surgeries are pretty tough to work around, and a lot of guys end up having to have those surgeries, unfortunately. But in any case, excellent today. Gave him 7 innings, as you point out, could have given him more. They used 5 pitchers out of the bullpen yesterday for a total of 6 innings. They needed a break for that pen. This pen has been pretty tuckered out lately. So that in and of itself was really big today. And then last thing for you, you know, we love to throw around all these little different numbers, but that's his 7th start this year without surrendering a walk. It's the 4th start this season for Jacob where he's allowed 1 hit. Like, that's pretty good. I think the best start of the year for him here tonight, coming at probably the biggest moment of the year for him. And your point about maybe a little extra rest is probably worth looking at the very least. I do like the idea, though, of him throwing against the Tampa Bay Rays later on this homestand.
1: Yep, totally agree.
2: Hey, Ray, we know how good Jacob is, and the team did amazing today, great offense. But I have a question for you. What do you think of Jared's move, you know, on top of the dugout? I would like to know what you got in there.
0: Well, all I saw in that move was grace and presence. I saw a person who just is arresting. When you look out on a group of people or when a guy walks in a room, who steals all the oxygen in the room? Man, that is Jared Sandler. When the music is bumping and he gets those hips moving, wow.
1: You
0: can't take your eyes off it.
1: I'm just glad. This is one of the advantages of not being tall at weddings or whatever. You get in the middle of the dance where no one sees you. That's just probably for the best.
0: Yeah.
1: Dave, thanks so much. That was very kind of you to lie like that.
0: Yeah, you're the best.
1: Yeah,
0: you're the best.
1: Yeah, another lie. There you go. That's Dave Raymond. Jacob's former Mets teammate Brandon Nimmo was a part of the fun tonight, and afterwards he stuck around to have some more fun with Laura Stickles.
3: Well, Brandon, this just felt like one of those nights where the hitting was contagious from the get-go. So how did you see the results manifest themselves up and down the lineup?
4: Yeah, I think we just did a really good job of making every at-bat count, and we didn't leave many runners on base. So however that was, whether it was some two-out knocks with runners in scoring position or, you know, some sack flies, you know, just kind of not trying to do too much. Honestly, I think a little bit of like kind of what the Brewers did to us, you know, over the weekend. So, you know, I think the guys came out and played really well tonight, had great focus right from the beginning, and it manifested into, you know, a pretty good win. So we've had trouble with them this year. That's been no secret. And so to come out and win the first game like this against a great young pitcher in Jump was really awesome. So a lot of quality at-bats and just not giving one AB away.
3: Well, your first at-bat, you got on base with an error. It looked like you saw on the scoreboard that was changed to a base hit.
4: Yeah.
3: What difference does that make psychologically?
4: It makes a big difference psychologically. You know, hard hits are really hard to come by in this game, and especially in the big leagues. And you'll take them however you can get them because you have plenty of balls that you hit really well right at people. So when you get on base, and it was a tougher play, you want to see that base hit. But more than anything, I was glad to score the run. I didn't know they had changed it until I got back to the dugout, some of the guys told me. But, you know, for me right now, it's more about the team and winning these games and trying to get into the playoffs. So I was happy that I was able to score the run, get on base for us and score the run.
3: It seems like Globe Life Field really has turned into a true home field advantage for you guys. So how do you make the most of that these last two homestands?
4: Yeah, I mean, you know, we've got a few road games here in September, and so you know, we just try and take it one game at a time. Don't try and blow it out of proportion. Take it one game at a time, and you know, we'll see if we can continue that success here. But it's been a great place for us to play. We love playing in front of our fans. We love the atmosphere here, and we're comfortable here. So you know, let's keep that going. But just one game at a time.
3: Thanks, Brandon.
4: Yeah, thanks for having me.
3: And for his time, Brandon Nimmo gets a gift card to Chiloso.
1: multi-hit effort for Brandon Nimmo tonight. There are a number of guys who contributed offensively, but for the Rangers in the second, it all started with that. Big jump, unable to make that play. Brandon Nimmo gets on. He eventually scores. Then later on, Nimmo pushing a ball through the middle into center field, scoring Corey Seager, a part of the Rangers' 8-run on 9-hit effort. And then a little bit later, almost extra bases with the bases loaded, but a sack fly. So multiple hits, multiple RBIs for the Rangers' cleanup hitter. It really was a night, though, Elvis, where Brandon Nimmo helped to lead the charge, but all nine spots in the Rangers' order reached base, with Logan Ohapi ultimately getting on in the spot that was originally occupied by Elias Diaz. Elias did not reach base, but he did have an RBI groundout. So you got contributions 1 through 9 in the order. It was really an all-around effort for Texas. We talked about DeGrom. We've highlighted Nimmo, but you really could have kind of closed your eyes and picked someone in the lineup, and they did something positive.
2: Yeah, no, I think the offense today was amazing. I mean, top to bottom, like you say, everybody contribute, everybody did their part, and that's where the Rangers are at the best. Like, nobody wants, you know, not everybody needs to do it all and just, you know, relay the job. So, but I'm a big fan of Brandon Nimmo. I mean, Mr. Consistency, this guy can hit at the bottom, the middle, he can do it all. I mean, I love every time he faces lefty. I think he's actually a better hitter when he faces lefty, because he kind of tend to use the other side of the field a little bit more. But, you know, big fan. I love his walk-off son. One of my favorite walk-off son. But, you know, I'm always a big fan of him. I really admire, especially when I play against him, you know, he's always hustling. He plays hard. He brings the energy. He's a great guy in the clubhouse. Big fan, and I'm so happy that he's doing good.
1: We need to figure out the Brandon Nimmo run. He really gets the elbows out.
2: He's like,
1: yeah. He works hard, but no, Elvis is right. He's been a great addition to this club here in 2026. Now, another great addition to this lineup this year, Justin Foscue. He's healthy. He's found a role, and that is crushing lefties. Justin went deep against Gage Jump earlier. He helped the Rangers to an 8-1 win. We'll hear from Skip Schumacher when we come back. 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

0: to be happy about. And afterwards, he spoke to the media.
1: Yeah, it was a good, complete team win. Something that we've, hoped for, over that road trip. And, we've had some good starts and some tough offensive days, some really good offensive days and some tough, starts from a starting pitcher. So for Jacob to go out and do what he did, seven innings of one-hit ball was exactly what we needed. We had four available guys really in the bullpen as well, and two of them were high leverage. So we didn't want to use anybody, obviously, in a down game. And so whatever he, the game plan and everything else that he executed, was fantastic. The sinker that he was utilizing inside on the righties was really, really good. It opened up the slider. And then I thought the Diaz getting the first run in after, Foscue flying out to shallow right was big, just for us to get the first run across. And then obviously Freeman, getting another run right after that was really, really big for the offense as well.
2: Now, you mentioned Jacob utilizing that sinker, but just beyond that, what difference did you notice in him from last start to this start?
1: Yeah, the sinker usage was good. Commanding inside was fantastic, 60-something percent first pitch strikes on the attack. He changed his usage a little bit, and that was the biggest key. The sinker inside opened up other pitches.
3: You've said, I guess, vintage DeGrom, quote-unquote, at various times this season. This felt like the most vintage he's looked, per se. Would you agree?
1: There's been some really good starts, and then there's been some ones that he would tell you that have been not so great. The last one, I felt like today was going to be a really good day just because he was so mad at what happened in the last start. And, when you have a competitor like Jacob who is pretty upset of the previous game or previous start, you knew that he was going to come in with, a different type of mentality and be on the attack, and that's exactly what he did. Some good defensive plays behind him as well, some good double plays. So overall, just a really solid game. Jansen back there was fantastic as well.
3: In the fifth inning, you guys had the bases loaded with no outs. I feel like I've started that one a lot, and it's gone poorly, but all three of those guys came in to score. How big was that? I know you guys were leading like five at the time, but all three of those guys getting in.
1: Yeah, I mean, Jake Berger had a fantastic game tonight. Really good. We had some good, big two-out hits too. Brandon Nimmo with a big two-out RBI. Freeman we talked about. But Jake Berger was, so good. Some really good quality at-bats. We had quality at-bats up and down the lineup, but Jake Berger kind of set the tone as far as, swinging the bat and, really hard contact. He obviously clipped him last time in Sacramento, so we had a good feeling. He had a good feeling about it coming into the game, and he provided some really nice offense. So, yeah, you're right. The bases loaded has been, the nemesis for sure, and the stuff that I'd rather talk about scoring them and not scoring them than not scoring them. And today was, one of those, really good offensive days carried over from yesterday, which we hoped. And hopefully we carried over again tomorrow.
0: Well, hope so, because the Rangers, unfortunately, don't look like they're going to be able to gain any ground on the Astros. Astros doubling up the White Sox 6-3 in the eighth. They did gain a game on the Mariners. The Mariners now 10 games under 500 after blowing a three-run lead through seven. That's something the Rangers don't do. They're now 62-7 this year when they lead by multiple runs at any point in the game. Rangers did gain a half a game on the Guardians, the Blue Jays, and the Orioles. Those guys either haven't played, or in the case of the Orioles, technically, they're playing. They've just dealt with a rain delay in Colorado, so we'll see how that one plays out. They might not end up gaining a game on the Orioles if they can ultimately win that. But hey, two games back, 24 left for the Rangers in the AL West. Technically three back because the Astros have the tiebreaker, and then they're hanging around in the wild card. Both paths are very much alive. I got to ask you, the idea of like not scoreboard watching to me is nearly impossible. I don't know. You're in the dugout. You look out, and in all these different ballparks, the scores are all over the place. You can't possibly avoid it, can you? Can you just prevent your eyes from drifting and being curious? There's no way.
4: No, there's no way, especially 20-something games. Usually I say through the season, there's plenty season ahead. 20-something games will fly like this, especially the last month, especially when you are fighting to be in the playoffs. So I know that every guy, especially the pitchers that are not in the game, they're watching for sure every game, every inning, kind of, you know, hoping for the other team to score 20 runs on Houston. But yeah, then you have to control what you can control. They can they got to stop. It's hard, but they got to stop thinking or looking for what Houston is doing. There's 20 plus games. If you guys win the majority of the 24, I think the chances of winning the division is huge. So I'm not a big fan of the wild card. I think they still got everything they need to win the division. I think Houston is going to have a bad week in the next 2-3 weeks. And then, you know, as long as we see Jacob pitching like this and the offense scoring like this, they should have no problem.
0: We'll have to wait and see. The Rangers do take the first game of this three-game series. Jacob DeGrom was dominant tonight, and after the ball game, he stuck around to speak to the media. We'll hear from the Rangers ace when we come back.
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11: Here's your KSST KRVA FM weather. Pretty hot today. We're going to 100, maybe a little bit over. We will have some cloud cover, but no rain. High pressure is in place over our area, and that'll hang around for a while. Mid-70s and clear for the overnight hours. Upper 90s and sunny on Tuesday. We'll stay in the upper 90s Wednesday and Thursday. I'm meteorologist Steve Hamilton on KSST and KRVA FM.
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0: DeGrom didn't meet Renee's expectations with 11 innings, but he was really good with 7 shutout innings, and afterwards he spoke to the media.
1: Jacob, Skip said he knew that this would be a good start for you just based on how frustrated you were after the last one. So what did you learn from that last start, and how did you apply it to today?
2: I just had to get ahead, strike one, and go from there. That was the main goal. Danny did a nice job. We were on the same page all night and just had a good mix, whether it was, you know, not slider strikes, changeup strikes to, I don't know if we threw a curveball for strike one. But anyways, we mixed it up throughout the night and were able to throw strikes. I think that was the biggest thing, just location, being ahead and going right after guys. So that's what I knew I needed to do and I was trying to do, and the last one just wasn't able to. So came in and was just really trying to see how many times I could try to hit the glove tonight.
1: You threw your sinker more than you ever have. You even used it a couple times to lefties tonight. How did you come to the conclusion that you would need to rely on that pitch a bit more?
2: I just said to Danny, let's see how it is in the bullpen. And then talking about the hitters before the game, there were some guys that we thought it would be useful to throw it to. So had a good feel for it in the bullpen. I was locating it well. So coming in, I said to Danny, I was like, hey, like, we can run it off to some of those lefties, especially if we've gone like backdoor slider, run a sinker off, you know, just kind of a change in the look of, you know, how I normally pitch, and having a good feel for it, I was confident in throwing it tonight.
3: I mean, you were pretty frustrated after Chicago, obviously. Would you say you were more frustrated than normal after a rough start, per se?
2: I'm pretty frustrated after most rough starts, but that one was really bad. 5 walks. I ended up giving up 8 runs. That was really frustrating. So, especially, you know, it's the time that we can't afford to have those kind of starts. And, you know, for me, that really bothered me. We needed to go out there and win games there, and I had an absolute terrible start. So needed to turn the page and prepare for this one. And, you know, hopefully moving forward can continue to throw the ball how I expect to.
4: Turn the pitch.
0: Time now for a Whataburger, what a play. Jacob DeGrom saying one of Elvis's favorite phrases, turn the page. And he made ace hitters turn the page quite a bit tonight with his 7 shutout innings, including 8 strikeouts. All 8 make up our Whataburger, what a plays, plural, of the evening. Jake was great. The Rangers were great. The Rangers got the win. Elvis is happy. He called it. We'll see what Elvis predicts for Mackenzie Gore. He's the Rangers pitcher tomorrow. He also is looking to bounce back after his outing against the White Sox. Mackenzie, a 4.40 ERA, better than a strikeout per inning. He goes up against this A's team tomorrow. What's your prediction for Mackenzie tomorrow?
4: I got Mackenzie with 6 innings, no runs too. I think what I've saw today, I don't want to jinx it, but it's kind of smell like a sweepy for me.
0: Okay.
4: I hope so.
0: Well, you're passing the torch to another shortstop, and then he ended up not playing shortstop that much later in his career. But Brad Miller will be here tomorrow, so we'll see. Brad might have to break out the brooms if the Rangers can win tomorrow and the next day. Let's not get ahead of ourselves, though. We're not turning 2 pages. We're just turning 1 page, right?
4: Yeah, turn the page. Turn the page. Today's already paid. Be ready for tomorrow.
0: Okay, well, Elvis calling a 6 inning of shutout work type performance from Mackenzie Gore tonight. It was Jacob DeGrom with 7 shutout innings, his 2nd 7 shutout inning performance of the year. Rangers get the victory 8-1, and they're back at it tomorrow. We'll talk to you then from Globe Life Field here on Rangers Game Day.
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2: Here's your KSST KRVA FM weather. Pretty hot today. We're going to 100, maybe a little bit over. We will have some cloud cover, but no rain. High pressure is in place over our area, and that'll hang around for a while. Mid-70s and clear for the overnight hours. Upper 90s and sunny on Tuesday. We'll stay in the upper 90s Wednesday and Thursday. I'm meteorologist Steve Hamilton on KSST and KRVA FM.
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5: When I was growing up in Alabama, we didn't have cowboys. 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And to me, a cowboy was somebody that was tough, that wasn't scared to work. My dad was kind of a cowboy in my eyes. You know, he built houses his whole life. 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And that was our version of a cowboy where I grew up.
4: Riley Green and Boot Barn, sharing a deep respect for the cowboy way.
6: With an Ag Minute, I'm Chelsea Wade. A heat dome has created some crop concerns this month.
7: USDA meteorologist Brad Rippey notes the movement of the system.
8: Initially, it was across the southwest and the southern Great Plains. Over time, that ridge has shifted eastward and has been more recently parked across the western Gulf Coast region and even as far east as the Mississippi Delta.
7: So when it comes to southern-grown crops over the past month, in some places longer, like in the southern plains,
8: there have been some notable impacts on crops like sorghum and cotton that have really been hit hard by this late summer dryness and also heat across the southern United States.
7: This comes after the heat dome caused a mid-July stretch of extreme high temperatures that impacted corn and soybean growing areas of the northern plains and upper Midwest. I'm Rod Bain reporting for the U.S. Department of Agriculture in Washington, D.C.
6: And this has been an Ag Minute. I'm Chelsea Wade, TSN News.
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2: The Sulphur Springs Lady Cats volleyball team swept Kemp in three games Friday evening and lost to Van Alstine 2-1 in the Caddo Mills tournament on Saturday. 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They host Lindale at 6:30 Tuesday night. A late comeback effort fell short, and the East Texas A&M Lions lost to Mercer 23-15 at Macon, Georgia in the FCS Kickoff Classic on ESPN Saturday night. 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
1: Here's your KSST KRVA FM weather. Pretty hot for the next couple of days. For the overnight hours, it'll be clear. We're in the upper 70s. We have high pressure over the area Tuesday, going to about 100, and it should be sunny. Clear for Tuesday night. We might get a few afternoon showers or thunderstorms popping up on Wednesday, mid-90s. I'm meteorologist Steve Hamilton on KSST and KRVA FM.
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8: Ezekiel Duran homered, doubled, and drove in three runs to help the Texas Rangers avoid a sweep by beating the Milwaukee Brewers 7-4 on Sunday in a game heard on KSST. Duran tied the game with a two-out solo homer in the third and put the Rangers ahead for good by driving in two runs with a ground rule double in the fifth.
9: 1-1 pitch, and that ball is hit hard to deep left. Churio going back. It's over his head, off the track, and it rolls up over the wall. Looked like it was going to bounce back into the field of play, but it actually rolled over the wall and out. It's an automatic double for Duran that scores two, and the Rangers have their first lead today and their first lead of the series, 4-2.
8: Jock Peterson added a solo shot as the Rangers snapped their four-game skid. Peterson's homer off Grant Anderson in the sixth extended the Rangers' lead to 5-2. Tyler Alexander pitched two innings of shutout relief to earn the win. Jacob Latz worked the ninth for his 27th save in 30 opportunities. Texas starter Kumar Rocker pitched three innings, giving up two earned runs, allowing four hits, and striking out seven. The Rangers remain two games behind the Houston Astros in the American League West. Jacob DeGrom will start for the Rangers at 7 p.m. Monday in the first game of a home series against the Athletics. KSST Sports.
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1: Here's your KSST KRVA FM weather. Pretty hot for the next couple of days. For the overnight hours, it'll be clear. We're in the upper 70s. We have high pressure over the area Tuesday, going to about 100, and it should be sunny. Clear for Tuesday night. We might get a few afternoon showers or thunderstorms popping up on Wednesday, mid-90s. I'm meteorologist Steve Hamilton on KSST and KRVA FM.
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1: Here's your KSST KRVA FM weather. Pretty hot for the next couple of days. For the overnight hours, it'll be clear. We're in the upper 70s. We have high pressure over the area Tuesday, going to about 100, and it should be sunny. Clear for Tuesday night. We might get a few afternoon showers or thunderstorms popping up on Wednesday, mid-90s. I'm meteorologist Steve Hamilton on KSST and KRVA FM.
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1: Here's your KSST KRVA FM weather. Pretty hot for the next couple of days. For the overnight hours, it'll be clear. We're in the upper 70s. We have high pressure over the area Tuesday, going to about 100, and it should be sunny. Clear for Tuesday night. We might get a few afternoon showers or thunderstorms popping up on Wednesday, mid-90s. I'm meteorologist Steve Hamilton on KSST and KRVA-FM.
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11: New Orleans Saints quarterback Zach Wilson led a drive, setting up Daniel Carlson's 53-yard field goal with a minute 55 remaining, and the Saints beat the Dallas Cowboys 27-24 on Friday night, closing out the preseason. In the competition to decide who will be the number two quarterback behind Dak Prescott, veteran Sam Howell saved the best for last against the Saints, going 12 of 18 for 155 yards, with TDs of 26 yards to Jordan Hudson and 21 yards to Mitch Van Voren, completing a comeback from a 15-point deficit.
12: Second and eight at the Saints 22. Howell back, steps up into the end zone. Caught! Touchdown!
13: It's the track star from Marquette, Van Voren. 21 yards, and look what Sam Howell's done.
11: Howell tied the game by breaking tackles on a two-point conversion run. Joe Milton, who backed up Prescott last year, went 8 for 15 for 92 yards in the first half, with three drives that ended in field goals by Brandon Aubrey, including one from 58 yards. The Cowboys whittled their roster down to 53 players on Sunday. Among the notable cuts were running backs Jaden Blue, a former Texas Longhorn star, and Phil Maffa, and linebacker Sam Williams, a second-round pick from 2022.
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1: Here's your KSST KRVA FM weather. Pretty hot for the next couple of days. For the overnight hours, it'll be clear. We're in the upper 70s. We have high pressure over the area Tuesday, going to about 100, and it should be sunny. Clear for Tuesday night. We might get a few afternoon showers or thunderstorms popping up on Wednesday, mid-90s. I'm meteorologist Steve Hamilton on KSST and KRVA FM.
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2: 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It appears by its own numbers, the U.S. government seems insolvent. It's reported that the Treasury shows about $6 trillion in assets and over $47 trillion in liabilities. Add it all up, and it looks like the U.S. owes more than $130 trillion it doesn't have. 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
5: Texas Agriculture Commissioner Sid Miller today mourned the passing of country music icon Dolly Parton, remembering a legendary entertainer whose music, faith, generosity, and unmistakable spirit touched generations of Americans and earned her a special place in the hearts of Texans. The following statement may be attributed to Commissioner Miller. Quote, Texas may not have been Dolly Parton's home, but we sure loved her like she was one of our own. Dolly left an indelible mark on the people of the Lone Star State and on generations of Texas musicians who followed her lead. Dolly represented everything we admire in Texas: faith, hard work, independence, generosity, grace, and never forgetting where you came from. 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She was truly one of a kind, end quote.
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1: Wake up, it's 5 a.m. here on KSST. So early. Yes, it is. Pour yourself a cup of coffee. Go out and gather those eggs. And get ready for the early bird news right here on KSST.

0: H2A Way Drooling. I'm Jessica Domel with Washington Ag Watch on the Texas Farm Bureau Radio Network. The Department of Labor has to go back to the drawing board to revisit the way it calculates hourly wage rates for the H2A guest worker visa program. U.S. District Judge Kirk Sheriff of California recently struck down the DOL's interim final rule that was used to calculate the recently released adverse effect wage rates, or AEWRs, across the nation. The judge wrote that the interim final rule failed to reasonably consider whether it has met DOL's statutory duty. He said the rule asserts employers are being priced out of the H-2A program without citing any evidence. The new AEWR, released earlier this summer, raised wage rates for H-2A employees in 39 states and territories. In Texas, wages for skill level 1 employees rose 4.3%, while skill level 2 employee wages increased 3.9%. John Walt Boatwright, Director of Government Affairs for the American Farm Bureau Federation, said House Ag Committee Chairman Glenn G.T. Thompson's Securing Agriculture's Workforce Act would limit how much wages can increase from year to year under the H-2A program.
1: The legislation would basically constrain how much the AWER fluctuates from year to year. It couldn't increase no more than 3.25%. It couldn't decrease any more than 1.5% year to year. And that's a protection for farmers and employers as well as farm workers.
0: The legislation awaits consideration by the House Judiciary Committee. In the meantime, the National Council of Agricultural Employers told AgriPulse the DOL will have to notify H-2A employers. The court may require them to pay the difference between current wage rates and the rates under the forthcoming rule. For the Texas Farm Bureau Radio Network, I'm Jessica Domel.
2: As a member of the Texas Association of Broadcasters and the Texas State Network, KSST's tradition of integrity and news remains a top priority. 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
3: 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Boxing champ Rocky Marciano was born on this day, and the wreckage of the Titanic was found in the North Atlantic on this day in 1985. At what age does one become a senior citizen? As life expectancies increase, there is discussion about rethinking the traditional threshold of 65. 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It's a good time to remember some wisdom attributed to the American financier Bernard Baruch. Old age, he said, is always 15 years older than I am. That's the Old Farmer's Almanac Radio Report. 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

0: from the Texas State Network, welcome to Texas in the Morning. Coming up,
1: I'm Chris Fox. The Texas Gulf Coast is bracing for the first major tropical storm of the season.
2: High temps might be taking a toll on your vehicle. I'm Emily Capetillo, and we'll tell you what one expert says about the signs drivers should watch out for.
3: Tropical storm Edward will strengthen a little bit more before it makes landfall on the upper Texas coast. Flood watches, tropical storm warnings in place. What about the rest of the state? Meteorologist Dan Brunoff, forecast coming up.
0: Later, Mike Rogers has the other side of the news. Trevor Beck is at the TSN Sports Desk. Good Tuesday morning. I'm Kristen Yates. Leading our news this morning, a break from the heat for part of Texas. First big tropical storm of the season bound for the coast. Governor Abbott has activated the state operations center.
1: High winds and heavy rains are expected to slam the Texas Gulf Coast as tropical storm Edward appears to be targeting the Houston area. Governor Abbott says they expect landfall Tuesday afternoon, hitting Chambers and Jefferson counties hard.
4: At the time of landfall, we expect 60 mile per hour winds and a storm surge of 2 to 4 feet.
1: The big fear then being heavy flooding in Houston and Harris County.
4: Some local rainfall may be as high as 10 to 15 inches. Some could be 3 to 4 inches per hour.
1: Preparations are underway in advance. More than 1,500 emergency response personnel have been activated. Also, aircraft and swift water rescue boats have been deployed. In Austin, Chris Fox, TSN News.
0: The Ross Fire has now burned more than 90,000 acres across Palo Pinto and Jack counties. The latest update puts containment at 31%. Texas A&M Forest Service says 157 structures have been destroyed, another 140 damaged, but crews have saved more than 450. This fire is now the second largest ever recorded in the North Texas region. No current mandatory evacuations, and schools in the affected areas have returned to normal schedules. However, the fire is still very much active, and critically dry vegetation means that crews remain concerned about flare-ups. With this continuous summer heat, experts say it could be wearing down your car battery without you realizing it.
2: AAA Texas reports that triple-digit temperatures and vehicle vibrations are a battery's worst enemy, causing internal wear and tear that can lead to sudden failure. While a battery might seem fine one day and completely dead the next, Daniel Armbruster says there are several warning signs drivers can watch for before getting stranded.
5: So one of the signs that you may notice is your vehicle has a harder time turning over, or maybe your headlights aren't as bright as they normally are when you turn them on. But if you hear that flickering sound or your vehicle sounds like it's struggling to turn over.
2: Armbruster suggests parking in shaded areas or garages to slow down the internal chemical reactions that shorten a battery's lifespan. He also says it's best to test any battery older than 3 years before taking a long trip. Emily Capetillo, TSN News.
0: A San Antonio man is in jail after police say he told an AI chatbot that he planned a school shooting. Officers arrested 22-year-old Nathaniel Carrasco on Sunday on a terroristic threat charge involving Cerna Elementary. Now, an AI chat is not a confidential conversation with a lawyer, doctor, or a priest. It is a product that you use under a company's terms. And those terms usually say the company can review logs, share data with law enforcement when required, and act on threats of violence. In this case, the FBI's National Threat Operations Section flagged the Anthropic chat and told San Antonio police on August 28th, Friday. After that, investigators used emergency legal requests to phone and internet providers in order to match the account to Carrasco's location and devices. The Texas State Board of Education wraps up its revisions on public school curriculum. This time it's for high schoolers, and a number of Christian pastors are pushing to include more Bible stories.
6: Our curriculum must reflect the United States as an exceptional nation founded on biblical principles.
0: David Waller leads a Baptist church in Fort Worth. The board will vote on changes this week. There is plenty of pushback. Opponents say the new standards are not inclusive enough, and they argue will put students at a disadvantage upon reaching college. Democrats putting a spotlight on conditions inside one migrant processing center in Texas.
7: Congressman Joaquin Castro says the rules for those being held at the facility in Dilley, south of San Antonio, are nothing short of cruel and unusual. Video calls have been shut down.
8: For about 4 months, the mothers and fathers in those facilities, they have not been able to see the faces of their relatives.
7: One mother the congressman met with on his visit said she had not seen her kids' faces in months. Castro says that when he asked the ICE representative to allow her to make a video call, the official refused. In San Antonio, Michael Board, TSN News.
0: The Trump administration has chosen Texas for the rollout of its new water cybersecurity defense program. This is called Project Watershed 250. At a news conference from the site of the state's Cyber Command headquarters, Governor Abbott says Texas is under perpetual cyber attacks.
4: China, Russia, Iran launch daily cyber attacks on our critical infrastructure, including water treatment facilities.
0: Project Watershed assembles a coalition of government officials, national defense organizations, and major private tech companies, U.S. National Cyber Director Sean Cairncross.
9: This six-month pilot program is designed to make our water and wastewater critical infrastructure more resilient and resistant to cyber attacks by proactively finding and fixing system weaknesses.
0: The program connects water utility providers with cyber defense resources. Well, the Texas meal starts today at participating McDonald's locations statewide. That's a 10-piece chicken nuggets or spicy nuggets, medium fries, and a medium drink packed in a Texas-themed bag designed with cowboy boots and a state outline. Now, the cup is collectible, seven different ones designed to reflect metros and regions of Texas. You can request a cup depicting a certain region. For example, someone in Austin could ask for a cup with the West Texas design on it, but stores may not have every one. Still to come.
3: Tropical storm Edward making landfall later today across the upper Texas coast, prompting flood watches and tropical storm warnings. What about the rest of the state? Any rain for you coming up? I'm meteorologist Dan Brunon. Weather's next.
0: When Texas in the Morning continues.
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0: Welcome back to Texas in the Morning. It's time now for a look at today's weather. Here's TSN's chief meteorologist, Dan Brunoff.
3: Well, thank you so much. Good morning, everyone. Finally, we have something to talk about here in a Lone Star State. We've seen some isolated showers out into far west Texas here for the past few days. But we do have Tropical Storm Edward as of 4 o'clock Central Time this morning. Maximum sustained wind still only at 40 miles per hour. It's moving west-northwest at 8. It's located right now, or at least at 4 o'clock this morning. It was about 90 miles southeast of Port Arthur. And again, it's moving off to the west-northwest at 8 miles per hour. We got storm surge warning in effect for High Island to Vermilion Cameron Parish Line in Louisiana. Hurricane watch is in effect from High Island to Cameron, Louisiana. And tropical storm warnings are in effect from Port Bolivar to the Vermilion Iberia Parish Line. Again, we need to take this seriously, even though it's a small storm. We do have flood watches in place just east of the Houston-Galveston area, over towards Beaumont, Port Arthur, and a few county roads up Highway Interstate 59. 3 to 6 inches of rain are possible with isolated higher totals as this makes landfall, and there is a small chance for some tornadoes on the east side of this storm as it continues to move off to the north-northwest tomorrow and into Thursday. The remnants will be just east of College Station by this time tomorrow morning, and then close to the Dallas-Fort Worth area, believe it or not, on Thursday morning. Most of the convection as the storm weakens as it moves towards the Red River over the next 72 hours will be during the late morning afternoon hours. The rain will weaken after sunset. But again, it's been 47 days since DFW Airport has seen measurable rain. That might be broken here over the next few days, Thursday being the best chance. Residents that live along and west of Interstate 35, pretty much from Dallas all the way to San Antonio, probably not going to see a lot of rain, just a pop-up shower storm possible during peak heating hours. Also, there'll be a few late-day showers and storms across far west Texas. That's about it as far as rainfall goes. Still have triple digits around out in west Texas, parts of the Panhandle and Big Country, and even around Dallas and Fort Worth for today. You'll cool into the 90s for Wednesday and Thursday due to cloud cover and rain in the area. And highs will only be in the 80s, if you're lucky, around the upper Texas coast today and tomorrow. And the rain chances are going to continue across the upper Texas coast through the weekend. Hope you see some rain. Drought situations getting worse every day that goes by. The worst of it's in the Panhandle and South Plains. I'm meteorologist Dan Brunoff in the TSN Forecast Center.
0: Sports on Texas in the Morning is just ahead. Now this.
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19: I'm Trevor Beck with your Texas in the Morning Sports Report. Rangers handled the Athletics last night, and DeGrom had an excellent bounce back after the rough outing last start with 7 innings of shutout baseball and 8 Ks.
20: He's very accurate at throwing strikes.
21: 2-2. Swing and a miss. Slider downstairs. McNeil chases, and DeGrom strikes his former teammate out. So we've got 2 down in the top of the 7th.
19: And the Rangers offense decided to kick into gear as well with Foscue's solo home run.
20: So 2-0 the count, the pitch from jump. And that's hit high and deep out into left field. Cortez going back. He watches it fly out of here. Line drive home run for Justin Foscue. It's his 10th of the year. And the Rangers are up now 4-0.
19: While Foscue was the only home run last night, the Rangers found a way to get 8 runs on the board and shut down the A's with an 8-1 win. Rangers go again tonight at 7:05. Cowboys cut to their 53-man roster yesterday, and several surprises happened when the full roster came out. Some names at backup running back were not on the final roster who were thought to be competing in Phil Maffa and Jaden Blue. But Malik Davis, a 27-year-old veteran who's been with the team since 2022, made the cut. And Brian Schottenheimer spoke on why he was the choice for running back two.
1: The guy went from, you know, being on the street and not getting really hardly any looks, even workouts, and then he's back in Oxnard wearing, I think, his jersey, you know, 48, then 43, and, you know, now he's solidified himself as a very, very valuable member of our football team. So, you know, hard to see both Jaden and Phil go, but I really do think those guys will both land in good opportunities and maximize it.
19: Cowboys also made some surprising cuts at DN. Sam Williams and quarterback Joe Milton found their way to the waiver wire. Cowboys head into the regular season with their primary 53 as they prep for the starting week game versus the Giants on September 13th. Astros kept their two-game lead in the West last night, and Nelson Velasquez provided a spark with his first hit as an Astro last night.
5: This would be a good time for Nelson Velasquez to pick up his first hit as an Astro.
19: Oh, it's a drill.
5: His first in an Astros uniform, and that was a big one, a two-out, two-run home run.
19: Astros win 6-3 and run it back versus the Sox tonight at 7:10. I'm Trevor Beck with your Texas in the Morning Sports Report.
0: Up next, Mike Rogers has the other side of the news as Texas in the Morning continues.
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27: 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Before you choose not to get a coronavirus vaccine, make certain you have the latest information from the CDC. 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
0: And now, TSN's Mike Rogers with the other side of the news.
28: If anyone should possess something like this, it would have to be John LaRocca. He has spent more than half his life at Howard Johnson's, after all.
29: I have one of the old Howard Johnson's road maps that they used to have here. And it's got little orange dots on it that show you wherever you're traveling, how to get there.
28: And at one time, there were over 1,000 of those dots on those maps. But now, 91 years after its founding by a guy named, well, yes, Howard Johnson, there's just one left in the town of Lake George in upstate New York.
29: We got the orange roof, we got the weather vane up on top.
30: The home of good, good food is Howard Johnson.
28: And how about the clam strips?
29: Yes, we have them all you can eat every Wednesday and Friday night.
31: Howard Johnson's is such a friendly place to have good food.
28: That's right, dinner and dessert with those 28 flavors of ice cream. John started working there back in the late 1980s.
29: I was dishwasher and prep cook.
28: And now he's the manager, presiding over the last vestige of a once proud chain. The only one still standing after this week's closure of the Hojo's up in Bangor, Maine.
29: You know, there's a lot of stuff out there now, you know, Burger King's and McDonald's that take the older restaurants away, I guess.
28: Decimating chains like Stuckey's, Sambo's, Red Barn. But somehow, that orange roof is still pulling them in Lake George.
29: We hope to be here for a long, long time.
2: I'm not giving up my ice cream parlor that I built with these two hands for nothing or nobody.
3: Howard Johnson is right.
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28: So here's to another 91 years.
29: Right. What the heck? Keep it going.
28: And I'm Mike Rogers with the other side of the news on TSN.
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0: Making news beyond the Lone Star State, more than 80 people have been rescued as search efforts continue in the Grand Canyon to find those swept away by the weekend's historic flooding. At least two people have been confirmed dead. Meanwhile, the death toll from last week's flash flooding in the Nepal-Tibet border region rose past 1,000 people, with more than 4,400 reported missing, according to Chinese officials. Search and rescue efforts have been hampered by rain and the risk of more flooding. The Lindsey Clancy murder trial jury has now completed a third day of deliberations without reaching a verdict. She's admitted to killing her three children, but her attorneys argue she was in a state of psychosis, a severe mental illness postpartum that can plague new mothers and cause hallucinations. Nearly 30 years after rap icon Tupac Shakur was gunned down in Las Vegas, a jury has convicted the only man ever charged in his killing. Dwayne Keith D. Davis was found guilty yesterday, first-degree murder, alleged to have organized the drive-by shooting. And this is the day that President Trump's new policy on imported beef takes effect. Over the next 3 months, 300,000 metric tons will be allowed into the country at a reduced tariff rate. This is Texas in the Morning. I'm Kristen Yates, TSN News.
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0: TSN News, I'm Chelsea Wade, and this is the Lone Star Farm and Ranch Report for Tuesday, September 1st.
34: Tropical storm Edward will strengthen a little bit more before it makes landfall on the upper Texas coast. Flood watches, tropical storm warnings in place. What about the rest of the state? Meteorologist Ann Brunoff, forecast coming up.
0: We also have a complete market recap coming up. Edward is our top story today. More than 1,500 emergency personnel have been activated as the Texas Gulf Coast braces for its first major tropical storm of the season.
1: Tropical storm Edward is expected to make landfall in the afternoon, bringing with it 60-mile-per-hour winds and a storm surge of 2 to 4 feet in Jefferson and Chambers counties. 20 state agencies have been activated.
5: We have aircraft, including rescue aircraft, swift water rescue boats, as well as high water vehicles already deployed to make sure we are able to protect and save human lives.
1: Governor Abbott says the biggest problem they expect is heavy flooding in Houston and Harris County. Some local rainfall may be as high as 15 inches. In Austin, Chris Fox, TSN News.
0: The Ross Fire is our other top story today. It has burned more than 90,000 acres across Palo Pinto and Jack counties. It's the second largest wildfire in North Texas history. The Texas A&M Forest Service says more than 150 structures have been destroyed, another 140 damaged. There are no current mandatory evacuations, and schools in the affected communities have returned to normal schedules. But the fire is still very active, and critically dry vegetation means crews are concerned about the flare-ups. The state Senate today is doing a deep dive on data centers and the water they use.
7: Former El Paso Mayor DeMargo, who's backing the West Texas Meta Project, says that despite what you read online, it will not drain the reservoir.
14: We're going to have a closed-loop system. They will not even rank in our top 10 water users.
7: The social media site X said over the weekend that Chinese bot accounts are trying to decrease support for the construction of new data centers. Their safety team identified 200,000 inauthentic accounts that are trying to manipulate the debate over American AI and energy policy. In San Antonio, Michael Board, TSN News.
0: President Trump's proclamation temporarily allowing millions of pounds of beef into the country at a reduced tariff rate takes effect today. ABC's Jim Ryan says the president's goal is to reduce meat prices at the grocery store.
15: The going rate for ground beef, according to federal figures, is $6.89 per pound on the American ranches where that meat comes from.
16: There's definitely a crisis when it comes to cattle right now.
15: Michigan cattle raiser Kevin Minnie says that allowing cheaper imported beef into the market may eventually lower prices for consumers. But at the same time,
16: the overall herd size in the United States is the lowest that it's been since 1951.
15: He says the imports may hamper efforts to grow that herd. Jim Ryan, ABC News.
0: The National Cattlemen's Beef Association says efforts to expand competition in the beef industry should not come at the expense of food safety. The cattle group supports reducing unnecessary regulations that make it more difficult for small and regional processors to compete. But NCBA says weakening federal meat inspection standards, as President Trump has suggested, could undermine consumer confidence in American beef. The organization says cattle producers have spent generations building a reputation for high-quality beef and strong food safety standards. NCBA says proposals to increase foreign beef imports and change domestic processing rules are also creating additional uncertainty for cattle producers. The group is urging Washington to focus instead on lowering regulatory costs, reducing fuel and fertilizer prices, protecting cattle from foreign animal diseases, and expanding opportunities for regional processors. The House votes today on a Senate-passed bill to keep USDA and other departments operating into the new fiscal year on October 1st. There's little time to haggle over bill differences and risk a shutdown before the midterm election, so House Republicans will put the Senate-passed stopgap on the House floor. House GOP Whip Tom Emmer on Fox News.
17: The short-term funding bill that was sent over by the Senate, the continuing resolution that would fund the government through December 11th, that'll be a priority over in the House.
0: Preventing a shutdown will avoid interruptions of farm loans, conservation payments, research, rural development, crop reports, and more. The stopgap specifically continues funding for WIC and food donation programs. SNAP funding would also continue. Emmer, in the meantime, blames the Senate for inaction on the Iran war funding paired with $12 billion in new farm aid and a voter ID citizenship bill.
17: And we sent over, obviously, Reconciliation 3.0, which is also just sitting there in the Senate. it really is going to be on the Senate's shoulders to start getting something done when we get back.
2: The Senate is out until September 14th, when Kentucky Republican Mitch McConnell, recovering from a fall and mild pneumonia, could be back to break a tie on the Farm Bill Committee vote. Democrats opposed to SNAP state overpayment penalties could filibuster the bill on the Senate floor. The House passed its Farm Bill in April, but short of enactment, a fourth extension of the 2018 law would be needed by September 30th. And the EPA has approved most of the small refinery exemption request it reviewed for the 2025 renewable fuel standard. The agency ruled on 34 petitions from individual refineries seeking relief from federal biofuel blending requirements. EPA granted full exemptions to 18 refineries and 50% exemptions to another 11. Three petitions were denied and two were ruled ineligible. Soybean and biofuel groups have warned that additional exemptions could reduce demand for renewable fuels and soybean oil. EPA says it reviewed each refinery individually and consulted with the Energy Department before making its decisions. The agency also reissued a partial exemption for one refinery for the 2024 compliance year. Still to come, more ag news, Chief Meteorologist Dan Brunoff's weather, and the markets as the Lone Star Farm and Ranch Report continues. This is TSN News.
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2: And welcome back to the Lone Star Farm and Ranch Report. Dairy leaders want Canada held accountable under the U.S.-Mexico-Canada agreement while preserving the trade pact.
22: We're sitting down with Edge Dairy Farmer Cooperative's Chief Policy Officer Karen Geffert. She says the industry is actively engaged with federal officials.
24: Dairy does have a seat at the table. I would say the administration has been keenly aware that dairy is a big issue, has had a long set of maybe challenging conversations when it comes to negotiations with Canada. A lot of that has to do with the way in which the Canadian system is set up. But as far as this current administration and engagement on where we need to be from a dairy standpoint, we have had sustained conversations with the United States Trade Representative, USDA, members of Congress, and other allied industry groups who are in the same boat. So that there has been some coordination and messaging. There has been kind of trying to have that clear drumbeat of this is what dairy needs and this is what's helpful or not helpful for dairy as we go through these negotiations.
22: Geffert says the industry's message has remained consistent since the U.S.-Mexico-Canada agreement took effect. Canada must follow through on the dairy access commitments it agreed to under the trade deal.
24: Our message has been this entire time, hey, Canada is not upholding the agreement that they set forth to do so in the USMCA signing. So they've got some dairy commitments that they have not fulfilled. And that does include this TRQ administration. They also agreed to some transparency. And then the way in which they have pricing set up in Canada. And so those components have been disingenuous, perhaps might be the way in which to phrase that. So, you know, the messaging to our administration has been, hey, Canada's got to come and uphold the agreement that they signed, and we need to do that. So we do support the enforcement of the agreement.
22: Geffert says the goal is accountability without jeopardizing a critical export relationship.
24: It's really important to keep Canada, hold them accountable, but we can't throw the baby out with the bathwater. USMCA has been a valuable agreement for U.S. dairy, and we need to make sure that stays intact, but we get a few of the other things done along the way. It's our second largest trading partner, so it's important to continue to keep dialogue open and to try and make sure that we have access to that market. So it's it is not a clear and easy path forward, but we've got some great opportunities here to really tell dairy's story and the importance of dairy and the access to Canada in that story.
22: Karen Geffert along with us. She's Edge Dairy Farmer Cooperative's Chief Policy Officer. She says she's optimistic that both objectives can be achieved, ensuring Canada lives up to its USMCA obligations while maintaining a trading relationship that supports U.S. dairy exports. I'm Stephanie Hoff reporting.
2: 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This is TSN News.
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2: 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Here's TSN Chief Meteorologist Dan Brunoff.
34: Well, thank you so much. Good morning, everyone. Finally, we have something to talk about here in the Lone Star State. We've seen some isolated showers out into far west Texas here for the past few days. But we do have Tropical Storm Edward as of 4 o'clock Central Time this morning. Maximum sustained winds still only at 40 miles per hour. It's moving west-northwest at 8. It's located right now, or at least at 4 o'clock this morning. It was about 90 miles southeast of Port Arthur. And again, it's moving off to the west-northwest at 8 miles per hour. We got storm surge warning in effect for High Island to Vermilion Cameron Parish Line in Louisiana. Hurricane watches in effect from High Island to Cameron, Louisiana.

0: Or theory, believe it or not, on Thursday morning, most of the convection as the storm weakens as it moves towards the Red River over the next 72 hours will be during the late morning afternoon hours. It's the rain will weaken after sunset. But again, it's been 47 days since DFW Airport has seen measurable rain. That might be broken here over the next few days, Thursday being the best chance. Residents that live along and west of Interstate 35, pretty much from Dallas all the way to San Antonio, probably not going to see a lot of rain, just a pop-up shower storm possible during peak heating hours. Also, there'll be a few late day showers and storms across far west Texas. That's about it as far as rainfall goes. Still have triple digits around out in west Texas, parts of the Panhandle and Big Country, and even around Dallas and Fort Worth for today. You'll cool into the 90s for Wednesday and Thursday due to cloud cover and rain in the area, and highs will only be in the 80s if you're lucky around the upper Texas coast today and tomorrow. And the rain chances are going to continue across the upper Texas coast through the weekend. Hope you see some rain. Drought situations getting worse every day that goes by. The worst of it's in the Panhandle and South Plains. I'm meteorologist Dan Brunoff in the TSN Forecast Center.
1: The markets are next as the Lone Star Farm and Ranch report continues. 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
4: Here's your KSST KRVA FM weather. Pretty hot for the next couple of days. For the overnight hours, it'll be clear. We're in the upper 70s. We have high pressure over the area Tuesday, going to about 100, and it should be sunny. Clear for Tuesday night. We might get a few afternoon showers or thunderstorms popping up on Wednesday, mid-90s. I'm meteorologist Steve Hamilton on KSST and KRVA FM.
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1: It's market information on the Lone Star Farm and Ranch report. It's assumed that cash cattle prices will be steady at best again this week as packers have regained leverage and have been able to build up inventory in recent weeks. Box beef prices closed lower yesterday. Choice down 41 cents to $375.82. Select off 259 to $358.49 on 162 loads. Base grade spot cotton bids in Texas from 85.20 to higher grades of 91.95 on about 680 bales. The Cult Look A index was unchanged at 101.30. The AWP is 71.52. Thanks to the support of traders, the live cattle contracts were able to end the day higher, with the extra support of trader interest helping push the contracts along. October live cattle closed up 95 cents at 212.67. December live cattle up 85 cents at 2.
0: And probably at 50-55.
11: TSN headlines. A break from the heat finally headed to part of Texas, a tropical storm bound for the coast this afternoon. Governor Abbott has activated the State Operations Center over flooding concerns. A San Antonio man is in jail after police say he told an AI chatbot he planned a school shooting. The 22-year-old faces a terroristic threat charge. The Texas State Board of Education wraps up its revisions on public school curriculum, including the addition of Bible stories. The board will vote on the changes this week. Hospitals statewide report an increase in the number of kids who are getting sick, but add that back to school is always a challenging time for

0: infections. The Trump administration has chosen Texas to roll out its water cybersecurity plan, connecting water utility with cyber defense resources. In sports, a winning night for both our MLB teams. The Texas Rangers top the Athletics, and the Houston Astros get one over the White Sox. With your Texas News headlines, I'm Kristen Yates.
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2: Was down a dime at 774. September Kansas City wheat down 7.5 at 820 and a quarter. December Kansas City wheat down 6.25 at 838. Wall Street closed out August on a downbeat note as stocks fell and the price of oil rose after the U.S. launched its first military action in a month against Iran. West Texas Intermediate gained 2.8% to settle at $85.76 a barrel. Brent traded 1.3% higher to close at $90.49 a barrel. The S&P 500 fell 26 points, the Dow dropped 374, and the NASDAQ fell 32 points. With the Lone Star Farm and Ranch Report, I'm Chelsea Wade, TSN News.
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5: Don't be alarmed if your dwarf Alberta spruce appears to have a larger tree sprouting from its more compact form. This bizarre growth is not uncommon and is the result of genetic reversion. Hi, I'm Melinda Myers, horticulturist and gardening expert. This dwarf conifer originated from a mutation discovered on a white spruce, a tree that normally grows 40 to 60 feet tall. The mutation resulted in compact growth that was used to propagate this slow-growing, dense, compact tree. Occasionally, a branch of dwarf Alberta spruce will undergo a reverse mutation and grow into the larger, more robust white spruce. Simply remove the larger branch back to the branch bark collar, the swollen area next to the trunk. In the future, do this as soon as possible to prevent it from taking over and ruining the size and shape of your dwarf spruce. And don't worry, your plant will be fine. Check out our website for this and other gardening tips.

0: Odessa News. I'm Kristen Yates. Our top story, the Ross Fire has now burned more than 90,000 acres across Palo Pinto and Jack counties. The latest update puts containment at 31%. Texas A&M Forest Service says 157 structures have been destroyed, another 140 damaged. Crews, though, have saved more than 450. This fire is now the second largest ever recorded in the northern Texas region. There are no current mandatory evacuations. Schools in the affected areas have gone back to normal schedules. However, the fire is still active, and critically dry vegetation means that crews are still concerned about flare-ups. With the continuous summer heat, experts say it could be wearing down your car battery without you realizing it.
1: AAA Texas reports that triple-digit temperatures and vehicle vibrations are a battery's worst enemy, causing internal wear and tear that can lead to sudden failure. While a battery might seem fine one day and completely dead the next, Daniel Armbruster says there are several warning signs drivers can watch for before getting stranded.
2: So one of the signs that you may notice is your vehicle has a harder time turning over, or maybe your headlights aren't as bright as they normally are when you turn them on. But if you hear that flickering sound or your vehicle sounds like it's struggling to turn over.
1: Armbruster suggests parking in shaded areas or garages to slow down the internal chemical reactions that shorten a battery's lifespan. He also says it's best to test any battery older than 3 years before taking a long trip. Emily Capetillo, TSN News.
0: The Texas State Board of Education is once again debating the Bible.
3: The board is wrapping up its revisions on public school curriculum. This time it's for high schoolers, and a number of Christian pastors are pushing to include stories from the Bible.
4: Early pilgrims came here for the express purpose of having freedom to worship Jesus Christ. Children need to understand this.
3: David Waller leads a Baptist church in Fort Worth. The board will vote on the changes this week, and there's plenty of pushback. Opponents say the new standards are not inclusive enough, and they argue it will put students at a disadvantage when they reach college. In San Antonio, Michael Board, TSN News.
0: Hospitals across Texas report an increase in the number of kids getting sick. Dr. Zachary Most at Children's Health says the start of back-to-school season is always a challenging time for infections.
5: The virus that we usually see that comes in is rhinovirus, where we see huge increases right around the time school starts and can last 3 weeks or so, 3 or 4 weeks maybe, before we get back to our baseline level.
0: He says rhinovirus infections are the most common cause of the common cold. Hospitals have also been reporting a surge in COVID-19 cases. Quick check of gas prices this morning. We currently average $3.64 for a gallon of regular, $5.21 for a gallon of diesel. This is TSN News.
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16: KSST has been reporting the news for Sulphur Springs and Hopkins County since 1947. We couldn't look to the future without remembering our past. These are the History and Heritage Files as compiled and presented by Bill Bradford, prior to 2014.
17: These are the history and heritage files for the first day of September.
18: Typical low for the first day of September, 67. Typical high, 94. Typical rainfall, 4.5 inches in September. On this day in 1956, Jack Henderson assumed the duties of city manager of Sulphur Springs. Henderson was the first mayor of Sulphur Springs to be chosen by the city council when they established the city manager commission form of government in 1947. City councilmen were called city commissioners until the charter was rewritten a few years ago. On this day in 1955, they announced the drum majorettes for the Sulphur Springs High School would be Joyce Johnson, Doris Ann France, Patsy France, Ruth Ashcroft, Dolores Hale, Joanne Craver, and Kate Carruthers. Flag bearer, Helen Henderson, Barbara Penny, Linda Mosley. Joyce Johnson, now Joyce Johnson Floyd, when last I heard, was a Cooper school teacher. Ruth Ashcroft, Mary Jo Moore. Dolores Hale is Dolores Hale Rhodes. Joanne Craver married former Braniff pilot Jack Murdoch. Barbara Penny married Don Bradley of Tyler. Linda Mosley is Linda Mosley Hager. Each year as school begins, the district again explains the dress code, and each year there are some kids and parents who want to know why. In 1991, the board explained.
19: I have three

0: to set some rules to run the school district. When you get out and your boy is going to look for a job, his physical appearance is going to make some difference on whether or not he gets a job.
1: One of the great things about this community is that we have so much parent input, that our parents basically care about their children, and I'm thankful for that. And I'm thankful that our school systems aren't any worse than what they are here, and it's mainly because parents and teachers care.
2: Board Member Ricky Berry.
3: I would think there's 10 to 20 or 30 times as many positive responses since we came out with this.
4: 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I've talked to probably just over the weekend, maybe a half a dozen teachers, and 100% told me how much better the atmosphere was in the school this year as opposed to last year. If you'll bear with us, we can work through this fine. The thing that we were trying to address was to get back to something that was a little more decent and modest than what we were seeing out there.
5: 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I hope you understand that we're concerned, and we care deeply, too.
2: From the Heritage Files.
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8: It's Tuesday, September 1st, and we're all hanging out here on KSST this morning. I'm John Mark Dempsey. Glad to have you tuned in once again to the proceedings. So even though it is September, not much change in the weather forecast. Sunny and hot, high near 99. Heat index values as high as 103. We will have a light wind from the south and southeast from 5 to 10 miles per hour. That's about it. Tonight down to about 75. Wednesday, not quite so hot, mostly sunny, high of 96. And again, winds light from about 5 to 10 miles per hour from the southeast. And that's just about the size of it, right on through the week. A lot of sunshine, temperatures in the mid to upper 90s, so maybe not quite as hot as it has been the past week or 10 days, something like that. No mention of rain in the forecast. Wednesday, the St. Philip's Episcopal Church at 1206 College Street holds Faith and Fun Story Time for preschool children at 10:30 a.m. Well, going to be a beautiful day, even though it'll still be hot. Make the most of it. Good morning. 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
10: A tiny pest is doing a lot of damage to Texas pastures. 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More in a moment. 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
10: Texas producers now have a treatment option in the fight against the invasive pasture mealybug. Texas Ag Commissioner Sid Miller says the pest can severely damage grass and reduce available forage, so giving ranchers a tool to control its spread is welcome news.
12: It's not only a new treatment, it's the only treatment basically we've got chemical-wise. There's some organic treatments that work quite well, but this one I put in for an emergency exemption to use it, and we just got that. The chemical name is Centric 40WG. That means it's a wettable powder. So you need to be careful with this because it that wettable powder means it's a dust. two things you need to know. You can inhale it, and it'll make you extremely sick. So you may want to wear a respirator. And you get these particles in the air, they're highly, highly combustible. So don't use it around an open flame or anything that, you know, might have a spark. Don't be lighting a cigarette while you're using it. That kind of just, you know, good old cowboy logic. Be careful. A good thing about it, there's a lot of good things about it, it's not considered a carcinogen. So it's really a mild chemical. There's a 14-day withdrawal on it before you can turn the cattle in on it or, you know, make hay out of it. It's probably sold out everywhere. So get your order in with your chemical supplier and get in line if you can't find it. Hopefully they'll ramp up production and it'll be available.
10: Next time on Shoot the Bull.
12: They're keeping every cow they can because the calf is worth more than the milk.
10: I'm Chelsea Wade, TSN News.

0: 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We rely on cash cattle trade information, but what happens when it doesn't exist? 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
0: What happens when we don't get accurate sales reports? Dr. Glenn Tonser, Kansas State University.
4: Kansas fed cattle was not reported in its typical manner by USDA this past week. Our listeners usually just take that for granted and for good reason, because USDA is usually able to regularly report the fed cattle market in major production states, including Kansas. There's a history of challenges in Texas, and now we have an example here very recently in Kansas, where the confidentiality protocols that USDA has in place that allow them to report on the market without giving away the private business of the, you know, specific entities in that region, in this case the state of Kansas, kept them from reporting this past week. I'm highlighting that simply to say it does happen. You know, there's protocols in place for that. And you and I are not going to talk about the Kansas fed cattle price this past week because of it. As I said, most producers and more generally users, as both buyers and sellers of fed cattle, kind of take for granted that they're going to get a weekly Kansas fed cattle price. And that's okay. Again, for good reason. History says that's a pretty reasonable assumption over time. The challenge would be, right, if you were doing business, trying to figure out the value of your cattle, if you had a contract tied to it and so forth, you now have to do something different. So maybe you look at the relative spread between Nebraska and Kansas normally, and you use that to infer what Kansas market was, or you jump to the broader five market average and so forth. There are alternatives, but they aren't the same as maybe you were using the week before. So is it an issue? Yeah, it is something that the industry has to adjust to. It's very hard for me sitting here today. Is this going to be a repeat challenge? Like, will we have this again in the week ahead and 2 weeks ahead and so forth? Kind of by definition, that's possible. But it hasn't become a persistent issue in Kansas yet. So I'm not ready to declare that.
0: American Cattle News.

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1: Well, thanks for starting your day with KSST this morning. I'm John Mark Dempsey, and it is Monday, September 1st. Says so right there on the calendar. Let's see what's doing today. It's World Letter Writing Day. It invites individuals to slow down and engage in the timeless practice of writing letters by hand, fostering meaningful connections with friends, family, or even strangers. Good luck with that. Today's factoid: the average person will accidentally eat just under a pound of insects every year. Good source of protein, they say. Birthdays: born September 1st, 1875, Edgar Rice Burroughs, the author of the Tarzan stories. Born this day in 1933, Texas Governor Ann Richards.
2: A gracious good afternoon, Mr. Veedle. I'm Miss Tomlin, your representative from the telephone company.
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1: Gloria Estefan is 70. This day in history. September 1st, 1864, Union forces under General William Tecumseh Sherman lay siege to Atlanta. September 1st, 1972, American Bobby Fischer won the international chess crown in Reykjavik, Iceland, defeating Boris

0: always wanted to be somebody. But now I realize I should have been more specific. Well, look after yourself, and thanks for sitting in with us on KSST.
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0: Here's your KSST KRVA FM weather. Pretty hot for the next couple of days. For the overnight hours, it'll be clear. We're in the upper 70s. We have high pressure over the area Tuesday, going to about 100, and it should be sunny. Clear for Tuesday night. We might get a few afternoon showers or thunderstorms popping up on Wednesday, mid-90s. I'm meteorologist Steve Hamilton on KSST and KRVA FM.
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1: 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These are some of the worst liners we've ever gotten. We'll call him back and see if we can get our money back.
8: The building permit report is in from the city of Sulphur Springs, and after a few lighter months, construction now kicking into high gear. A lot of commercial and municipality projects going on. Saputo doing a little remodeling, $123,000 for some parts storage additions. A new church will be going in out on the loop. Grace Methodist approved for a project, a little over $5.8 million. The city of Sulphur Springs doing some library renovation, $1.3 million. Christus being approved for a $39,000 project for a freight dock out at the hospital. The new Quick Trip making quick work of their demolition permit from last month as the old Gober Merrill buildings all torn down, being hauled off for scrap metal at this point. They've also received a building permit for the new convenience store, $1.5 million. The Hopkins County Jail receiving a permit for $182,000 for a project there. The Clarion Point Hotel on the interstate, $400,000 building permit to remodel guest bathrooms. Must be a lot of them. First Baptist Church remodeling their church building at a project cost of a little over $200,000. On the residential side, mostly smaller projects, with one new single-family residence being approved over on Mulberry Street, $452,000. It's going to be a busy month this month and the coming months, it looks like, as there's some pretty big projects totaling over $10 million as remodels and new construction kick into high gear inside the city limits of Sulphur Springs. The controversy over flock cameras has now hit the state level, with Governor Greg Abbott temporarily halting state agency spending on the license plate recognition cameras. The decision comes after revelations by the Texas Motor Vehicle Crime Prevention Authority that allocated over $30 million in state-funded grants to install more than 3,200 flock cameras across the state. Lawmakers now saying that these funds to build out a statewide AI camera network was never discussed when the legislation was passed. The money came from a $1 fee added to your auto insurance policy and was meant to curb catalytic converter thefts. No word on how that's going. Even though state funding for flock cameras is now temporarily blocked, the push to eliminate these devices are still going on from citizens, civil liberties advocates, and privacy-minded residents across the state. This whole fight, kind of reminiscent of red light cameras, those sneaky automated ticket-sending cameras that used to be on all kinds of red lights, mostly in bigger cities. I won't admit if I ever got one of those tickets or two. They were widely removed across numerous states due to a combination of public distrust, legal challenges. Those against the red light cameras said they were used as revenue generators rather than safety tools. The current push against flock cameras, concerned about unneeded tracking and potential misuse of the information. The fight will go on from city to city and state to state, but right now, this state cutting back its funding of those flock cameras.
9: Hi, I'm Brad Keselowski, driver number 2, Discount Tire Ford Mustang.
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1: In obituary news, Vivian Bellows, age 66, of Dyke, passed away at Christus Mother Francis Sulphur Springs on Thursday. Vivian was born May 5, 1960, in Angleton, Texas, to Eddie and Nancy Rhodes Ward. She married Glenn Bellows in Deer Park. Vivian found joy in the simple pleasures in life. She enjoyed playing games, cards, and dominoes with families and friends. She also loved fishing and could often be found with a good book in hand. These hobbies brought her happiness and created many cherished memories for those who knew and loved her. Survived by her husband Glenn of Dyke, sons David Bellows and wife Ashton of Sherman, Joshua Bellows and wife Carrie of Dyke, Brooke Bellows of Dallas, and many, many grandchildren. Vicki Milligan, age 75, of Port Neches, Texas, surrounded by her family, peacefully passed away at Hopkins Court Assisted Living, Sulphur Springs, Tuesday, August 25th. Vicki was born September 5, 1950, in DuCoin, Illinois, to the late Cecil and Fern Milligan. She married James Roberts in Goleta, California, February 14, 2007. Vicki worked for defense contractor Lockheed Martin in both Florida and California. She was an avid animal lover and especially loved her Cocker Spaniels. Vicki is survived by her spouse James, her sister Cindy Campbell, brother-in-law Bob Campbell, nephews Rod Campbell and Karen, Matthew Campbell and Angela, Aaron Campbell, and many, many nieces, nephews, and grandchildren. She was preceded in death by her parents. Visitation for Brenda Sue Payne, age 83, will be held on Sunday, August 30th from 2 till 4 p.m. at Tap Funeral Home. Brenda passed away Thursday, August 27th at Carriage House. Brenda was born March 16, 43 in Lakewood, Ohio to William Clyde and Susan Harrison Palmer. She married Edgar Lee Payne in Las Vegas, March 25th of 93. Brenda had a deep love of gardening and is proud to be a master gardener. She also enjoyed being involved in community theater, where she was able to share her creativity and love of the arts with others. She had a special talent for making things from the heart. Brenda loved making homemade wine and jelly and was an exceptional cook. Her homemade creations were enjoyed by friends and family. Survived by her husband Edgar Lee Payne, sons Dana Hooser and Tess, David Hooser and Mary, Darren Hoosier and Judy Lynn, Edgar Lee Payne Jr. and Louisa, John Richard Payne, David Allen Payne and Jonah, and many, many grandchildren. Preceded to death by her parents, William and Susan, daughter Diana Baker, brother-in-law Samuel Payne, sister-in-law Martha Lou, and sister-in-law Wilma Thompson.
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1: 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It's going to be starting at 6 p.m. Mercy Me is Heritage Park's 50th year anniversary. They started in 1976. Can you believe it? There's free admission September 5th. Starting at 10 a.m. and going till 3 p.m. You know where they're at. They're over at 416 North Jackson Street here in Sulphur Springs. They've got the historical buildings. There'll be music, storytelling, games, fishing, craft demos, animals, snack bar, bakery, ice cream, cash only on that. 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The 2026 Senior Center Olympics is coming up soon. 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
11: A tiny pest is doing a lot of damage to Texas pastures. Now producers have a new way to fight back. More in a moment. 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
11: Texas producers now have a treatment option in the fight against the invasive pasture mealybug. Texas Ag Commissioner Sid Miller says the pest can severely damage grass and reduce available forage, so giving ranchers a tool to control its spread is welcome news.
13: It's not only a new treatment, it's the only treatment basically we've got chemical-wise. There's some organic treatments that work quite well, but this one I put in for an emergency exemption to use it, and we just got that. The chemical name is Centric 40WG. That means it's a wettable powder. So you need to be careful with this because that wettable powder means it's a dust. Two things you need to know. You can inhale it and it'll make you extremely sick. So you may want to wear a respirator. And you get these particles in the air. They're highly, highly combustible. So don't use it around an open flame or anything that, you know, might have a spark. Don't be lighting a cigarette while you're using it. That kind of just, you know, good old cowboy logic. Be careful. A good thing about it, there's a lot of good things about it, it's not considered a carcinogen. So it's really a mild chemical. There's a 14-day withdrawal on it before you can turn the cattle in on it or, you know, make hay out of it. It's probably sold out everywhere, so get your order in with your chemical supplier and get in line if you can't find it. Hopefully they'll ramp up production and it'll be available.
11: Next time on Shoot the Bull.
13: They're keeping every cow they can because the calf is worth more than the milk.
11: I'm Chelsea Wade, TSN News.

0: It's the Agribusiness Report.
1: Over the past 20 years, no single lease type consistently outperformed the others. But depending on when you were in each lease, returns could differ by more than $100 per acre in a given year. Yes, $100 per acre in a given year. So the real question isn't which lease is best, it's which lease matches your risk tolerance.
0: Director for the Center for Commercial Agriculture at Purdue, Dr. Michael Langemeyer.
1: And we find that average net returns to land were surprisingly similar across all three lease types. But while the averages were similar, the year-to-year experience was very different. Fixed cash rent provided the most stability, while crop share and flexible cash rent were far more volatile, rising faster in strong markets, but also falling more sharply in years with weaker prices. That distinction is critical because it shows there is no single best lease in all environments, only trade-offs between stability and upside. The crop share lease highlights this trade-off clearly. From 2013 to 2019, crop share returns were on average about $70 per acre lower than fixed cash rent. But from 2020 to 2022, that relationship flipped, with crop share returns reaching as much as $74 per acre higher than fixed cash rent in some years. That kind of swing tells us something important. Crop share leases amplify market cycles. When commodity prices are strong, they can outperform fixed cash rent, but when margins are tight, they tend to lag. In other words, crop share is not a stable income strategy from a landlord perspective. It is a position that gains or losses and really is dictated by market volatility. The flexible cash rent lease behaves like a hybrid between fixed cash rent and crop share, capturing some upside in strong years while partially smoothing downside risk. For example, during the 2020 to 22 period, flexible cash rent outperformed fixed cash rent by about $68, but in more recent, weaker periods, including 2023 through 2025, returns declined with this lease. Looking ahead to 2026, projections show no bonus payment, meaning returns move closer to fixed cash rent levels again. This tells us that flexible cash rent is not automatically an upside strategy. It depends heavily on whether revenue thresholds are met. This brings us to an important driver of flexible lease performance, bonus payments. Over the 2007 to 2026 period, bonus payments occurred in only 11 of the years, ranging from zero up to $127 per acre and averaging $35 per acre. Most of the gains from flexible cash rent came in short bursts during high revenue periods rather than consistent annual performance. That makes flexible leases highly dependent on timing and market conditions rather than steady year-to-year returns. So what does all this mean for landowners and operators? The key takeaway is that each lease structure is solving a different problem. Fixed cash rent provides stability and predictable income. Crop share provides upside potential, but also greater downside risks. Flexible cash rent attempts to balance the two, but only performs well when revenue conditions trigger bonus payments. In tighter margin environments, predictability often becomes more valuable than upside, which tends to make fixed cash rent more attractive from the landlord perspective. But in more volatile rising price environments, sharing risk through crop share or flexible leases can provide meaningful income opportunities. Looking ahead, current conditions suggest continued pressure from relatively high input costs and weaker crop price environments. That combination reduces the likelihood of large bonus payments in flexible leases and limits upside potential in crop share arrangements, at least in the near term. As a result, near-term returns may continue to favor stability over variability. Over the long run, no single lease arrangement consistently dominates, but in the short run, market conditions determine which structure performs best. The real decision comes down to this. Do you want stability in your land income or flexibility to capture upside when markets move?
0: And this is the Agribusiness Report.
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0: KSN News. I'm Kristen Yates. Our top story, two people confirmed dead after the flash flooding in the Grand Canyon over the weekend include a Texas man and his friend. The families identify them as John Giusti and Brent Rosencrantz. The two were from Granbury in Hood County, and one of their friends remains among those unaccounted for. About 80 other people have been rescued since the flooding. Grand Canyon Park officials say their permit system has been a great help in tracking. Other tourists have been barred from staying at lodges and hotels inside the national park for the meantime. The state of Texas braces for its big first tropical storm of the season. Governor Abbott has activated the State Operations Center.
1: High winds and heavy rains are expected to slam the Texas Gulf Coast as Tropical Storm Edward appears to be targeting the Houston area. Governor Abbott says they expect landfall Tuesday afternoon, hitting Chambers and Jefferson counties hard.
2: At the time of landfall, we expect 60 mile per hour winds and a storm surge of 2 to 4 feet.
1: The big fear then being heavy flooding in Houston and Harris County.
2: Some local rainfall may be as high as 10 to 15 inches. Some could be 3 to 4 inches per hour.
1: Preparations are underway in advance. More than 1,500 emergency response personnel have been activated. Also, aircraft and swift water rescue boats have been deployed. In Austin, Chris Fox, TSN News.
0: Several new state laws are in effect as of today.
3: Certain electronics companies cannot stop people from fixing their own devices. They have to let customers and repair shops have the same access to parts, tools, and manuals that their company shops get. Texas cities also can't stop manufactured home companies from building. Cities cannot stop mobile home parks and keep them out of their city limits. They do maintain their ability to restrict where they go up through zoning laws, but cities cannot ban them completely. Solar panel companies have more restrictions. They have to register with the state. They have to register their workers as well. They also have to make sure they have insurance and are watching their salespeople real close. I'm David Rankin, TSN News.
0: Texas schools and police are warning families about a viral Cat in the Hat social media hoax. It uses AI images of the character voiced by Mike Myers in 2003, placed on real streets or coming to a named town or school. It's hit South Texas particularly hard, including Laredo, Victoria, Three Rivers, Mathis, George West, and the San Antonio area more recently. This has prompted extra patrols at some campuses. Districts that have investigated say they found no credible threat. And police say anyone who uses the meme to make a real threat can be charged. Statewide national headlines coming up next. This is TSN News.
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2: Well, sun's up again, and here we are together on KSST. Good morning, I'm John Mark Dempsey. It's Tuesday, September 1st. So good to have you on board with us again this morning. Well, even though September's here, the hot weather is still with us. Today, sunny with a high near 99 degrees. Heat index values as high as 103. Winds will be light and from the south and southeast. And it's just about the same right on through the week. We have James Terry with your Sulphur Springs and Hopkins County birthdays coming up here in a moment or two. But first of all, some other birthdays to tell you about.
3: Hello, darling. 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

Born September 1st, 1933, Conway Twitty. Born this day in 1923, heavyweight champ Rocky Marciano.

0: Barry Gibb of the Bee Gees is 80 today. Dr. Phil is 76, this day in history. September 1st, 1939, World War II begins as Nazi Germany invades Poland.
1: Shortly before 6 a.m. on Friday, September the 1st, 1939, German forces crossed the border into Poland. The force and speed of the invasion shook the world and gave the dictionaries a new and terrifying word, blitzkrieg.
0: This day in 1952, Life magazine published Ernest Hemingway's Old Man and the Sea, his last major work of fiction. And in 1954, Alfred Hitchcock's Rear Window, starring Jimmy Stewart and Grace Kelly, opened in American theaters, and it, of course, became a film classic. Well, you take it easy today and stay with us here on KSL.

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1: Well, good morning, Chad. Let's check on our birthday list and see who's having a birthday today. These folks have a birthday today on the first day of September. Happy birthday, Bailey Petty, Glenn Johnson, Wayne Henniger, Mary Ellen Hoybrook. Maxine Bearden has a birthday today. So does M.J. Daugherty, Dewey Alfred Haney, Kathy Temples, Drew Shepard, Diana Cotton. Then we have twins. Jennifer Littlefield and Julie Littlefield have a birthday today. Those girls are granddaughters of Mr. and Mrs. Frank Littlefield. Tina Reed has a birthday today. So does Takaya McQueen, Timmy Henderson, Kara Mayhand, Willie Mae Keeble. Happy birthday, Dr. Jeff Cunningham, Freddie Millsap, Mark Fettle, Ryan Watson, James Clayton Bounds, Dorothy Duncan, Susan Gilbert, Kenneth Reagan. Happy birthday, Darren Gray, James Cross, Chris Steele, Gwendolyn Dial, Bruce Griffin Jester. Emily Reynolds has a birthday today, so does Drew Hannon, Bailey Speaker, Lakeisha Thomas, Francis Singleton, Monica Allen Moore, Monica Scarborough, and Felton Eppers. Happy birthday to all of you folks who have your birthdays today on September 1st.
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4: And we're raring to go for another fine day in Hopkins County. Good morning, I'm John Mark Dempsey. And the calendar says it is now Tuesday, September 1st. Well, a fascinating story here from the New York Post. After years of searching, Italian archaeologists have discovered an ancient site that matches a Bible description of where Jesus Christ was buried. According to a preliminary study in the Jerusalem archaeological journal Liber Annus, the researchers had been excavating Jerusalem's Church of the Holy Sepulchre, a 4th century Roman church that was built over a holy site where many Christians believe Christ was buried and then resurrected on Easter Sunday. As a result, it's become a mecca for religious pilgrims from across the world, attracting around 4 million visitors per year. Underneath the church was an abandoned quarry, cultivated plots of land, rock-cut tombs, and an ancient garden. Coincidentally, the book of John describes at the place where Jesus was crucified, there was a garden, and in the garden, a new tomb in which no one had ever been laid. While no one had been found in the tomb, the abundance of parallels was nonetheless compelling. The site's agricultural function was further supported by the discovery of olive trees and grapevines, possibly the same plant referenced in John 19:41, that date back to the time of Jesus' death, which is believed to have happened around 33 A.D. The gospel mentions a green area between Calvary and the tomb, and we identified these cultivated fields. Archaeologist Francesca Romana Stassola told the Times of Israel, "In fact, the graves, which were carved directly into the stone, proved that it was an actual burial ground and matched descriptions by Matthew, Mark, and Luke of Jesus' grave as having been carved from rock." You know, there are so many archaeological discoveries in recent years that have confirmed the historical accuracy of the Bible. Have a look at the Biblical Archaeology Society website if you'd like to learn more about it. Sunny and hot today, high of 99 degrees. Hope you have a shady place to rest today. Thanks for sharing your morning with KSST.

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1: Here's your KSST KRVA FM weather. Pretty hot for the next couple of days. For the overnight hours, it'll be clear. We're in the upper 70s. We have high pressure over the area Tuesday, going to about 100, and it should be sunny. Clear for Tuesday night. We might get a few afternoon showers or thunderstorms popping up on Wednesday, mid-90s. I'm meteorologist Steve Hamilton on KSST and KRVA FM.
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0: This is Morning News Break from the Texas State Network. I'm Kristen Yates. Leading our news this morning, a North Texas man is among those who were rescued from the catastrophic flooding in the Grand Canyon over the weekend.
1: It was supposed to be a weekend of hiking in the Grand Canyon for David Gregory of Coppell. His friend and his friend's two sons all got to their cabin at the base of the canyon Saturday afternoon. They noticed things getting a bit dicey with the river rising quickly. And then came the evacuation order from park rangers, and the group ran across a nearby bridge to safety.
2: 10 minutes, 20 minutes, you know, something like that. After we just kind of walked across the bridge, that the bridge was taken away.
1: Gregory telling NBC5 they were eventually airlifted to safety along with dozens of other hikers. Gregory calling the whole thing unsettling and says, yes, it feels good to be home. Russell Scott, TSN News.
0: As well, two people confirmed dead after the Grand Canyon flash flooding include two men from Granbury. John Giusti and Brent Rosencrantz is identified from their families. Another one of their friends remains among those unaccounted for. About 80 other people have been rescued since the weekend's flooding, and Grand Canyon Park officials say their permit system has been a great help in tracking. Other tourists have been barred from staying at lodges and hotels inside of the national park for the meantime. In other news this morning, over 1,500 emergency personnel have been activated as the Texas Gulf Coast braces for a major tropical storm.
3: Tropical Storm Edward is expected to make landfall in the afternoon, bringing with it 60-mile-per-hour winds and a storm surge of 2 to 4 feet in Jefferson and Chambers counties. 20 state agencies have been activated.
4: We have aircraft, including rescue aircraft, swift water rescue boats, as well as high water vehicles already deployed to make sure we are able to protect and save human lives.
3: Governor Abbott says the biggest problem they expect is heavy flooding in Houston and Harris County. Some local rainfall may be as high as 15 inches. Abbott says they also fear fires.
4: Once that wind hits the ground, it can quickly cause a spark to ignite and a ignited spark spread literally like a wildfire.
3: In Austin, Chris Fox, TSN News.
0: The Ross Fire in Jack and Palo Pinto counties has now burned more than 90,000 acres. The latest update has containment at 31%. Texas A&M Forest Service says 157 structures have been destroyed, another 140 damaged, though crews have saved more than 450. This fire, now the second largest ever recorded in the northern Texas region. There are no current mandatory evacuations, and schools in the affected communities have gone back to normal schedule. However, the fire is still active, and critically dry vegetation means that crews remain concerned about flare-ups. More of your statewide news is just ahead on TSN's Morning News Break.
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0: Welcome back to Morning News Break. With the continuous summer heat, experts say it could be wearing down your car battery without you realizing it.
8: AAA Texas reports that triple-digit temperatures and vehicle vibrations are a battery's worst enemy, causing internal wear and tear that can lead to sudden failure. While a battery might seem fine one day and completely dead the next, Daniel Armbruster says there are several warning signs drivers can watch for before getting stranded.
9: So one of the signs that you may notice is your vehicle has a harder time turning over, or maybe your headlights aren't as bright as they normally are when you turn them on. But if you hear that flickering sound or your vehicle sounds like it's struggling to turn over.
8: Armbruster suggests parking in shaded areas or garages to slow down the internal chemical reactions that shorten a battery's lifespan. He also says it's best to test any battery older than 3 years before taking a long trip. Emily Gupathiel, TSN News.
0: A San Antonio man is in jail after police say he told an AI chatbot that he planned a school shooting. Officers arrested 22-year-old Nathaniel Carrasco on Sunday on a terroristic threat charge. An AI chat is not a confidential conversation with a lawyer, doctor, or a priest. It is a product that you use under a company's terms. And those terms often say the company can review logs, share data with law enforcement, and act on threats of violence. In this case, the FBI's National Threat Operations Section flagged the Anthropic chat and told San Antonio police last Friday, August 28th. After that, investigators used emergency legal requests to phone and internet providers in order to match the account to Carrasco's location and devices. Texas schools and police are warning families about a viral Cat in the Hat social media hoax. It uses AI images of the character voiced by Mike Myers in 2003, placed on real streets or coming to a named town or school. The scare started in the UK earlier in August, and the trend has kept spreading. It's hit South Texas particularly hard, including Laredo, Victoria, Three Rivers, Mathis, George West, prompting extra patrols at some campuses. Districts that have investigated say they found no credible threat, and police say anyone who uses the meme to make a real threat can be charged. The Texas State Board of Education wraps up revisions on public school curriculum. This time it's for high schoolers. A number of Christian pastors are pushing to include more stories from the Bible.
7: Our curriculum must reflect the United States as an exceptional nation founded on biblical principles.
0: David Waller leads a Baptist church in Fort Worth. The board will vote on the changes this coming week, and there is plenty of pushback. Opponents say the new standards are not inclusive enough, and they argue it'll put students at disadvantage upon the time that they reach college. Democrats put a spotlight on conditions inside of one migrant processing center in Texas.
10: Congressman Joaquin Castro says the rules for those being held at the facility in Dilley, south of San Antonio, are nothing short of cruel and unusual. Video calls have been shut down.
11: For about 4 months, the mothers and fathers in those facilities, they have not been able to see the faces of their relatives.
10: One mother the congressman met with on his visit said she had not seen her kids' faces in months. Castro says that when he asked the ICE representative to allow her to make a video call, the official refused. In San Antonio, Michael Board, TSN News.
0: Texas has been chosen by the Trump administration for the rollout of its new water cybersecurity defense program called Project Watershed 250. This plans to assemble a coalition of government officials, national defense organizations, and major private tech companies to connect water utility providers with cyber defense resources. It's time now this morning for our app of the day. Here's David Rankin.
12: 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I'm David Rankin, TSN News.
0: Up next, Mike Rogers has the other side of the news as morning news break continues.
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0: And now, TSN's Mike Rogers with the other side of the news.
18: If anyone should possess something like this, it would have to be John LaRocca. He has spent more than half his life at Howard Johnson's, after all.
19: I have one of the old Howard Johnson's road maps that they used to have here. And it's got little orange dots on it that show you wherever you're traveling, how to get there.
18: And at one time, there were over 1,000 of those dots on those maps. But now, 91 years after its founding by a guy named, well, yes, Howard Johnson, there's just one left in the town of Lake George in upstate New York.
19: We got the orange roof. We got the weather vane up on top.
20: The home of good, good food is Howard Johnson.
18: And how about the clam strips?
19: Yes, we have them all you can eat every Wednesday and Friday night.
21: Howard Johnson's is such a friendly place to have good food.
18: That's right, dinner and dessert with those 28 flavors of ice cream. John started working there back in the late 1980s.
19: I was dishwasher and prep cook.
18: And now he's the manager, presiding over the last vestige of a once proud chain. The only one still standing after this week's closure of the Hojo's up in Bangor, Maine.
19: You know, there's a lot of stuff out there now, you know, Burger King's and McDonald's that take the older restaurants away, I guess.
18: Decimating chains like Stuckey's, Sambo's, Red Barn. But somehow, that orange roof is still pulling them in Lake George.
19: We hope to be here for a long, long time.
22: I'm not giving up my ice cream parlor that I built with these two hands for nothing or nobody.
23: Howard Johnson is right.
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18: And the clams. Don't forget the clams.
25: Tender, sweet, deeply crusted, and golden brown.
18: Fattening. So here's to another 91 years.
19: Right. What the heck? Keep it going.
18: And I'm Mike Rogers with the other side of the news on TSN.
26: 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Next up.
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27: I'm Trevor Beck with your TSN Sports Minute. Astros kept their two-game lead in the West last night, and Nelson Velasquez provided a spark with his first hit as an Astro last night.
28: It's be a good time for Nelson Velasquez to pick up his first hit as an Astro.
29: Oh, that's a home run.
28: High and deep. Astros lead it 3-2. First hit as an Astro is a two-run home run for Nelson Velasquez. Number five overall, hit four with the Cardinals, his first in an Astros uniform. And that was a big one, a two-out, two-run home run.
27: Astros win 6-3 and run it back versus the Sox tonight at 7:10. Rangers handled the Athletics last night, and DeGrom had an excellent bounce back after the rough outing last start with 7 innings of shutout baseball and 8 Ks.
30: Swing and a miss. Slider downstairs. McNeil chases, and DeGrom strikes his former teammate out. So we've got two down in the top of the 7th.
27: Rangers won 8-1 versus the Athletics and go again tonight versus them at 7:05. I'm Trevor Beck with your TSN Sports Minute.
0: This has been your morning news break.
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32: The building permit report is in from the city of Sulphur Springs, and after a few lighter months, construction now kicking into high gear. A lot of commercial and municipality projects going on. Saputo doing a little remodeling, $123,000 for some parts storage additions. A new church will be going in out on the loop. Grace Methodist approved for a project, a little over $5.8 million. The city of Sulphur Springs doing some library renovation, $1.3 million. Christus being approved for a $39,000 project for a freight dock out at the hospital. The new Quick Trip making quick work of their demolition permit from last month as the old Gober Merrill buildings all torn down, being hauled off for scrap metal at this point. They've also received a building permit for the new convenience store, $1.5 million. The Hopkins County Jail receiving a permit for $182,000 for a project there. The Clarion Point Hotel on the interstate, $400,000 building permit to remodel guest bathrooms. Must be a lot of them. First Baptist Church remodeling their church building at a project cost of a little over $200,000. On the residential side, mostly smaller projects, with one new single-family residence being approved over on Mulberry Street, $452,000. It's going to be a busy month this month and the coming months, it looks like, as there's some pretty big projects totaling over $10 million as remodels and new construction kick into high gear inside the city limits of Sulphur Springs. The controversy over flock cameras has now hit the state level, with Governor Greg Abbott temporarily halting state agency spending on the license plate recognition cameras. The decision comes after revelations by the Texas Motor Vehicle Crime Prevention Authority that allocated over $30 million in state-funded grants to install more than 3,200 flock cameras across the state. Lawmakers now saying that these funds to build out a statewide AI camera network was never discussed when the legislation was passed. The money came from a $1 fee added to your auto insurance policy and was meant to curb catalytic converter thefts. No word on how that's going. Even though state funding for flock cameras is now temporarily blocked, the push to eliminate these devices

0: fracking and potential misuse of the information. The fight will go on from city to city and state to state, but right now, this state cutting back its funding of those flock cameras.
1: In obituary news, Vivian Bellows, age 66, of Dyke, passed away at Christus Mother Francis Sulphur Springs on Thursday. Vivian was born May 5, 1960, in Angleton, Texas, to Eddie and Nancy Rhodes Ward. She married Glenn Bellows in Deer Park. Vivian found joy in the simple pleasures in life. She enjoyed playing games, cards, and dominoes with families and friends. She also loved fishing and could often be found with a good book in hand. These hobbies brought her happiness and created many cherished memories for those who knew and loved her. Survived by her husband Glenn of Dyke, sons David Bellows and wife Ashton of Sherman, Joshua Bellows and wife Carrie of Dyke, Brooke Bellows of Dallas, and many, many grandchildren. Vicki Milligan, age 75, of Port Neches, Texas, surrounded by her family, peacefully passed away at Hopkins Court Assisted Living, Sulphur Springs, Tuesday, August 25th. Vicki was born September 5, 1950, in DuCoin, Illinois, to the late Cecil and Fern Milligan. She married James Roberts in Goleta, California, February 14, 2007. Vicki worked for defense contractor Lockheed Martin in both Florida and California. She was an avid animal lover and especially loved her Cocker Spaniels. Vicki is survived by her spouse James, her sister Cindy Campbell, brother-in-law Bob Campbell, nephews Rod Campbell and Karen, Matthew Campbell and Angela, Aaron Campbell, and many, many nieces, nephews, and grandchildren. She was preceded in death by her parents. Visitation for Brenda Sue Payne, age 83, will be held on Sunday, August 30th from 2 till 4 p.m. at Tap Funeral Home. Brenda passed away Thursday, August 27th at Carriage House. Brenda was born March 16, 43 in Lakewood, Ohio to William Clyde and Susan Harrison Palmer. She married Edgar Lee Payne in Las Vegas, March 25th of 93. Brenda had a deep love of gardening and is proud to be a master gardener. She also enjoyed being involved in community theater, where she was able to share her creativity and love of the arts with others. She had a special talent for making things from the heart. Brenda loved making homemade wine and jelly and was an exceptional cook. Her homemade creations were enjoyed by friends and family. Survived by her husband Edgar Lee Payne, sons Dana Hoosier and Tess, David Hoosier and Mary, Darren Hoosier and Judy Lynn, Edgar Lee Payne Jr. and Louisa, John Richard Payne, David Allen Payne and Jonah, and many, many grandchildren. Preceded to death by her parents, William and Susan, daughter Diana Baker, brother-in-law Samuel Payne, sister-in-law Martha Lou, and sister-in-law Wilma Thompson.
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1: 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They do good work around Hopkins County all year long. This year's homecoming parade's coming up September 15th. It's going to be starting at 6 p.m. Mercy Me is Heritage Park's 50th year anniversary. They started in 1976. Can you believe it? There's free admission September 5th. Starting at 10 a.m. and going till 3 p.m. You know where they're at. They're over at 416 North Jackson Street here in Sulphur Springs. They've got the historical buildings. There'll be music, storytelling, games, fishing, craft demos, animals, snack bar, bakery, ice cream. 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First 100 people that arrive get a free t-shirt. Be here early, it says. All the friends and assisted

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1: It's Tuesday, September 1st, and we're all hanging out here on KSST this morning. I'm John Mark Dempsey. Glad to have you tuned in once again to the proceedings. So even though it is September, not much change in the weather forecast. Sunny and hot, high near 99. Heat index values as high as 103. We will have a light wind from the south and southeast from 5 to 10 miles per hour. That's about it. Tonight down to about 75. Wednesday, not quite so hot, mostly sunny, high of 96. Wednesday, the St. Philip's Episcopal Church at 1206 College Street holds Faith and Fun Story Time for preschool children at 10:30 a.m. Coming up after 8 o'clock, we have the History and Heritage Files with the great Bill Bradford. About 8:15 or so this morning, second cup of coffee conversation with Hopkins County AgriLife Extension Agent Mario Villarino. And about 8:30 this morning, Texas Originals on KSS. Well, going to be a beautiful day, even though it'll still be hot. Make most of it. Good morning. This is KSST.

0: KSST has been reporting the news for Sulphur Springs and Hopkins County since 1947. We couldn't look to the future without remembering our past. These are the History and Heritage Files as compiled and presented by Bill Bradford prior to 2014.
1: These are the History and Heritage Files for the first day of September. Typical low for the first day of September, 67. Typical high, 94. Typical rainfall, 4.5 inches in September. On this day in 1956, Jack Henderson assumed the duties of city manager of Sulphur Springs. Henderson was the first mayor of Sulphur Springs to be chosen by the city council when they established the city manager commission form of government in 1947. City councilmen were called city commissioners until the charter was rewritten a few years ago. On this day in 1955, they announced the drum majorettes for the Sulphur Springs High School would be Joyce Johnson, Doris Ann France, Patsy France, Ruth Ashcroft, Dolores Hale, Joanne Craver, and Kay Carruthers. Flag bearer, Helen Henderson, Barbara Penny, Linda Mosley. Joyce Johnson, now Joyce Johnson Floyd, when last I heard, was a Cooper school teacher. Ruth Ashcroft, Mary Jo Moore. Dolores Hale is Dolores Hale Rhodes. Joanne Craver married former Braniff pilot Jack Murdoch. Barbara Penny married Don Bradley of Tyler. Linda Mosley is Linda Mosley Hager. Each year as school begins, the district again explains the dress code, and each year there are some kids and parents who want to know why. In 1991, the board explained.
2: I have three

0: to set some rules to run the school district. When you get out and your boy is going to look for a job, his physical appearance is going to make some difference on whether or not he gets a job.
1: One of the great things about this community is that we have so much parent input, that our parents basically care about their children, and I'm thankful for that. And I'm thankful that our school systems aren't any worse than what they are here, and it's mainly because parents and teachers care.
2: Board Member Ricky Berry.
3: I would think there's 10 to 20 or 30 times as many positive responses since we came out with this.
4: 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I've talked to probably just over the weekend, maybe a half a dozen teachers, and 100% told me how much better the atmosphere was in the school this year as opposed to last year. If you'll bear with us, we can work through this fine. The thing that we were trying to address was to get back to something that was a little more decent and modest than what we were seeing out there.
5: I want to thank all of you for being concerned. I hope you understand that we're concerned, and we care deeply, too.
2: From the Heritage Files.
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0: Well, howdy, I'm John Mark Dempsey, and we're having that second cup of coffee again with Dr. Mario Villarino.
1: Thank you for having me again.
0: And Mario is our Hopkins County Extension Agent with the outstanding AgriLife Extension Program. So we're going to talk about, there's a new, something else to worry about, a new type, not a new type, but a less well-known type of mealybug.
1: Right, I know you mentioned something to be worried about, but it's not something that necessarily is what we want to be worried about, but be aware of it. And it's something that has been detected nearby in certain counties close to us, and I think it's been kind of on a standby because the environmental conditions, you know, we are in extreme heat, dry kind of spell, so it's probably not moving so much, but it's actually the pasture mealybug.
0: We're going to come back to that in just a moment, but first of all, before we got into that, as I drive around Hopkins County, I see a lot of big round bales. Mm-hmm. In the field, so it appears to me that we've had a pretty good hay production.
1: And I think it is. I think we have plenty of it around, you know, and I was talking about how this sequence occurs. If we had the proper time where that plant is growing fast, you know, it's beneficial for a good crop in a year.
0: Mm-hmm. So compared to previous years, this
1: I think we're just as well.
0: As
1: you know?
0: Good or better.
1: We have, you know, our producers are excited about the hay shows coming up, so we have plenty of that coming, happening. And I think the dry spell that we're dealing, I know it's hot and it's uncomfortable for people, but we're not planting hay right now. We're harvesting.
0: So right, sure.
1: Sometimes a good crop production requires both to have the right moisture early on the season so you can grow the plant.
0: Right.
1: And then later have a dry spell to you be able to process it. Mm-hmm. And sometimes the early cuts in May when we have rain kind of hinders our ryegrass hay production because of that, because it's wet.
0: Right.
1: You cannot get to it. So I don't think it's been the case. I think it's been evenly distributed. Probably, and as we look, normally have every year, and I think this heat and this lack of moisture is kind of according to the weather that we normally have.
0: Right, it's what you expect this time of year. I think we did have a fair amount of rain in May and June, which probably contributed to having
1: we're being reporting of second and third cuts already, so that's a good thing.
0: Good. All right, let's talk about this pasture mealybug.
1: Yeah, and
0: has been reported since 1942, but apparently it has not been as much of an issue in Texas.
1: Absolutely. It's been one of those things that it came up and came in the radar from producers early in the 2020s in Texas, and occurrences of pieces of the meadow not doing well, getting red and getting necrotic is called the word, being dead. All of a sudden. Now, most of the time when you're walking up a pasture, when you're what we call it a scouting, you're looking for something that's mm-hmm. wrong on the field, you know, basically the producers get outside with the rubber boots or something to collect whatever is might be potentially creating some problems. Now, this particular insect is actually a little different because it doesn't move too much on the grass mm-hmm. compared to an army worm or a grasshopper mm-hmm. that you will see them flying or very evident during your scouting. You have to actually pick up the grass and pick up the blades and
0: look underneath mm-hmm. the blade.
1: And they look like little tanks. You know, they're white, powdery, and they have a shell on it that actually prevents them from being affected by the majority of the insecticides that you can potentially use.
0: Yeah, that's fascinating. You mentioned that to me. They're somewhat resistant to chemicals.
1: Because of that, because they cannot get into the core because of that shell.
0: Wow. Yeah, but there are chemicals, and I would just recommend that you search for pasture mealybugs on the AgriLife mm-hmm. website, and your website, Hopkins County website, will have this as well. But in there, it'll tell you what the best.
1: Yes, and depending on the situation, how this moves on, like I said, at this point we are dry and there's not a lot of conditions that might be popping out right away. But if we have rain and it's hot, you know, it might change to the point that we had to do something about it.
0: So what you're looking for is grass with a red or rusty
1: color. It looks like a normal, if you're familiar with wheat or grass production, the rust that is created by fungi it gives a red hue into the blade, and that's what you're looking for, and that's the effect of the insects chewing the plant.
0: Mm-hmm. And but unless you see that, you shouldn't be overly concerned.
1: Absolutely.
0: About it.
1: Yes, and the weather, of course, keep an eye on that. If all of a sudden we have something affecting the Caribbean and bringing us rain, we start looking for or otherwise healthy meadows that might be affected.
0: And you, this the pasture mealy bug has been seen as near as Dallas County?
1: Yes, and some other counties in the center of the state. Yes, and that's why we have to be fully aware of that. Not to be panicked about it, but like I said, when we have the second commodity in wind hay production, it's something that needs to be into the radar to be ready for it.
0: Have you had, you haven't had any calls about this?
1: Not yet. I have some of them suspicious, but I haven't seen the insects.
0: Okay. So we'll be watching for this. Is it more likely to show up in the fall?
1: It is mainly when the temperatures start getting a little cooler than what we are, we start seeing some rain.
0: I see.
1: And but like I said, all depends on how everything moves, and because it's not something that is just flying from somewhere else or migrating from somewhere else. I think we're going to see a sequence of counties moving up, and people need to be aware of looking for them.
0: Okay. The pasture mealy bug, and Mario has an outstanding news release on this from the AgriLife, which you can provide for people, or they can find it for themselves.
1: Absolutely.
0: And have all the information you need. Mario Villarino, thank you for
1: having
0: second cup of coffee again with us. I'm John Mark Dempsey. This is KSS.

0: This is Texas Originals from Humanities Texas for the advancement of heritage, culture, and education.
1: Born in Indiana in 1859, writer Andy Adams lived the cowboy life on the Texas plains. He later rendered those experiences in fiction to set Americans straight about life in the West. Adams arrived in South Texas in 1881 and began rounding up livestock to send to Kansas. Through his work, he became fascinated with cowboys, their speech, culture, and work habits. In the 1890s, Adams moved on to Colorado to pursue mining opportunities. While there, he attended a production of the play, A Texas Steer, and was offended by its wild and woolly portrayal of Texas cowboys. Cowboys were not yahoos in Adams' mind, but practical working men who relied more on their wit than their guns. He began writing stories to make his point. In 1903, Adams published his first novel, The Log of a Cowboy, which recounts a trail drive from Brownsville to Montana. Adams' focus was not the wildness of the West, but its peaceful, pastoral nature and the effect the land had on the men who worked it. J. Frank Dobie called it the best book that can ever be written about cowboy life. More recently, Larry McMurtry drew upon Adams' novel when writing Lonesome Dove. Adams published six more books on ranching life and helped shape the genre of Western fiction. He died in 1935. For more information about this Texas Original, visit texasoriginals.org. Texas Originals is produced by KUHF, Houston Public Radio, and Humanities Texas, with funding from the National Endowment for the Humanities.
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1: Here's your KSST KRVA FM weather. Pretty hot for the next couple of days. For the overnight hours, it'll be clear. We're in the upper 70s. We have high pressure over the area Tuesday, going to about 100, and it should be sunny. Clear for Tuesday night. We might get a few afternoon showers or thunderstorms popping up on Wednesday, mid-90s. I'm meteorologist Steve Hamilton on KSST and KRVA FM.
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1: TSN News, I'm Kristen Yates. Our top story, one Texas man is now telling his story of surviving the flash floods at the Grand Canyon over the weekend.
2: Coppell's David Gregory says he's been to the Grand Canyon several times, and the creek that feeds into the Colorado River that flooded normally trickles along with clear water, but it was much different when he and his friends got to the bottom of the Grand Canyon to Phantom Ranch.
3: Though even before the rain hit, it was a black creek, and it had kind of debris in it, and it was moving faster than like the normal speed. But then when the rain hit and the rain continued, it got faster and faster.
2: Gregory tells CNN that the creek eventually destroyed the footbridge behind the evacuating hikers. He says there was really no panic as all of the hikers climbed to higher ground and were eventually airlifted to safety. Russell Scott, TSN News.
1: As Tropical Storm Edward promises to bring rain along the Texas Gulf Coast, a few other parts of the state could also see the welcome sight after weeks of no measurable precipitation. While it would be very good news, Governor Abbott warns that lightning strikes could ignite more wildfires in drought-stricken areas.
4: Use this as an opportunity to get prepared. This is the first tropical storm that Texas has faced this calendar year.
1: At the time of landfall later today, Abbott expects 60-mile-per-hour winds and a storm surge of 2 to 4 feet across Chambers and Jefferson counties. A San Antonio man is in jail after police say he told an AI chatbot that he planned a school shooting. Officers arrested 22-year-old Nathaniel Carrasco on Sunday on a terroristic threat charge that involved Cerna Elementary. The chat with the bot Anthropic was flagged on August 11th. San Antonio police were told on August 28th. There is no promise of confidentiality with an AI chatbot, and most often companies' terms let them review logs, share data with law enforcement when required, and act on threats of violence. Texas cattlemen are strongly pushing back against the president's new plan to temporarily waive tariffs on up to 300,000 metric tons of imported ground beef. But the president says his goal is to reduce grocery store prices.
5: The going rate for ground beef, according to federal figures, is $6.89 per pound on the American ranches where that meat comes from.
6: There's definitely a crisis when it comes to cattle right now.
5: Michigan cattle raiser Kevin Minnie says that allowing cheaper imported beef into the market may eventually lower prices for consumers. But at the same time,
6: the overall herd size in the United States is the lowest that it's been since 1951.
5: And he says the imports may hamper efforts to grow that herd.
1: And that's Jim Ryan reporting. Time now for a TSN business update brought to you by ASCO Equipment. Rising oil prices are raising inflation fears and weighing down stocks on Wall Street. This is TSN News.
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8: Hi, I'm Dallas tax attorney Jamie Flores from the law offices of Namath and Flores. We've successfully resolved IRS cases for thousands of clients like Michael. Here's his story.
9: Hi, I'm Michael. I had not filed a tax return in almost a decade. I was worried that the IRS would freeze my bank accounts. Jamie's team did not stop until everything was filed and I was in good standing with the IRS.
8: Like Michael did, call the law offices of Namath and Flores, Texas tax attorneys at 972-484-0TAX or go to myirsteam.com.
1: President Trump hosts oil industry leaders today at the White House to discuss solutions for the rising energy costs in the U.S. AAA says this was likely the most expensive August on record for drivers. Another day of jury deliberations in the Lindsey Clancy trial. She is accused of intentionally killing her three children, the jury weighing whether her mental state may have impacted her judgment. With the 25th commemoration of the September 11th attacks coming up, a House Intelligence Committee report warns that AI could become the same kind of blind spot that led to the attacks. It tells a committee that the intelligence is moving faster than the government can adapt. And a federal judge rules that Smucker's can proceed with a lawsuit against Trader Joe's over frozen PB&Js that Smucker's claims looks a lot like its popular Uncrustables. I'm Kristen Yates, TSN News.
0: good time oldies in a moment, but now time for a KSST weather update. 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
10: Here's your KSST KRVA FM weather. High pressure still overhead, and it looks like that'll hang around for a while. We may get some showers tomorrow and Thursday, but sunny and hot today. We're going into the upper 90s. Mid-70s overnight, clear skies, sunny, and mid-90s for the afternoon high on Wednesday and Thursday, maybe a few thunderstorms. I'm meteorologist Steve Hamilton on KSST and KRVA FM.
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0: 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I'm sorry. Can't work with these liners. 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Afternoon drive, 4 to 6 p.m. right here on KSST, 12:30 a.m.

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7: Hi again, everyone. This is today's Dallas Cowboys Report. I'm Brad Sham. It was a busy Monday for the Cowboys, setting most of the practice squad, releasing quarterback Joe Milton to make room for running back Amari Demarcado, and coach Brian Schottenheimer declaring that newly acquired tackle Broderick Jones will immediately compete with Terrence Steele for the right tackle position. And how will Jones be expected to walk in the door and do that?
8: This is what we're calling a ramp-up week, so I think Broderick, you know, he'll be learning on the fly. I've seen right tackles and receivers and DBs come in and play within a week of really a couple days, and we'll see how he does learning. But he's a very talented young man, and we think he and Terrence will have a heck of a battle.
7: There could be a few more practice squad additions today, and if he clears waivers, Joe Milton might be one. Light morning practice for the Cowboys to continue the ramp up but avoid the heat. That's today's Cowboys Report. I'm Brad Shane.
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2: 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They should also avoid distractions such as cell phones, eating, drinking, or car audio or navigation systems. 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Hopkins County Maintenance 903-885-4031. In Hopkins County, on FM 900 from US 67 to FM 69, crews will be working on roadway widening. Expect flaggers and slower moving traffic. To read this or any other news story on KSST's website, on your computer, go to KSSTRadio.com.
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7: 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I'm Kerry Martin with a market update on the Texas Farm Bureau Radio Network. Cattle futures kick off the trading day lower, with October live cattle down $1.30 to $11.37. December down $1.30 to $13.27. Feeder cattle lower. October feeders down $2.02 at $3.15 even. November feeders down $1.92, $3.08.50. Corn higher, with December up a penny, $5.38 3/4. March corn up 3/4, trading at $5.53 a bushel. Wheat higher. December Kansas City wheat up 6.5, $8.44.5. Cotton dropping
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7: 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I'm Kerry Martin on the Texas Farm Bureau Radio Network.
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0: that song. 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
2: This is the Texas Cotton Report. Base grade spot cotton bids in Texas from 85.20 to higher grades of 91.95 on about 680 bales. The Cotlook A index was unchanged at 101.30. The AWP is 71.52. The cotton market was higher as increased speculative buying and end-of-the-month positioning boosted the market to new contract highs. In addition to the stout technical uptrend, the market is benefiting from continued adverse growing conditions as well as large fund-style participation. October cotton closed yesterday at 91.70, up 178 points. December ended at 93.14, up 176. And March finished at 95.14, 180 points higher. Estimated volume was 66,054 contracts. More cotton market news in a moment. 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
2: USDA meteorologist Brad Rippey covers the latest progress for cotton.
5: In Texas, we actually saw 11% of the cotton setting bolls during the week, a big jump from 73 to 84%. Still behind the five-year average of 88%, but at least a step in the right direction. Texas seeing a little bit of a jump in cotton bolls opening now 27%. Five-year average, though, is a little higher at 30%.
2: When it comes to crop ratings,
5: some of the good areas got a little better. Some of the poor areas got a little worse, and that brought us the very strange net condition of seeing the good to excellent rating going up 2 percentage points to 39%, but the very poor to poor cotton rating increasing 3 percentage points to 32%. So it went one way or the other, and we lost some out of the middle, out of the fair category. A lot of the problem this year is focused on the central and southern Great Plains, Kansas, Oklahoma, and Texas. Oklahoma has the lowest condition cotton in the nation, 51%, very poor to poor. And top producer Texas, not far behind, 47%.
2: And this has been your Texas Cotton Report. I'm Chelsea Wade, TSN.
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1: TSN News, I'm Kristen Yates. Our top story, finally a change in the weather. Texas is bracing for the first big tropical storm of the season. The State Operations Center has also been activated.
2: High winds and heavy rains are expected to slam the Texas Gulf Coast as Tropical Storm Edward appears to be targeting the Houston area. Governor Abbott says they expect landfall Tuesday afternoon, hitting Chambers and Jefferson counties hard.
3: At the time of landfall, we expect 60 mile per hour winds and a storm surge of 2 to 4 feet.
2: The big fear then being heavy flooding in Houston and Harris County.
3: Some local rainfall may be as high as 10 to 15 inches. Some could be 3 to 4 inches per hour.
2: Preparations are underway in advance. More than 1,500 emergency response personnel have been activated. Also, aircraft and swift water rescue boats have been deployed. In Austin, Chris Fox, TSN News.
1: A former Amarillo police officer charged with 78 counts of tampering related to the misuse of Flock cameras. Christian Eater accused of using the system to track a man who had dated a fellow officer, an officer whom Eater was also interested in. According to KVII, that man and the female officer had stopped seeing each other when Eater began tracking him. Eater allegedly searched the cameras 76 times for the victim's license plate between February and June, with no police cases or assignments connected to any of the searches. He was fired from Amarillo Police back in July. Each count of tampering is a Class A misdemeanor, punishable by up to a year in jail, a $4,000 fine, or both. The Texas State Board of Education is once again debating the Bible.
4: The board is wrapping up its revisions on public school curriculum. This time it's for high schoolers, and a number of Christian pastors are pushing to include stories from the Bible.
5: Early pilgrims came here for the express purpose of having freedom to worship Jesus Christ. Children need to understand this.
4: David Waller leads a Baptist church in Fort Worth. The board will vote on the changes this week, and there's plenty of pushback. Opponents say the new standards are not inclusive enough, and they argue it will put students at a disadvantage when they reach college. In San Antonio, Michael Board, TSN News.
1: Texas schools and police warning families about a viral Cat in the Hat social media hoax. It uses AI images of the character voiced by Mike Myers in 2003, placed on real streets or coming to a named town or school. It's hit the South Texas area particularly hard, including Laredo, Victoria, Three Rivers, George West, prompting extra patrols at some campuses. Districts that have investigated say they found no credible threat, and police say anyone who uses the meme to make a real threat can be charged. This is TSN News.
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1: Control over the Strait of Hormuz remains uncertain as the U.S. naval blockade continues, but there are new strikes on commercial vessels attempting to cross. Jurors deliberate for a fourth day in the Lindsey Clancy murder trial. The Massachusetts mother admits to killing her three young children in 2023. The question is whether she was criminally responsible. Tyler Robinson, the man charged with killing conservative activist Charlie Kirk, could find out today if he will be facing a full trial. The Tennessee Vols announced they'll be honoring Dolly Parton this season, wearing a butterfly sticker on their helmets featuring the late singer's signature. She grew up just outside Knoxville, where the team plays. And the federal government is shutting down 110 commercial driver's license schools nationwide in a sweeping crackdown on fraud. I'm Kristen Yates, TSN News.
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10: Here's your KSST KRVA FM weather. High pressure still overhead, and it looks like that'll hang around for a while. We may get some showers tomorrow and Thursday, but sunny and hot today. We're going into the upper 90s. Mid-70s overnight, clear skies, sunny, and mid-90s for the afternoon high on Wednesday and Thursday, maybe a few thunderstorms. I'm meteorologist Steve Hamilton on KSST and KRVA-FM.
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0: 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I think I'm getting a sunburn. I do like the vitamin D, though.
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7: Sheep and goats are susceptible to screwworms. Hello everyone, I'm veterinarian Dr. Bob Judd with Texas Vet News on the Texas Farm Bureau Radio Network. Although most of the concern with screwworms has been concerning cattle, sheep and goats, as well as other warm-blooded animals, are susceptible. The Sheep and Goat publication indicates that lots of people believe that the screwworm is just another fly larva and maggot infestation. And this is not correct. Although this is a maggot, it is a maggot with teeth, or specifically razor-sharp mouth hooks. Most fly larvae found in or near wounds are feeding on dead or decaying tissue, but the screwworm larvae feed on living flesh. Female screwworm flies lay eggs in wounds, navels, mucous membranes, or other openings, and after hatching, the larvae burrow deep in healthy tissue, enlarging wounds and creating severe damage. Untreated infections can be deadly, so this is not an ordinary maggot. Since a lot of the news coverage on the screwworm has been concerning the effect on cattle, some folks may assume sheep and goats are at less risk from the pest, and that is not the case. In fact, sheep and goats may face some unique vulnerabilities, as lambing and kitting create opportunities for infection at the umbilical area, and any procedure that makes a wound, such as castration, tail docking, ear tagging, dehorning, or shearing cuts, can lead to an infestation. Wounds in sheep are particularly a problem, as the wound may not be noticed hidden beneath the wool. Goats frequently sustain horn injuries, fighting wounds, and other brush-related cuts that go unnoticed, and all of these wounds make sheep and goats highly susceptible to screwworms. However, beef, lamb, and goat meat are still safe for consumers, as animals with active screwworm infestation would not enter the food chain due to the inspection systems in place. I'm veterinarian Dr. Bob Judd with today's Texas Vet News. 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
12: Cattle and cotton lower, grains trading higher. I'm Kerry Martin with a market update on the Texas Farm Bureau Radio Network. Cattle futures lower this morning with October live cattle down 17 cents to 1250. The December down 20 to 1437. Feeder cattle lower, October down $1.02, 316 even. November feeders down $1.07, 309.35. Corn trading higher with December up 4 cents, 541 and 3 quarters. March corn up 4 and 3 quarters, 557 a bushel. December Kansas City wheat up 9 and a half, 847 and a half. Cotton is lower with new crop December down 133 points, 91.81 cents. October West Texas crude up $1.92, 87.68 a barrel. I'm Kerry Martin on the Texas Farm Bureau Radio Network.
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2: You know this famous baseball pitcher by another variation of his given name.
4: He was born Denton True Young, and he was born on a farm.
2: That farm still exists today in the countryside near Newcomerstown, Ohio, where we did this interview. John Arant from the local historical society shares the story of the man we know as Cy Young. That name came about after he was regularly pitching with a friend in front of a barn.
4: Every once in a while, Cy would let loose with a wild pitch, or maybe the catcher couldn't handle it, and it would hit some of the barn slats and knock them off or make them crooked. One of Cy's friends came out and saw what they were doing, and he said, "My God, that barn looks like a cyclone hit it."
2: And the word cyclone was shortened to Cy, thus Cy Young, as we know him.
4: He was born in 1867. He started in 1890. They pretty much knew. He only spent 1 year at Acker Canton playing semi-pro ball, and he went to the Cleveland Spiders at that time.
2: Cy Young's stats are mind-boggling compared to some of today's major league pitchers.
4: His third year with the Cleveland Spiders, he pitched a total of 455 innings. And a lot of times he would start both ends of a doubleheader, maybe pitch 2 days in a row. That's triple what guys do now.
2: Despite the high number of innings, Young's arm could handle it with 22 major league seasons.
4: His earned run average that year was 1.92, which is phenomenal. He won 511 games. That record will never be broken.
2: For perspective, Cy Young's 511 career wins are 94 better than Walter Johnson, who is second on the list. I'll have more of the amazing story of Cy Young next time as we travel the countryside. In Newcomerstown, Ohio, I'm Andrew McCray.

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1: TSN News, I'm Kristen Yates. Our top story, as wildfires continue burning across parts of Texas, the Gulf Coast is bracing for impact from a tropical storm.
2: The Ross wildfire west of Fort Worth has scorched more than 90,000 acres and is far from total containment. 400 miles to the southeast.
3: Some local rainfall may be as high as 10 to 15 inches.
2: As Tropical Storm Edward bears down, Governor Greg Abbott is urging his constituents to be ready to shelter in place or to evacuate.
3: Use this as an opportunity to get prepared.
2: The storm could reach hurricane status before making landfall this afternoon.
1: That's Jim Ryan reporting. Two people are confirmed dead after the Grand Canyon flash flooding. Two Texas men, John Guisty and Brent Rosencrantz of Granbury, according to their families. One of their friends remains among those unaccounted for. About 80 other people have been rescued since the weekend's flooding, and Grand Canyon Park officials say their permit system has been a great help in tracking. Other tourists have been barred from staying at lodges and hotels inside of the national park for the meantime. The death of country music icon Dolly Parton last week led to flags being lowered to half-staff in her honor, but a Hutchinson County man is taking issue with that. Over the weekend, self-proclaimed pastor David Grisham of Borger encouraged people to move the flags back to full staff. He shared a video to his Facebook page of him doing just that, saying he doesn't think this was an appropriate honor for Dolly.
4: I don't think it's the United States government's business to be honoring some country western star. Many of our troops don't get this honor.
1: President Trump had issued the order for American flags to be lowered in Dolly's honor, though they will all return to full mast this evening. President Trump hosting oil industry leaders today at the White House to discuss solutions for the rising energy costs in the U.S.
5: The White House official tells News Nation the president will ask those execs to increase their refining capacity in the short term while investing in new refineries long term. The White House believes that can bring the price of gas down. And now the White House says the country's refining system, the U.S. that is already operating at nearly 100% of its existing capacity. So even if these companies agree to the president's demands here, the big question is how quickly they can increase capacity and how soon American consumers will feel some relief.
1: That's Corey Smith reporting. AAA says this was likely the most expensive August on record for drivers. Current prices statewide average $3.64 for a gallon of regular, $5.21 for a gallon of diesel. And we are a little over a week away from the first-of-its-kind midterm convention for the Republican Party. They will be held at the American Airlines Center in Dallas Wednesday and Thursday of next week. This is TSN News.
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1: The judge in the Lindsey Clancy trial has instructed jurors to keep at it. The nine women and three men came back to court today and told the judge they could not come to a unanimous decision, but the judge has encouraged them to keep deliberating. The president of Iran says his country is ready to return to the ceasefire deal agreed with the U.S. in June, so long as Washington follows suit. The conciliatory remarks come after the first exchange of fire between the two countries in over a month. With the 25th commemoration of the September 11th attacks coming up, a House Intelligence Committee report warns that AI is moving faster than the government can adapt and could become the same kind of blind spot that led to those attacks. And a federal judge rules that Smucker's can proceed with a lawsuit against Trader Joe's over frozen PB&Js that Smucker says look too much like its Uncrustables. I'm Kristen Yates, TSN News.
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11: Here's your KSST KRVA FM weather. High pressure still overhead, and it looks like that'll hang around for a while. We may get some showers tomorrow and Thursday, but sunny and hot today. We're going into the upper 90s. Mid-70s overnight, clear skies, sunny, and mid-90s for the afternoon high on Wednesday and Thursday, maybe a few thunderstorms. I'm meteorologist Steve Hamilton on KSST and KRVA FM.
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5: Cattle and cotton lower, grains trading higher. I'm Terry Martin with a market update on the Texas Farm Bureau Radio Network. Cattle futures lower this morning with October live cattle down 17 cents to 12.50. The December down 20 to 14.37. Feeder cattle lower, October down $1.02, 3.16 even. November feeders down $1.07, 309.35. Corn trading higher with December up 4 cents, 541 and 3 quarters. March corn up 4 and 3 quarters, 557 a bushel. December Kansas City wheat up 9 and a half, 847 and a half. Cotton is lower with new crop December down 133 points, 91.81 cents. October West Texas crude up $1.92, 87.68 a barrel. I'm Kerry Martin on the Texas Farm Bureau Radio Network.
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8: Agricultural policy issues for farmers and ranchers. I'm Tom Nicoletti with Focus on Agriculture for the Texas Farm Bureau Radio Network. Texas Farm Bureau policy development meetings have been held across the state, 13 of them that deal with various state and national policies for the state's largest farm and ranch organization. With me today is Michael Moon. He is a Texas Farm Bureau State Director for District 8, that's Central Texas, and he is from Bell County and represents this region of the state. Michael, what were some of the issues that farmers and ranchers were concerned about at your policy development meeting?
9: Most of the issues they had were data centers, the power lines going through the 765 voltage power lines, solar farms, vulture, getting farm animals, some hog issues. We also had a lot of tax issues for county production taxes that Bell County worked with the comptroller's office really well and got those lowered. We also talked about nuclear as being an option for the small package units for desalinization, our brackish water up in the panhandle, and our desalinization needed for Corpus Christi, the lake down there.
8: That's a wide cross-section of issues that impact farmers and ranchers here in Central Texas and across the state. These are issues that will be taken up as the policy resolution process moves forward in the resolutions committee later in the year, and then the state convention to make sure that farmers and ranchers are fairly treated in whatever way possible to make a living day to day.
9: Eminent domain is one of those issues, and that would have to do with the power lines. Our water distribution systems, groundwater districts in the state, every county is not represented by a groundwater district. We need to work in this legislative session to go ahead and try to get those established.
8: That is Michael Moon. He is Texas Farm Bureau State Director for District 8. I'm Tom Nicoletti for the Texas Farm Bureau Radio Network.
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2: If you like cruising, well, the Port of Galveston is setting its sights on another major expansion as they negotiate with Royal Caribbean to develop a brand new state-of-the-art cruise terminal at Pier 14. If finalized, the multi-million dollar project would mark the port's fifth cruise terminal, establishing a dedicated home port facility custom built to handle Royal Caribbean's massive Icon class vessels. They're the largest cruise ships in the world. The proposed Pier 14 facility builds on a rapid expansion across Galveston's waterfront. Royal Caribbean previously partnered with the port back in 2022 to construct a $125 million terminal complex at Pier 10 for use with its Oasis class ships. Galveston, already the fourth busiest cruise port in the United States, with nearly 2 million cruise passengers per year. Adding this fifth terminal at Pier 14 could create 1,500 new jobs, generate $278 million in direct business revenue, add almost $8 million in local and state tax revenue, along with additional passenger fee revenue for the city of Galveston. Negotiations between Galveston and Royal Caribbean continue, with a finalized development agreement expected in the coming months.
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9: Ladies and gentlemen, we're approaching Patriot Day, the 25th anniversary of the most tragic terrorist attack ever perpetrated on U.S. soil. The Marine Corps League Detachment 1357 will hold a memorial service on Celebration Square on Friday, September 11th at 11 a.m. It'll be one of the most emotional programs you will ever have the pleasure to attend. 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

0: PUC has approved two controversial power lines. They both face opposition from landowners.
1: After the vote, Commissioner Courtney Haltman says they heard the concerns about damage to property, but stressed ultra-high voltage transmission is needed.
2: We have to constitutionally weigh certain factors in making our decisions, and that's what we're doing.
1: The head of the Public Utility Commission called out the head of Oncor, which is building one line. He ordered the utility to work with landowners to make sure there is as little disruption to their property as possible. In San Antonio, Michael Board, TSN News.
0: And 8 of the 12 Texas FFA state officers have chosen Texas A&M University for their education. 6 members of the 2026-27 officer team are beginning classes in College Station this fall, while 2 others will enroll after completing a year of statewide FFA leadership and service. Texas FFA has more than 180,000 members statewide. With an Ag Minute, I'm Chelsea Wade, TSN News.
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5: I'm David Johnson with a Wall Street update, a down day on Wall Street today, and it's the same reason we lost ground yesterday. Oil prices are going up, and interest rates are going up also. Of course, added to that is the latest economic news, which in every case seems to be showing a slowdown in the economy. Manufacturing index, construction spending, the job opening survey, all showing the same weakness. Right now, the industrials average down 180. NASDAQ's been down 200 most of the day. Crude prices have been up as much as 3%. They're up maybe more like 2.25% right now. But they reflect the continued uncertainty that's going on out of the Middle East. And interest rates are hovering right at the highest levels since January of 2007. We haven't seen these interest rates in a very, very long time. The 10-year rate at 4.73, that takes us back.
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1: For opinion, the majority said the National Trust for Historic Preservation lacks standing. I'm Barbara Schwartz, TSN News.

0: Schwartz, and this is the Midday Report for Tuesday, September the 1st. Texas bracing for its first big tropical storm of the season. Governor Abbott has activated the state operations center. High winds, heavy rains expected to slam the Texas Gulf Coast as Tropical Storm Edward appears to be targeting the Houston area. Abbott says they expect landfall in the afternoon, hitting Chambers and Jefferson counties hard.
1: At the time of landfall, we expect 60-mile-per-hour winds and a storm surge of 2 to 4 feet.
0: The big fear then becomes heavy flooding in Houston, Harris County.
1: Some local rainfall may be as high as 10 to 15 inches. Some could be 3 to 4 inches per hour.
0: More than 1,500 emergency response personnel have been activated. Aircraft, swift water rescue boats deployed. That big Ross wildfire west of Fort Worth has now scorched over 90,000 acres, is over 31% contained. Police in Texas have started making arrests under the new state law that gives them immigration powers. TSN's Chris Fox has the latest on Senate Bill 4.
2: Senate Bill 4 makes unauthorized entry from a foreign country a state misdemeanor, allowing state and local police to arrest anyone they suspect, and state judges the power to deport them. That power had been exclusive to just the federal government. ACLU of Texas attorney Caro Rivera Nelson.
3: You could have someone who is a lawful permanent resident, but SB4 doesn't care that he has federal protections. The state could still just pick him up, detain him, and deport him if they so choose.
2: Governor Abbott argued Texas needs the power.
4: A state can defend itself from an invasion of millions of people coming from across the globe.
2: The lawsuit against Senate Bill 4 moves on in the courts. Its next hearing next year. In Austin, Chris Fox, TSN News.
0: A plan to scale back the number of polling locations in Tarrant County goes up for a vote today. If approved, the money-saving plan would cut 92 voting sites. Estella Williams with the NAACP says the plan will cause complications for voters.
5: Lines are going to be long. I would say they're going to be longer because you're going to have less polling sites, election sites. So the lines will probably increase in the communities where they're making this decision.
0: Democrats putting a spotlight on conditions inside a migrant processing center in South Texas.
6: Congressman Joaquin Castro says the rules for those being held at the facility in Dilley, south of San Antonio, are nothing short of cruel and unusual. Video calls have been shut down.
7: For about 4 months, the mothers and fathers in those facilities, they have not been able to see the faces of their relatives.
6: One mother the congressman met with on his visit said she had not seen her kids' faces in months. Castro says that when he asked the ICE representative to allow her to make a video call, the official refused. In San Antonio, Michael Board, TSN News.
0: Still to come, a self-proclaimed pastor in the panhandle has an issue with flags being lowered for Dolly Parton. This is TSN News.
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0: The Texas State Board of Education wrapping up its revisions on public school curriculum. This time it's for high schoolers, and a number of Christian pastors are pushing to include stories from the Bible.
12: Our curriculum must reflect the United States as an exceptional nation founded on biblical principles.
0: David Waller leads a Baptist church in Fort Worth. The board will push a vote on the changes this week, and there's plenty of pushback. Opponents say the new standards are not inclusive, and they argue will put students at a disadvantage when they go to college. A worker for the Willis ISD behind bars, Montgomery County Sheriff charges Austin Galanti with having an inappropriate relationship with a 14-year-old student. The police claim they exchanged pictures. Two people confirmed dead after the Grand Canyon flash flooding include a Texas man and his friend. The families identified them as John Guisti and Brent Rosenkrantz. The two were from Granbury in Hood County. One of their friends remains among those unaccounted for, a Dallas-Fort Worth man, a man among those rescued.
13: It was a narrow escape for David Gregory and three of his friends. After finally getting to the bottom of the Grand Canyon Saturday, the weather turned wicked.
14: Not even 3 hours later, we had the evacuation.
13: Gregory tells NBC 5 that park rangers began sprinting through the area, telling everybody to get across a footbridge over Bright Angel Creek and move to higher ground. Within 15 minutes, that bridge was washed away. Gregory and more than 60 other stranded hikers were eventually airlifted out of the inner canyon by helicopter and taken to a local high school turned temporary relief center. Russell Scott, TSN News.
0: A Hutchinson County man taking issue with flags being lowered to half-staff over the last week in honor of the late Dolly Parton.
15: Over the weekend, self-proclaimed pastor David Grisham of Borger encouraged people to move the flags back to full staff.
16: It's not illegal. You're not damaging anything. Now the flag is back at full mast. And this honor should be reserved for people that have served our country valiantly and not for country and western stars.
15: That from a video Grisham had posted to his Facebook page, re-raising a post office flag and saying he doesn't think this was an appropriate way to honor Dolly Parton. President Trump had issued the order for American flags to be lowered in Dolly's honor, though they will return to full mast this evening. I'm Kristen Yates, TSN News.
0: Hospitals in Texas tracking a big increase in respiratory infections. Dr. Zachary Mose with Children's Health says it's tied to kids returning to school.
17: Whenever school comes back in session, we always see a big surge in acute respiratory viruses in children, but then it can even then spread to adults and others as well. The virus that we usually see that comes in is rhinovirus.
0: He says that's the most common cause of the common cold. Children's Health reporting a 113% increase in rhinovirus cases and a 75% increase in COVID-19. Statewide average for a gallon of gasoline is $3.64, which is up 3 cents overnight. It's time for sports.
18: I'm Jed Nelson with your TSN Midday Sports. The Houston Astros used big swings to defeat the Chicago White Sox last night. That final score was 6-3. The first two innings were quiet as Peter Lambert started strong for the Astros. He finished with only 2 runs allowed on 3 hits, but then walks became an issue with 5 given up. Yordan Alvarez struck first with an RBI ground out in the bottom third. The White Sox would respond quickly with a pair of runs to take the lead in the top fourth. Then in the same inning, Nelson Velasquez would use this long ball to put Houston in front for good.
19: Oh, ball drilled high and deep. Astros lead it 3-2. First hit is an Astro with a 2-run home run for Nelson Velasquez.
18: Christian Walker and Cam Smith would provide another pair of insurance runs in the bottom fifth to secure the win despite a late homer from the Sox in the seventh. Game 2 of this series is set for 7:10 tonight from Daikin Park. Coverage on the Space City Home Network. The Texas Longhorn football squad is just days away from opening up the season against Texas State on Saturday. In his weekly press conference yesterday, head coach Steve Sarkisian spoke on how the anticipation and energy gives Texas an extra strength at home.
20: This is our fifth consecutive season when we're already sold out for the entire season before the ball's even been kicked off. 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You know, I think we're 20-1 in our last 21 home games. 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I think the atmosphere in DKR definitely serves as a home field advantage. So looking forward to that.
18: 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Texas State will be a good opening game for the Longhorns as the Bobcats are expected to have a high-caliber offense, but not quite enough to keep up with UT. Kickoff is set for 2:30 on Saturday. With your TSN Midday Sports, I'm Jet Nelson.
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0: Military says it's striking targets in Iran over attempted attacks on shipping as hostilities flare up after a month. Control over the Strait of Hormuz remains uncertain as the U.S. naval blockade continues. President Trump set to meet with oil refiners and distributors today at the White House, looking to curb high gas prices fueled by the war in Iran. Earlier this month, a senator sent letters to Defense Secretary Pete Hegseth and Joint Chiefs of Staff Chair General Dean Kane requesting they confirm they won't send U.S. service members to polling places for the midterms. New York, the latest state to face intensive immigration enforcement with ICE officers deployed to take into custody the people illegally. A whistleblower for the U.S. Postal Service warning that a new mail ballot system being hastily built to comply with Donald Trump's executive order restricting that method of voting could lead to the rejection of huge numbers of ballots. Rescue teams continue to search for thousands of people still missing after last week's catastrophic flooding in Nepal. The death toll exceeds 1,000, and a U.N. report seen by the Associated Press says Syria was constructing a nuclear reactor under former President Bashar Assad.
3: The Perryman Report on TSN. Texas leads in all six major U.S. growth industries right now. Economist Dr. E. Perryman says those include AI data centers, advanced manufacturing, commercial space, energy, life sciences, and financial services.
4: Texas is leading the way in all of these and is setting up to be a leader in nuclear as it comes back online. And then we have the life sciences, where Texas has really emerged in the last 10 years as the national leader. And the state has two major programs, one supporting cancer development, one supporting dementia research, and all of these things are paying handsome dividends. And then the one that's getting a great deal of attention right now, financial services, but over and above that is enormous growth in the financial sector, where Texas has 150,000 more jobs than any other state. So basically, with all the things going in the country, Texas is right at the top of all of them, and that bodes well for the future, although we do have to address the related challenges. For the Texas State Network, I'm Ray Perry.
0: Stocks are sharply lower. Let's start with the Dow, down 428 points, 52,758. The NASDAQ down 241 points, 26,129. The S&P 500 is off 52 points at 7635. A recap of our top stories just ahead. This is TSN News.
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0: Recapping our top story, Texas bracing for its first big tropical storm of the season. Governor Abbott has activated the State Operations Center. High winds, heavy rains expected to slam the Texas Gulf Coast as tropical
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29: In obituary news, Vivian Bellows, age 66, of Dyke, passed away at Christus Mother Francis Sulphur Springs on Thursday. Vivian was born May 5, 1960, in Angleton, Texas, to Eddie and Nancy Rhodes Ward. She married Glenn Bellows in Deer Park. Vivian found joy in the simple pleasures in life. She enjoyed playing games, cards, and dominoes with families and friends. She also loved fishing and could often be found with a good book in hand. These hobbies brought her happiness and created many cherished memories for those who knew and loved her. Survived by her husband Glenn of Dyke, sons David Bellows and wife Ashton of Sherman, Joshua Bellows and wife Carrie of Dyke, Brooke Bellows of Dallas, and many, many grandchildren. Vicki Milligan, age 75, of Port Neuches, Texas, surrounded by her family, peacefully passed away at Hopkins Court Assisted Living, Sulphur Springs, Tuesday, August 25th. Vicki was born September 5, 1950, in DuCoin, Illinois, to the late Cecil and Fern Milligan. She married James Roberts in Goleta, California, February 14, 2007. Vicki worked for defense contractor Lockheed Martin in both Florida and California. She was an avid animal lover and especially loved her Cocker Spaniels. Vicki is survived by her spouse James, her sister Cindy Campbell, brother-in-law Bob Campbell, nephews Rod Campbell and Karen, Matthew Campbell and Angela, Aaron Campbell, and many, many nieces, nephews, and grandchildren. She was preceded in death by her parent. Visitation for Brenda Sue Payne, age 83, will be held on Sunday, August 30th from 2 till 4 p.m. at Tap Funeral Home. Brenda passed away Thursday, August 27th at Carriage House. Brenda was born March 16, 43 in Lakewood, Ohio to William Clyde and Susan Harrison Palmer. She married Edgar Lee Payne in Las Vegas March 25th of 93. Brenda had a deep love of gardening and is proud to be a master gardener. She also enjoyed being involved in community theater, where she was able to share her creativity and love of the arts with others. She had a special talent for making things from the heart. Brenda loved making homemade wine and jelly and was an exceptional cook. Her homemade creations were enjoyed by friends and family. Survived by her husband Edgar Lee Payne, sons Dana Hooser and Tess, David Hooser and Mary, Darren Hoosier and Judy Lynn, Edgar Lee Payne Jr. and Louisa, John Richard Payne, David Allen Payne, and Jonah, and many, many grandchildren. Preceded to death by her parents, William and Susan, daughter Diana Baker, brother-in-law Samuel Payne, sister-in-law Martha Lou, and sister-in-law Wilma Thompson. 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
13: 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KSST has been reporting the news for Sulphur Springs and Hopkins County since 1947. We couldn't look to the future without remembering our past. 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
14: These are the History and Heritage Files for the first day of September. Typical low for the first day of September, 67. Typical high, 94. Typical rainfall, 4.5 inches in September. On this day in 1956, Jack Henderson assumed the duties of city manager of Sulphur Springs. Henderson was the first mayor of Sulphur Springs to be chosen by the city council when they established the city manager commission form of government in 1947. City councilmen were called city commissioners until the charter was rewritten a few years ago. On this day in 1955, they announced the drum majorettes for the Sulphur Springs High School would be Joyce Johnson, Doris Ann France, Patsy France, Ruth Ashcroft, Dolores Hale, Joanne Craver, and Kay Carruthers. Flag bearer, Helen Henderson, Barbara Penny, Linda Mosley. Joyce Johnson, now Joyce Johnson Floyd, when last I heard, was a Cooper school teacher. Ruth Ashcroft, Mary Jo Moore. Dolores Hale is Dolores Hale Rhodes. Joanne Craver married former Braniff pilot Jack Murdoch. Barbara Penny married Don Bradley of Tyler. Linda Mosley is Linda Mosley Hager. Each year as school begins, the district again explains the dress code, and each year there are some kids and parents who want to know why. In 1991, the board explained.

0: to set some rules to run the school district. When you get out and your boy is going to look for a job, his physical appearance is going to make some difference on whether or not he gets a job.
1: One of the great things about this community is that we have so much parent input, that our parents basically care about their children, and I'm thankful for that. And I'm thankful that our school systems aren't any worse than what they are here, and it's mainly because parents and teachers care.
2: Board member Ricky Berry.
3: I would think there's 10 to 20 or 30 times as many positive responses since we came out with this.
4: 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If you'll bear with us, we can work through this fine. The thing that we were trying to address was to get back to something that was a little more decent and modest than what we were seeing out there.
5: 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I hope you understand that we're concerned, and we care deeply, too.
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6: 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They do good works around Hopkins County all year long. This year's homecoming parade's coming up September 15th. It's going to be starting at 6 p.m. Mercy Me is Heritage Park's 50th year anniversary. They started in 1976. Can you believe it? There's free admission September 5th, starting at 10 a.m. and going till 3 p.m. You know where they're at. They're over at 416 North Jackson Street here in Sulphur Springs. They've got the historical buildings. 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
9: With an Ag Minute, I'm Chelsea Wade. A heat dome has created some crop concerns this month.
10: USDA meteorologist Brad Rippey notes the movement of the system.
11: Initially, it was across the southwest and the southern Great Plains. Over time, that ridge has shifted eastward and has been more recently parked across the western Gulf Coast region and even as far east as the Mississippi Delta.
10: So when it comes to southern-grown crops over the past month, in some places longer, like in the southern plains,
11: there have been some notable impacts on crops like sorghum and cotton that have really been hit hard by this late summer dryness and also heat across the southern United States.
10: This comes after the heat dome caused a mid-July stretch of extreme high temperatures that impacted corn and soybean growing areas of the northern plains and upper Midwest. I'm Rod Bain reporting for the U.S. Department of Agriculture in Washington, D.C.
9: And this has been an Ag Minute. I'm Chelsea Wade, TSN News.
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16: Welcome to KSST News. I'm Chad Young. It's Tuesday, and we have all the latest news from the KSST News team. We'll also have your weather today on KSST News, delivering the news 7 days a week.
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18: High school football fans across Texas are facing a strict new reality in the bleachers. If you step out of line just once, you could be tossed from the stadium on the spot. Under Senate Bill 2929, commonly dubbed the Safe Stands Act, you know, those grandstands you sit in, sports officials, referees, and school administrators that oversee UIL and school-sponsored events have the legal authority to immediately eject spectators for disruptive or inappropriate behavior without issuing a prior verbal warning. This amendment eliminates the long-standing two-step requirement that previously forced officials to issue a warning and establish a pattern of repeated misconduct before removing a spectator. Across the country, referee associations have reported a record increase of verbal abuse, threats, and physical confrontations from parents and spectators as the primary reasons that those sports officials quit. This new bill is to try to enhance the safety and integrity of athletic events by providing officials with broader authority to maintain order and respond immediately to spectator misconduct. Many school districts now posting updated fan conduct rules at their stadium entrances, advising spectators that bad behavior will carry an immediate invitation to exit the stadium.
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18: Medicaid funding got drastically reduced starting September 1st, as the federal government now withholding about $9.8 billion in extra funding that helps hospitals cover the difference between Medicaid payments and the actual cost of services. The state's new fiscal year began on September 1st, and now Texas hospitals expect to lose about $27 million a day in that additional funding. The majority of the money is affecting a program called the Comprehensive Hospital Increase Reimbursement Program that gives hospitals additional funding to cover the difference between Medicaid rate payments and the actual costs that hospitals incur to provide services to Medicaid patients. The $9.8 billion decrease is just to Texas hospitals and mostly affecting patients on Medicaid. 4 million low-income Texans are enrolled in Medicaid. Most of them are children. Texas and the federal government have been arguing over this for months, and even if a new agreement could be made today, it could be months before the funding could resume. Texas has won this fight before when a similar threat to reduce funding was proposed back in 2023. Officials at the state level say, unfortunately, there's no extra state funding to offset this huge Medicaid shortfall.
20: A 125-acre fire that burned near Farm Road 778 and U.S. Highway 80 in neighboring Wood County has been contained. Dozens of residents were notified that flames were nearing structures on Monday afternoon, according to the Wood County Sheriff's Office. KLTV Television reports that as of 6:45 p.m. Monday, the Texas A&M Forest Service was reporting the fire at 100 acres and 27% contained at 9 p.m. They updated their site to say it had spread to 125 acres, but was 100% contained. The fire was between Hawkins and Mineola, near the community of Crow. Lieutenant Michael Nelson with the Hawkins Volunteer Fire Department said they were called to the fire at 1:52 p.m. Monday. Mutual aid was then requested from the Mineola Fire Department, the Hainesville Volunteers, and the Longview Fire Department, as well as the Texas A&M Forest Service. Dozens of water drops were employed to get the fire under control. Wood County Deputy Cale Holland said the fire's origins are so far undetermined. A wildfire near Campbell in Hunt County was also reported over the weekend, and the Campbell Volunteer Fire Department said Monday it was still monitoring the remains of the fire. Your station for local news and weather around the clock is KSST. 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
20: The Sulphur Springs Lady Cats volleyball team hosts Lindale at 6:30 this evening in Wildcats Gym. Jacob DeGrom allowed only a second inning single in 7 shutout innings while bouncing back from one of his worst major league starts, and the Texas Rangers beat the Athletics 8-1 on Monday night in a game heard on KSST. DeGrom struck out 8 and faced the minimum 21 batters in his 7 innings. The 38-year-old right-hander was coming off an outing in which he matched career highs by allowing 6 runs in the first inning and 8 total in 3 2/3 innings last Tuesday at the Chicago White Sox. Brandon Nimmo had 2 hits, 2 runs batted in, and scored a run, and Justin Foscue added a solo home run for the Rangers.
22: So 2-0 the count, the pitch from Jump, and that's hit high and deep out into left field. Cortez going back, he watches it fly out of here. Line drive home run for Justin Foscue. It's his 10th of the year, and the Rangers are up now 4-0.
20: The Rangers trail Cleveland by a game and a half in the race for the final AL wild card spot. They trail first place Houston in the American League West by 2 games. Mackenzie Gore will start for the Rangers in game 2 of the series at Globe Life Field at 7 p.m. Tuesday. Listen for news and sports around the clock on KSST. A couple of lesser-known names are making an impact in the Dallas Cowboys running back picture as the roster takes shape. After the Cowboys released second-year running backs Jaden Blue and Phil Maffa, they picked up former Arizona Cardinals back Imari DeMercado on waivers from the Kansas City Chiefs Monday. Head coach Brian Schottenheimer says offensive coordinator Clayton Adams, a former assistant with Arizona, is very familiar with DeMercado, a former TCU player.
0: Amari's a guy that Clayton has some exposure to. Good veteran, plays special teams, and there's a lot of things that we like about him. So we're excited that we were awarded him in the claiming system.
20: DeMercado helped Arizona beat the Cowboys 27-17 last season with 79 yards rushing. And Malik Davis, a player who's been on and off the Cowboys practice squad numerous times since 2022, appears likely to make the team.
0: The guy went from, being on the street and not getting really hardly any looks, even workouts, and then he's back in Oxnard. Now he's solidified himself as a very, very valuable member of our football team. So, hard to see both Jaden and Phil go, but I really do think those guys will both land in good opportunities and maximize it.
20: The Cowboys are getting ready for the season opener Sunday night, September 13th at the New York Giants.
22: Take a look at today's weather. Another hot one could hit 100 degrees again today. But that tropical storm swirling coming out of the Gulf will bring us some lower temperatures for Wednesday and Thursday. Those high temperatures forecasted at 93 right now. You'll feel like wanting to get out the sweater. Maybe could bring some rain as well, but those rain chances now a little lower than they were when we forecasted them just from yesterday. 20% both Wednesday and Thursday. Lingering rain chances through the weekend. Friday 15%, Saturday 15% also, but the high temperatures going back up into the upper 90s those 2 days. Still hotter weather than what you would like here the first week of September, but a couple of kind of cooler days Wednesday and Thursday. Hopefully some of those rain chances will come through, but I'm still going to keep watering my lawn as we all hold out for some cooler weather as we make our way through the month of September. 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
1: U.S. cattle on feed totaling 11.1 million head as of August 1st, up 2% from last year. But July placements fell 11% to their lowest July levels since records began back in 1996. Panama Canal is set to cut daily vessel slots in September because of below normal rainfall, potentially increasing delays for grain and fertilizer shipments. USDA's new payment limit rule allows eligible LLCs and S-Corps to qualify for multiple program limits beginning with the 2026 program year. Corn export inspections through Mississippi River Terminal surged to 1.1 million metric tons, far above recent averages. Trucking costs reached a record $2.34 per mile in 2025, while weak carrier margins could keep ag freight expensive. And soybean rail rates shifting as domestic crush expands, it's changing basis and destination economics, and U.S. milk production up 2.2% in July. It's another Ag News update.
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24: Nothing gets Stephen Vaden more excited than fertilizer. This is like his issue.
2: At a fertilizer announcement, Louisiana Ag Secretary Brooke Rollins and Undersecretary Stephen Vaden.
4: Normally, we divide and conquer, but this one was so important to me. I said, I'm going. I will be there. And he said, can I please come along too? And so this is really the first event outside of Washington that we have done together. But it is a signal. It is a very, very important day as we work to reshore fertilizer in this country. It goes without saying, especially if we've got some farmers on the front row, but I bet we have some Louisiana farmers out there too, that this is a tough time out in the farm economy. When you look at the cost of inputs, when you look at under the last administration, not one new trade deal. We went from a massive ag trade surplus to a $50 billion agricultural trade deficit in just 4 years. The lack of support for biofuels, on and on. But what I have learned in my 18 months on the job and talking to farmers in every single state across the country, all they want to do is to be able to farm, to raise their family, to pass on this righteous biblical work to the next generation. And I believe what we're announcing today and with this groundbreaking, we are taking one giant step forward toward that dream and toward that goal. This $450 million phosphate-based fertilizer plant is so important. And Jay mentioned this, but it can't be stated enough that once operational, this plant will produce an annual 1.3 million metric tons, which is expected to reduce U.S. dependency on imported phosphate fertilizer by up to 60%.

0: fired economy that's happening in this state under Governor Landry's leadership. Listen, I'll finish here because I know we have some other speakers and then we have to move along. But I will note that what is happening in this state is really remarkable. And I want to give a ton of credit to Governor Landry and to so many of you sitting in this tent. As we celebrate 250 years of American freedom and American independence, the original, one of the very original foundational elements that was written about by Thomas Jefferson and Alexander Hamilton and George Washington and all of our original founding farmers, and they did a couple other things too, but they talked about that the federal government should be small and that it is the states that should lead the way, that the states are the laboratories of democracy, that it is the states where real innovation can happen. And to see what is happening in Louisiana, modeling for the rest of the country in many ways, to see this great state on the Mississippi bring incredible, incredible production and facilities to this state, where we're not only, you know, modeling what freedom looks like, modeling what innovation looks like, but we're also building the future of freedom in this country by building the future of fertilizer and for our farmers.
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2: County,
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3: the Ross wildfire
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3: has
2: Spring,
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2: Texas.
3: More than 90,000 acres and is far from total containment. 400 miles to the southeast.
4: Some local rainfall may be as high as 10 to 15 inches.
3: As Tropical Storm Edward bears down, Governor Greg Abbott is urging his constituents to be ready to shelter in place or to evacuate.
4: Use this as an opportunity to get prepared.
3: The storm could reach hurricane status before making landfall this afternoon.
1: That's Jim Ryan reporting. The first ever GOP convention midterm comes to Dallas next week. Strategists eager to see how it changes the elections in the future. A strategist named Vinnie Manchillo from Glasshouse Strategy says he thinks this is an attempt from a major political party to try something new, but kind of questions about the coverage the convention would get.
5: Certainly we're going to get some coverage from, you know, the cable channels, and certainly the more conservative cable channels are going to carry big chunks of it. You know, I don't know if we're giving up prime time on the big three networks to cover this.
1: The president will be there on a couple of 2028 possible Republican presidential candidates will as well. Former police officer in Amarillo is charged with 78 counts of tampering with flock cameras.
6: Christian Eater is accused of using the system to track a man who had dated a fellow officer, an officer whom Eater was also interested in. According to KVII, that man and the female officer had stopped seeing each other when Eater began tracking him through the flock system. Eater allegedly searched the cameras 76 times for the victim's license plate between February and June, and with no police cases or assignments connected to any of the searches. He was fired from the Amarillo department in July. Each count of tampering is a Class A misdemeanor, punishable by up to a year in jail, a $4,000 fine, or both. I'm Kristen Yates, TSN News.
1: Today starts a new fiscal year, and it's also the day that Texas hospitals could lose a lot of money because of Medicaid funding. Texas Tribune reports this comes after the White House held up approval for close to $10 billion in aid, most of the money from a program that bridges the gap between Medicaid and the actual amount of money that costs hospitals to treat patients. It's called CHIRP. Texas could lose $27 million a day in that funding. At least 13 Texas trucking schools had to shut down because they have too many students that can't speak English. It's part of a list of 110 truck driving schools the feds say they would shut down. Homeland Security and Transportation pointed to California as a real problem. It had 11 schools close. Florida saw 10 trucking schools shut down. Pennsylvania tied with Texas at 13 overall. This is TSN News.
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1: The judge in the Lindsey Clancy trial says the jury has to keep talking. They haven't been able to reach a verdict yet. Judge in Utah decides today if there's enough evidence to put Charlie Kirk's accused killer on trial for a more serious murder charge. President wants to send federal troops into Chicago, he says, to cut serious crime levels in the city. Military says it's hitting targets in Iran because of attempted attacks on shipping in the Strait of Hormuz. Iran's president says his country is willing to go back to the ceasefire mode if the U.S. is ready to. The Federal Trade Commission in 22 states suing Amazon over inflated ad prices for companies that led to higher prices for customers. Whistleblower reports the post office could launch a rushed, chaotic, and flawed system that could put mail-in voting at risk. The Interior Department says the president personally called Apple to get them to change the name of Lake Ontario to Lake America. They didn't. David Rankin, TSN News.
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8: Here's your KSST KRVA FM weather. High pressure still overhead, and it looks like that'll hang around for a while. We may get some showers tomorrow and Thursday, but sunny and hot today. We're going into the upper 90s. Mid-70s overnight, clear skies, sunny, and mid-90s for the afternoon high on Wednesday and Thursday, maybe a few thunderstorms. I'm meteorologist Steve Hamilton on KSST and KRVA FM.
9: 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The Marine Corps League Detachment 1357 will hold a memorial service on Celebration Square on Friday, September 11th at 11 a.m. It'll be one of the most emotional programs you will ever have the pleasure to attend. 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
4: Cattle and cotton lower, grains trading higher. I'm Kerry Martin with a market update on the Texas Farm Bureau Radio Network. Well, as trading winds down for the day, we see cattle futures lower with October live cattle down 72 cents to 11.95. The December down $1.17 to 13.40. Feeder cattle lower, October down $1.65, 3.15.37. November feeders down $1.92 at 3.08.50. Grain markets higher with December corn up 8 1/4, 5.46 a bushel. March corn up 7 3/4 at 5.60 a bushel. December Kansas City wheat up 6 3/4, 8.44 3/4. Cotton taking a drop with new crop December cotton down 149 points, 91.65 cents. October West Texas crude up 3.64, 89.40 a barrel. I'm Kerry Martin on the Texas Farm Bureau Radio Network.
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7: Brad Rippey with USDA.
8: 81% of the U.S. cotton setting bolls by August 23rd. That is behind the five-year average of 84%, but slightly ahead of last year's 80%. One thing we've been watching on that is with the extreme heat in West Texas and elsewhere in the state, it seems like some of the bolls are just not setting properly. Only 73% of the Texas cotton setting bolls on August 23rd, behind the five-year average of 79%. We seem to be seeing something similar in Mississippi, 79% setting bolls, 10 points behind the five-year average. Meanwhile, cotton bolls opening 20%, one-fifth of the crop. On August 23rd, the five-year average for bulls opening is also 20%. Last year at this time, 19%. All 15 states now reporting at least some bulls open. Lowest on the list is Missouri at 1%. That's slightly behind the five-year average. All the way up to 71% opening in Arizona. That's ahead of the five-year average of 56%. Texas, usually as that crop goes, the national crop goes with it because of the high percentage produced in Texas. It has been hot and mostly dry in all of those central and southern Great Plains cotton production areas now for over a month. It is obviously having an impact on the crop there.
7: Again, Brad Rippey, meteorologist with USDA. And this is Growing Cotton.
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0: 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That's right. We've got you covered.
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2: The building permit report is in from the city of Sulphur Springs. A lot of commercial and municipality projects going on. Saputo doing a little remodeling, $123,000 for some parts storage additions. A new church will be going in out on the loop. Grace Methodist approved for a project, a little over $5.8 million. The city of Sulphur Springs doing some library renovation, $1.3 million. The new Quick Trip making quick work of their demolition permit from last month as the old Gober Merrill buildings all torn down being hauled off for scrap metal at this point. They've also received a building permit for the new convenience store, $1.5 million. The Hopkins County Jail receiving a permit for $182,000 for a project there. The Clarion Point Hotel on the interstate, $400,000 building permit to remodel guest bathrooms. Must be a lot of them. First Baptist Church remodeling their church building at a project cost of a little over $200,000. On the residential side, mostly smaller projects, with one new single-family residence being approved over on Mulberry Street, $452,000. It's going to be a busy month this month and the coming months, it looks like, as there's some pretty big projects totaling over $10 million as remodels and new construction kick into high gear inside the city limits of Sulphur Springs.
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4: 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Speaking of expenses, a new report from Doxo has found that U.S. households with cable or satellite service pay a median of $125 a month or $1,500 a year. That's only $4 less than the median monthly electric bill, according to the analysis. Mortgage rates have leveled off, at least for now. The average 30-year fixed mortgage rate is 6.66%, nearly unchanged from the previous week. But affordability remains an issue for home buyers. 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
1: Rangers handled the Athletics last night, and DeGrom had an excellent bounce back after the rough outing last start with 7 innings of shutout baseball and 8 Ks.
2: He's very accurate at throwing strikes.
3: 2-2. Swing and a miss. Slider downstairs. McNeil chases, and DeGrom strikes his former teammate out. So we've got two down in the top of the seventh.
1: And the Rangers' offense decided to kick into gear as well with Foskew's solo home run.
2: So 2-0 the count, the pitch from jump. And that's it high and deep out into left field. Cortez going back. He watches it fly out of here. Line drive home run for Justin Foskew. It's his 10th of the year, and the Rangers are up now 4-0.
1: While Foskew was the only home run last night, the Rangers found a way to get 8 runs on the board and shut down the A's with an 8-1 win. Rangers go again tonight at 7:05. I'm Trevor Beck with your Rangers Report.
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8: Stay for just a while. 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It's been so long, I hardly knew you. Standing in the door.

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1: TSN News, I'm Barbara Schwartz. Tropical Storm Edward is inching closer to the Texas-Louisiana coastlines. The storm's wind gusts expected to weaken as it makes landfall, but forecasters say it's going to bring heavy rain and maybe flooding. More from ABC News meteorologist Samara Teodor.
2: When it comes to totals, anywhere from 6 to 8 inches, but that's generally speaking. We could see some spots that have higher amounts. We do know that the Houston area is prone to flooding. It's really impacting the greater Houston area and a little bit farther east of central Houston and between Beaumont there, a lot of rural areas. Galveston also could see a ton of rain.
1: It could bring 60-mile-an-hour winds and a storm surge of 2 to 4 feet in Jefferson and Chambers counties. 20 state agencies have been activated. Texas kicking the tires on its new immigration law that's been found unconstitutional by a federal judge twice.
3: Texas Senate Bill 4 makes unauthorized entry from a foreign country a state misdemeanor and gives local judges power to deport those found guilty.
4: We have seen some enforcement. I would say a small number of cases, mostly in border counties.
3: Cato Rivera Nelson is an attorney with the ACLU of Texas. She disagrees with Governor Abbott's claim that allowing local police to arrest those suspected of entering illegally will make Texans safer.
4: It actually takes police officers away from their actual job, which is keep criminals off the streets, and instead puts them in the hands of playing pretend ICE officers.
3: SB 4 was struck down twice in federal court, but reinstated on appeal. That appeals court will hear arguments on the latest ACLU lawsuit next year. In Austin, Chris Fox, TSN News.
1: The Ross wildfire burning in Palo Pinto and Jack counties has been going now for a week. It's charred just over 90,000 acres. This thing is 30% contained. 31% firefighters from outside Texas joining in the response. At its infrastructure summit in Irving today, state transportation officials praised how funding remains strong in the state, but say with the legislative session coming up, transportation facing competition for more attention.
5: I think what we're seeing that is changing is how transportation ranks as a priority. If you were here yesterday, you know, we had two transportation committee members, and if you noticed, the key priorities were data centers, energy, water. So in the past, the priorities were transportation and then other things, right? It was always a priority.
1: Transportation Commissioner Alex Mead says leaders will have to make their case as to lawmakers as Texas heads into its next legislative session in January. He says another challenge facing transportation is a lack of consensus. Former Dallas Cowboys quarterback Tony Romo has pleaded no contest to the DUI charge in Wisconsin. He appeared in court today. He was fined $784. He cannot drive for 6 months. He has to finish an alcohol assessment program. Statewide average for a gallon of gasoline is $3.64, which is up 3 cents overnight. This is TSN News.
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1: The U.S. escalating attacks on Iranian assets. President Trump and U.S. military officials confirmed that targets near the Strait of Hormuz, and Iran has already responded to the strike, says it will retaliate. The House has passed a short-term measure to fund the federal government into early December, a move designed to avoid a chaotic shutdown as lawmakers campaign for re-election. Just a couple months until the midterms, and House Republicans pushing messaging linking Democratic candidates to communism and socialism. Democrats say the comparisons are absurd. absurd and accuse Republicans who control both chambers of not doing enough to help Americans with lowering prices. During a news conference in New York City, Secretary Mark Wayne Mullen said a month-long federal immigration enforcement operation called Operation Rotten Apple resulted in more than 2,100 arrests in New York. The secretary says the Trump administration will keep targeting people in the U.S. illegally. I'm Barbara Schwartz on the Texas State Network, TSN.
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7: Here's your KSST KRVA FM weather. High pressure still overhead, and it looks like that'll hang around for a while. We may get some showers tomorrow and Thursday, but sunny and hot today. We're going into the upper 90s. Mid-70s overnight, clear skies, sunny, and mid-90s for the afternoon high on Wednesday and Thursday, maybe a few thunderstorms. I'm meteorologist Steve Hamilton on KSST and KRVA FM.
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11: 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It appears by its own numbers, the U.S. government seems insolvent. It's reported that the Treasury shows about $6 trillion in assets and over $47 trillion in liabilities. Add it all up, and it looks like the U.S. owes more than $130 trillion it doesn't have. 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
2: High school football fans across Texas are facing a strict new reality in the bleachers. If you step out of line just once, you can be tossed from the stadium on the spot. Under Senate Bill 2929, commonly dubbed the Safe Stands Act, you know, those grandstands you sit in, sports officials, referees, and school administrators that oversee UIL and school-sponsored events have the legal authority to immediately eject spectators for disruptive or inappropriate behavior without issuing a prior verbal warning. This amendment eliminates the long-standing two-step requirement that previously forced officials to issue a warning and establish a pattern of repeated misconduct before removing a spectator. Across the country, referee associations have reported a record increase of verbal abuse, threats, and physical confrontations from parents and spectators as the primary reasons that those sports officials quit. This new bill is to try to enhance the safety and integrity of athletic events by providing officials with broader authority to maintain order and respond immediately to spectator misconduct. Many school districts now posting updated fan conduct rules at their stadium entrances, advising spectators that bad behavior will carry an immediate invitation to exit the stadium.
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6: Negotiating with Dave.

0: whether or not you're selling minerals or you're agreeing to provide a surface waiver is probably one of the biggest things that has sort of crept into some of the letters of intent. And while I don't think that a lawyer is necessary from the first phone call, I would recommend that when you get a piece of paper in front of you that you do reach out and find some assistance in interpreting that.
1: Now, in terms of looking at what you're selling, what opportunities are there for landowners who are going to sell their land to retain maybe some elements of what comes with the land?
0: There's a lot of opportunity there. It's really specific to the landowner. In some instances, landowners have family homes or areas of the property where there may be a burial site or a family cemetery or things like that. They may want to carve those things out of the agreement. Landowners, if they have mineral rights, I never recommend that a landowner sell their mineral rights. In some instances, landowners are negotiating to keep the water rights. So it really just depends on the unique situation of the landowner and the land and the rights that they have at the time.
1: That's Lubbock attorney Chris Nichols, who gave a presentation on data centers at an AgriLife event in Canyon last week. I'm James Hunt on the Texas Farm Bureau Radio Network.
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1: TSN News, I'm Barbara Schwartz. Tropical Storm Edward makes landfall on the Gulf Coast near Johnson Bay, Louisiana. Houston is ready, says Brian Mason with Houston Office of Emergency Management. He says this is going to be more of a rain event as opposed to a wind event.
2: They're forecasting 3 to 5 inches across the area with an isolated 6 to 9 inches. Depending on the track and how the system moves, there may even be some isolated areas on the east side of Houston, so not in city limits of Houston, but maybe to the east and to the north. That may be an isolated 10 to 12 inches of rain. So.
1: Lake Houston has been lowered by a foot in preparation. 45 Houston locations have been barricaded. The Ross wildfire in Palo Pinto and Jack counties has been burning for a week, charring just over 90,000 acres, and it's 31% contained. Firefighters from outside Texas joining those in helping for the response. Police in Texas have begun making arrests under the new state law that gives them immigration powers. Senate Bill 4 makes unauthorized entry from a foreign country a state misdemeanor, allowing state and local police to arrest anyone they suspect, and state judges the power to deport them. That power has been exclusive to federal government. ACLU of Texas attorney Carol Rivera Nelson is on the legal team fighting the law.
3: You could have someone who is a lawful permanent resident, but SB 4 doesn't care that he has federal protections. The state could still just pick him up, detain him, and deport him if they so choose.
1: Governor Abbott has argued Texas needs the power.
4: A state can defend itself and its citizens from an invasion of millions of people coming from across the globe.
1: The ACLU of Texas filed the latest lawsuit challenging Senate Bill 4. A federal judge found it unconstitutional, but that was reversed on appeal. That appeals court will take up arguments in the case next year. Police in Cedar Hill still investigating a case from Monday where a man tried to rob a bank, got shot and killed by a customer. So far, that customer is not facing charges. The suspect in the robbery was carrying a knife, and former state district judge Randall Eisenberg says that makes a big difference under Texas law.
5: Comes in and says, hey, this is a bank robbery, and it's just verbal, but there's no weapon that's displayed, then you can't use deadly force against somebody that's doing that.
1: He says that's because the suspect did have a weapon. Texas law allows the customer to use his weapon to protect himself or the bank clerk. Former Dallas Cowboys quarterback Tony Romo pleads no contest to a DUI charge over the summer in Wisconsin. Today he appeared in court, fined $784, cannot drive for 6 months, has to finish an alcohol assessment program. He'll also have to have an ignition interlock device put on his car for a year. Statewide average for a gallon of gasoline, 364, up 3 cents overnight. In the majors tonight, the Texas Rangers host the A's. Chicago White Sox play at the Houston Astros. This is TSN News.
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1: By a vote of 370 to 48, House lawmakers approve a Senate-passed resolution to avert a government shutdown and now heads to President Trump's desk for his signature. A whistleblower warning of possibly catastrophic problems with the system the United States Postal Service is rushing to put in place pertaining to mail-in ballots ahead of this November midterm elections. New York, the latest state to face intensive immigration enforcement with ICE officers deployed to take into custody people in the U.S. illegally. New York's Governor Kathy Hochul challenges whether this move is legal. President Trump renewing calls to move federal troops into Chicago to help fight what Trump sees as severe crime in the Windy City. An Iranian official says a U.S. strike hit a home where a wedding ceremony was being held in southern Iran. Two people were killed. Several others were injured. I'm Barbara Schwartz on the Texas State Network, TSN.
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11: Here's your KSST KRVA FM weather. High pressure still overhead, and it looks like that'll hang around for a while. We may get some showers tomorrow and Thursday, but sunny and hot today. We're going into the upper 90s. Mid-70s overnight, clear skies, sunny, and mid-90s for the afternoon high on Wednesday and Thursday, maybe a few thunderstorms. I'm meteorologist Steve Hamilton on KSST and KRVA FM.
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5: Cattle and cotton close lower, grain markets finish higher. I'm Kerry Martin with Closing Markets on the Texas Farm Bureau Radio Network. Cattle futures ended the day slightly lower, with October live cattle down 60 cents, closing at 212.07. The December down $1.20, 213.37. Feeder cattle ending lower. October feeders down $1.62 at 315.40. November feeders down $1.90, 308.52. Cash fed cattle market seeing lower show lists this week in all major feeding regions. Of course, no sales this early in the week so far. We're seeing bids in the north of 345 dressed, but no takers on that. Here in Texas, we're looking at some asking prices at 225. Boxed beef prices higher, choice up 220, 378.02. Select up 217 at 360.66. Corn continues to march higher. Hot, dry temperatures in the Corn Belt with the already lower yield forecast we've been seeing are continuing to support this market. We saw December corn climb another 8.25 to close at 546 a bushel. March corn up 8 cents at 560.25. And wheat continues to move higher as uncertainty over Black Sea grain exports continues to support prices. December Kansas City wheat up 7.25, 845.25. December Chicago wheat up 8.5 at 782.5. Cotton finished lower as we kicked off another trading month, with December cotton down 159 points, 91.55. In the energy markets, October natural gas unchanged at 293. October West Texas crude up 466, 90.42 a barrel. I'm Kerry Martin on the Texas Farm Bureau Radio Network.
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2: Medicaid funding got drastically reduced starting September 1st as the federal government now withholding about $9.8 billion in extra funding that helps hospitals cover the difference between Medicaid payments and the actual cost of services. The state's new fiscal year began on September 1st, and now Texas hospitals expect to lose about $27 million a day in that additional funding. The majority of the money is affecting a program called the Comprehensive Hospital Increase Reimbursement Program that gives hospitals additional funding to cover the difference between Medicaid rate payments and the actual costs that hospitals incur to provide services to Medicaid patients. The $9.8 billion decrease is just to Texas hospitals and mostly affecting patients on Medicaid. 4 million low-income Texans are enrolled in Medicaid. Most of them are children. Texas and the federal government have been arguing over this for months, and even if a new agreement could be made today, it could be months before the funding could resume. Texas has won this fight before when a similar threat to reduce funding was proposed back in 2023. Officials at the state level say, unfortunately, there's no extra state funding to offset this huge Medicaid shortfall.
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6: 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And that was our version of a cowboy where I grew up.
5: Riley Green and Boot Barn, sharing a deep respect for the cowboy way.
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4: 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That deadly combination is back again. Interest rates are up. Crude oil prices are absolutely soaring. In fact, let's start there. Crude's over $90 a barrel, at $5.02 at $90.78. That's a 6% gain, and that's the highest level we've seen since back in May, just after we started reacting to what was going on in the Middle East. Now, you have higher oil prices. It takes interest rates up. So the 10-year rate up to 4.79% again, highest level.

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1: TSN News, I'm Austin York. Track vocal storm Edward makes landfall on the Gulf Coast near Johnson Bayou, Louisiana. Houston is ready. Brian Mason with the Houston Office of Emergency Management says it will be more of a rain event as opposed to a wind event.
2: They're forecasting 3 to 5 inches across the area with an isolated 6 to 9 inches. Depending on the track and how the system moves, there may even be some isolated areas on the east side of Houston, so not in city limits of Houston, but maybe to the east and to the north, that may be an isolated 10 to 12 inches of rain.
1: Lake Houston has been lowered by a foot in preparation. 45 Houston locations have been barricaded. Texas cattlemen are strongly pushing back against the president's plan to temporarily waive tariffs on up to 300,000 metric tons of imported ground beef. But the president says his goal is to reduce meat prices at the grocery store.
3: The going rate for ground beef, according to federal figures, is $6.89 per pound on the American ranches where that meat comes from.
4: There's definitely a crisis when it comes to cattle right now.
3: Michigan cattle raiser Kevin Minnie says that allowing cheaper imported beef into the market may eventually lower prices for consumers. But at the same time,
4: the overall herd size in the United States is the lowest that it's been since 1951.
3: And he says the imports may hamper efforts to grow that herd.
1: That's Jim Ryan reporting. A robbery suspect was shot and killed inside a bank in Cedar Hill yesterday. It was another customer who pulled his weapon and shot the man. So what's Texas law say about that?
5: Former State District Judge Randall Eisenberg says it's pretty straightforward in Texas. You can use your weapon to protect yourself or somebody else. That's what happened at the Chase Bank in Cedar Hill Monday when the suspect pulled a knife and tried to rob the bank.
6: He thinks the bank teller is being threatened with a knife and that it's going to be life or death for the bank teller. He's justified in using deadly force to protect himself or third party.
5: Judge Eisenberg says the Texas law is pretty clear on the matter, even as in this case the robbery suspect had a knife and the Good Samaritan who shot him had a gun. Russell Scott, TSN News.
1: And former Cowboys quarterback Tony Romo has made a plea deal. Romo pleaded no contest to charges that he operated a vehicle while intoxicated on July 27th near downtown Milwaukee. In a statement on Instagram, the CBS Sports football analyst says he's taken responsibility for the incident and focusing on his return to the network. Romo explained that after numerous back surgeries, he came to rely on pain medication. To kick that habit, he says he started using alcohol. Romo says he's working with a team of doctors to make changes and maintain his health. He was arrested after he was pulled over in July, and police say he failed a field sobriety test. CBS has suspended him indefinitely following the incident. J.J. Watt has taken his place in the Austin York, TSN News.
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1: Jurors in the Lindsey Clancy trial have now gone through 4 days of deliberation without a verdict. The jury went home today after earlier telling the judge that they were struggling to reach a unanimous decision. The judge told them to keep deliberating on whether to hold the Massachusetts mother criminally responsible for killing her 3 young children back in 2023. The defense is claiming postpartum psychosis. Oil giant Chevron is expected to soon announce it will expand operations in Venezuela. The company's officials and Energy Secretary Chris Wright are expected to visit Venezuela tomorrow, where the new investment will be formally unveiled. Today on Wall Street, we saw some down numbers. The NASDAQ was down 264. The Dow Jones was down 419. The S&P 500 down 54. I'm Austin York, TSN News.
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9: 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They're over at 416 North Jackson Street here in Sulphur Springs. They've got the historical buildings. There'll be music, storytelling, games, fishing, craft demos, animals, snack bar, bakery, ice cream. 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The 2026 Senior Center Olympics is coming up soon. 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Sponsorships are still available. First 100 people that arrive get a free t-shirt. Be here early, it says. All the friends in assisted living are welcome to come too. For more information, give them a call, 903-439-3722.

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1: High school football fans across Texas are facing a strict new reality in the bleachers. If you step out of line just once, you could be tossed from the stadium on the spot. Under Senate Bill 2929, commonly dubbed the Safe Stands Act, you know, those grandstands you sit in, sports officials, referees, and school administrators that oversee UIL and school-sponsored events have the legal authority to immediately eject spectators for disruptive or inappropriate behavior without issuing a prior verbal warning. This amendment eliminates the long-standing two-step requirement that previously forced officials to issue a warning and establish a pattern of repeated misconduct before removing a spectator. Across the country, referee associations have reported a record increase of verbal abuse, threats, and physical confrontations from parents and spectators as the primary reasons that those sports officials quit. This new bill is to try to enhance the safety and integrity of athletic events by providing officials with broader authority to maintain order and respond immediately to spectator misconduct. Many school districts now posting updated fan conduct rules at their stadium entrances, advising spectators that bad behavior will carry an immediate invitation to exit the stadium. Medicaid funding got drastically reduced starting September 1st, as the federal government now withholding about $9.8 billion in extra funding that helps hospitals cover the difference between Medicaid payments and the actual cost of services. The state's new fiscal year began on September 1st, and now Texas hospitals expect to lose about $27 million a day in that additional funding. The majority of the money is affecting a program called the Comprehensive Hospital Increase Reimbursement Program that gives hospitals additional funding to cover the difference between Medicaid rate payments and the actual costs that hospitals incur to provide services to Medicaid patients. The $9.8 billion decrease is just to Texas hospitals and mostly affecting patients on Medicaid. 4 million low-income Texans are enrolled in Medicaid. Most of them are children. Texas and the federal government have been arguing over this for months, and even if a new agreement could be made today, it could be months before the funding could resume. Texas has won this fight before when a similar threat to reduce funding was proposed back in 2023. Officials at the state level say, unfortunately, there's no extra state funding to offset this huge Medicaid shortfall.
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8: A couple of lesser-known names are making an impact in the Dallas Cowboys running back picture as the roster takes shape. After the Cowboys released second-year running backs Jaden Blue and Phil Maffa, they picked up former Arizona Cardinals back Imari DeMercado on waivers from the Kansas City Chiefs Monday. Head coach Brian Schottenheimer says offensive coordinator Clayton Adams, a former assistant with Arizona, is very familiar with DeMercado, a former TCU player.
9: Amari's a guy that Clayton has some exposure to. Good veteran, plays special teams, and there's a lot of things that we like about him. So we're excited that we were awarded him in the claiming system.
8: DeMercado helped Arizona beat the Cowboys 27-17 last season with 79 yards rushing. and Malik Davis, a player who's been on and off the Cowboys practice squad numerous times since 2022, appears likely to make the team.
9: The guy went from, you know, being on the street and not getting really hardly any looks, even workouts, and then he's back in Oxnard. You know, now he's solidified himself as a very, very valuable member of our football team. So, you know, hard to see both Jaden and Phil go, but I really do think those guys will both land in good opportunities and maximize it.
8: The Cowboys are getting ready for the season opener Sunday night, September 13th at the New York Giants.
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0: Texas sorghum harvest moves forward. I'm Kerry Martin with Texas Ag News and Views on the Texas Farm Bureau Radio Network. Sorghum harvest continues across the state of Texas with 62% of the crop now out of the field, according to this week's Texas Crop Progress and Condition Report. That is a bit behind the five-year average pace that sits at 66%. Now, the condition of the sorghum crop is not looking that great in all six states that produce sorghum in this country. That's according to USDA's Brad Rippey.
1: We are still reporting some rather low conditions on sorghum, 28% good to excellent, and 34% of the crop rated very poor to poor. Those two lower categories, that is another increase. Last week we were at 32%, and a year ago at this time we were just 11% very poor to poor. All six production states, all of them plain states, show sorghum condition that is at least one quarter very poor to poor, and the worst of the sorghum at this moment in time is South Dakota, where we see 55% of the sorghum currently rated very poor to poor.
0: Here in Texas, the condition of the sorghum crop that is left to harvest sits at 24% good to excellent, 47% fair, and 29% poor to very poor. Farmer sentiment improved for the second month in a row in August.
2: According to the Purdue University CME Group Ag Economy Barometer, for the first time since June of 2025, a higher proportion of respondents expected their operation to be better off financially a year from now. 45% of the farmers surveyed said higher input costs are their biggest concern. The barometer's principal reports that in addition to being more optimistic about financial prospects, the surveyed farmers were also more optimistic about land values in the upcoming year and exports in the next 5 years. The survey also reportedly shows farmers were less confident about making new investments in machinery and buildings. For the Texas Farm Bureau Radio Network, I'm Jessica Domel.
0: American Ag Credit is suing Double J Lamb over $7.5 million in unpaid loans tied to the now-closed Double J Lamb processing plant in San Angelo. Double J bought the former Rancher's Lamb processing facility in San Angelo back in 2020 after a shakeup in the U.S. lamb processing industry. But the lawsuit says Double J struggled with undercapitalization and losses and shut down the facility in October of last year after running out of cash to keep it going. The closure of Double J's San Angelo facility leaves only a handful of large-scale lamb plants in the U.S. I'm Kerry Martin on the Texas Farm Bureau Radio.

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1: Here is this day in music history for September 1st. I'm James Terry. In 1957, Atlantic Records bought Ray Charles' contract from Swingtime Records, where Charles had been recording in the mellower, bluesy style of Nat King Cole and Charles Brown. On this day in 1955, after complaints from his neighbors, rock and roll fan Sidney Adams was fined £3.10, $9.80 U.S., by a London court after playing Bill Haley's Shake, Rattle, and Roll all day at full volume. In 1956, 19-year-old Jerry Lee Lewis arrived at Sun Records hoping for an audition, only to find that owner Sam Phillips was on vacation in Florida. Jerry Lee recorded some demos that Phillips would hear when he returned. On this day in 1962, Tommy Rowe went to number one on the U.S. singles chart with Sheila, a number three hit in the U.K. The record was a pre-recorded version of a song that was first released in 1960 when Rowe was part of a group called The Satins. In 1966, the Byrds played the first of an 11-night run at the Whiskey A Go Go, Hollywood, California. The Whiskey A Go Go opened in 1964 with a live band led by Johnny Rivers and a short-skirted female DJ spinning records between sets from a suspended cage. When the girl began to dance during Rivers' sets, the audience thought it was part of the act, and the concept of go-go dancers in cages was born. On this day in 1967, Buzz Skaggs returned to the U.S. from Europe and rejoined Steve Miller's band. The pair played together as teenagers, after which Skaggs left for Europe and recorded the solo album Buzz. Working with Miller, Skaggs appeared on Children of the Future and Sailor before going solo for good. In 1976, Ode Records president Lou Adler and employee Neil Silver were kidnapped at Adler's house in Malibu. The two were released after paying a $25,000 ransom. A week later, a California couple were charged with the crime, but a third accomplice got away. In 1977, Blondie, featuring former Playboy bunny Deborah Harry, signed their first major record company contract with Chrysalis Records. Happy birthday today to Tommy Evans with the Drifters, known for this 1960 U.S. number one single, Say the Last Dance for Me. You can dance.

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1: Here's your KSST KRVA FM weather. High pressure still overhead, and it looks like that'll hang around for a while. We may get some showers tomorrow and Thursday, but sunny and hot today. We're going into the upper 90s. Mid-70s overnight, clear skies, sunny, and mid-90s for the afternoon high on Wednesday and Thursday. Maybe a few thunderstorms. I'm meteorologist Steve Hamilton on KSST and KRVA FM.

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0: excited this afternoon. We've got some brand new liners, courtesy of production manager Matt. I have been assured that these are top production quality. Let's jump right in. Coming up soon, James Terry's contribution to this hour of afternoon drive.
1: We've got the chainsaws that'll do it all.
0: Really? Chainsaws? That's the only liners we had for afternoon drive. Killing me, Matt.

0: Texas State Network News. I'm Barbara Schwartz. This is the Evening Report. In southeast Texas, getting hit by Tropical Storm Edward, made landfall near the border of Texas, Louisiana. Houston getting some rain from the outer bands. Houston Mayor John Whitmer says they're ready for any damage.
1: The city is open for business. HISD is open for business. But we are monitoring things hourly.
0: It made landfall on the Gulf Coast again near Johnson Bayou. And Brian Mason with the Houston Office of Emergency Management says it's going to be more of a rain event as opposed to a water event.
2: They're forecasting 3 to 5 inches across the area with an isolated 6 to 9 inches. Depending on the track and how the system moves, there may even be some isolated areas on the east side of Houston, so not in city limits of Houston, but maybe to the east and to the north, that may be an isolated 10 to 12 inches of rain.
0: Much of the territory served by CenterPoint Energy. Ed DeVerona with CenterPoint says they're prepared to respond to any outages.
3: We've been monitoring the storm since late last week. Through the weekend, we actually activated our entire organization on Monday morning, and we're prepared with over 2,700 of our frontline workers and contractors pre-staged to make sure that we're responsive to any outages that have happened.
0: Lake Houston has been lowered by a foot in preparation, and 45 Houston locations at least have been barricaded. The Ross wildfire in Palo Pinto and Jack counties in North Texas has now been burning for a week, charred over 90,000 acres. It is 31% contained. Firefighters from outside Texas joining in the response. Police in our state have started making arrests under the new state law that gives them immigration powers. Chris Fox has more on Senate Bill 4.
4: Senate Bill 4 makes unauthorized entry from a foreign country a state misdemeanor, allowing state and local police to arrest anyone they suspect and state judges the power to deport them. That power had been exclusive to just the federal government. ACLU of Texas Attorney Cato Rivera Nelson.
5: You could have someone who is a lawful permanent resident, but SB 4 doesn't care that he has federal protections. The state could still just pick him up, detain him, and deport him if they so choose.
4: Governor Abbott argued Texas needs the power.
6: A state can defend itself from an invasion of millions of people coming from across the globe.
4: The lawsuit against Senate Bill 4 moves on in the courts. Its next hearing next year. In Austin, Chris Fox, TSN News.
0: The federal government is pausing a border wall construction in the Big Bend until the end of the month. Friday, a federal court ruled the construction had to stop until September 15th. It's now extended that until September 30th. There's a lawsuit that claims the border wall would threaten archaeological sites, hurt business, and put restrictions on religious freedom in the area. Border Patrol stops construction, but they're not stopping their surveys. What the law has to say about a bank customer killing a would-be robber. The story coming up. This is TSN News.
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0: Well, today starts a new fiscal year. It's also the day that Texas hospitals could lose a lot of money because of Medicaid funding. The Texas Tribune reports this comes after the White House held up approval for close to $10 billion in aid. Now, most of the money comes from a program that bridges the gap between Medicaid and the actual amount of money that it costs hospitals to treat patients. This is called CHIRP, and Texas could lose $27 million a day. A robbery suspect shot and killed inside a bank in Cedar Hill yesterday. It was another customer who pulled the weapon, shot the man. So what does our law say about that?
10: Former State District Judge Randall Eisenberg says it's pretty straightforward in Texas. You can use your weapon to protect yourself or somebody else. That's what happened at the Chase Bank in Cedar Hill Monday when the suspect pulled a knife and tried to rob the bank.
11: He thinks the bank teller is being threatened with a knife and that it's going to be life or death for the bank teller. he's justified in using deadly force to protect himself or third party.
10: Judge Eisenberg says the Texas law is pretty clear on the matter, even as in this case, the robbery suspect had a knife and the Good Samaritan who shot him had a gun. Russell Scott, TSN News.
0: Texas transportation leaders gathered at an infrastructure summit in Irving where they say North Texas is one of the state's fastest growing cities. North Texas and Irving, that is. Brian Barth with TxDOT says while Texas has more funding than any other state, it might not be enough to keep up with all this rapid growth.
12: In Denton County, you know, I look around and there's a whole bunch of roads that we need to get to. I visit my friends in Collin County, same thing. There's developments happen everywhere. The developments are getting ahead of transportation, the developments are getting ahead of infrastructure, and we got to figure out a way to catch up.
0: Officials say projects tied to data centers, energy, and water are ranking as higher priority than transportation. Barth says in order to expand and fund more transportation projects, local and state leaders must be on the same page, especially when the legislature will convene in January. Former Dallas Cowboys quarterback Tony Romo strikes a plea deal.
13: Romo pleaded no contest to charges that he operated a vehicle while intoxicated on July 27th near downtown Milwaukee. In a statement on Instagram, the CBS Sports football analyst says he's taken responsibility for the incident and focusing on his return to the network. Romo explained that after numerous back surgeries, he came to rely on pain medication. To kick that habit, he says he started using alcohol. Romo says he's working with a team of doctors to make changes and maintain his health. He was arrested after he was pulled over in July, and police say he failed a field sobriety test. CBS has suspended him indefinitely following the incident. J.J. Watt has taken his place in the booth. Austin York, TSN News.
0: Business is next. This is TSN News.
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17: I'm David Johnson with the Wall Street Wrap-Up. That deadly combination is back again. Interest rates are up. Crude oil prices are absolutely soaring. In fact, let's start there. Crude's over $90 a barrel, at $5.02 at $90.78. That's a 6% gain, and that's the highest level we've seen since back in May, just after we started reacting to what was going on in the Middle East. Now, you have higher oil prices. It takes interest rates up. So the 10-year rate up to 4.79%, again, highest level we've seen in well over a year and a half. Tickets sold on Wall Street. The Dow Industrials averaged down 419 points. The NASDAQ was down 271. The S&P 500 down 55. I tell you what was hardest hit today. We were mentioning the sharply higher oil prices. The Dow Transportation average was down 534 points, down 2.5%. That's all the airlines and the rails, and they all use oil. I'm David Johnson.
0: Here's Texas Ag Commissioner Sid Miller.
18: Howdy, neighbors. Texas feeder catalogs and mix prices reported steady to 18 bucks lower. Cattle futures down. October live cattle futures down to 868, close at 212.07. September feeder cattle futures down a buck 10, close at 320.35. October cotton futures down a bit, close at 90 and a penny. September wheat futures up a nickel, close at 825 a bushel. September corn up 6 cents, close at 521. September soybean futures up 31 cents, close at $13.06 a bushel. September soybean meal futures up $7.40, close at $342 a ton. August class B milk futures were steady at $16.66 a hundred. October crude oil futures up $4.69, trading at $90.59 a barrel. That's the market roundup from the Texas Department of Agriculture. I'm your commissioner, Sid Miller. And remember, friends, Texas agriculture matters.
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0: The U.S. military has renewed military strikes against Iran. Comes after two tankers carrying Saudi oil were hit in the Strait of Hormuz yesterday. An Iranian official says the U.S. strike hit a home where a wedding ceremony was taking place in Iran. Two people died. President Trump met with oil and gas executives at a closed-door meeting today to discuss how to get prices down. Immigration advocates and many others are in mourning in Ohio after the sudden death of a 20-year-old Haitian who had just graduated high school, recently lost his temporary protected status. Pierre Damas Bell had been fitted with a GPS ankle monitor, and he committed suicide as a result. A whistleblower warning of a possibly catastrophic problem with the system the United States Postal Service is rushing to put in place pertaining to mail-in ballots ahead of the November midterms. New York is the latest state to face intensive immigration enforcement, with ICE officials deployed to take into custody people in the U.S. illegally, but New York's Governor Kathy Hochul challenges whether that is legal. President Trump renewing calls to move federal troops into Chicago to help fight what he sees as severe crime in the city. Sports coming up on many of these TSN stations. This is TSN News.
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0: Let's recap our top story. Southeast Texas getting hit by Tropical Storm Edward made landfall near the border of Texas, Louisiana. Houston getting some rain from the Outer Banks.
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22: 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Homecoming 2026, and they're having a parade. It's presented by the Dial Study Club. They do good works around Hopkins County all year long. This year's homecoming parade's coming up September 15th. It's going to be starting at 6 p.m. Mercy Me is Heritage Park's 50th year anniversary. They started in 1976. Can you believe it? There's free admission September 5th, starting at 10 a.m. and going till 3 p.m. You know where they're at. They're over at 416 North Jackson Street here in Sulphur Springs. They've got the historical buildings. There'll be music, storytelling, games, fishing, craft demos, animals, snack bar, bakery, ice cream, cash only on that. 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The 2026 Senior Center Olympics is coming up soon, September 18th, starting at 11 a.m. Show your support and win our Spirit Award. 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First 100 people that arrive get a free t-shirt. Be here early, it says. All the friends in assisted living are welcome to come too. For more information, give them a call, 903-439-3720.
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3: High school football fans across Texas are facing a strict new reality in the bleachers. If you step out of line just once, you could be tossed from the stadium on the spot. Under Senate Bill 2929, commonly dubbed the Safe Stands Act, you know, those grandstands you sit in, sports officials, referees, and school administrators that oversee UIL and school-sponsored events have the legal authority to immediately eject spectators for disruptive or inappropriate behavior without issuing a prior verbal warning. This amendment eliminates the long-standing two-step requirement that previously forced officials to issue a warning and establish a pattern of repeated misconduct before removing a spectator. Across the country, referee associations have reported a record increase of verbal abuse, threats, and physical confrontations from parents and spectators as the primary reasons that those sports officials quit. This new bill is to try to enhance the safety and integrity of athletic events by providing officials with broader authority to maintain order and respond immediately to spectator misconduct. Many school districts now posting updated fan conduct rules at their stadium entrances, advising spectators that bad behavior will carry an immediate invitation to exit the stadium. Medicaid funding got drastically reduced starting September 1st, as the federal government now withholding about $9.8 billion in extra funding that helps hospitals cover the difference between Medicaid payments and the actual cost of services. The state's new fiscal year began on September 1st, and now Texas hospitals expect to lose about $27 million a day in that additional funding. The majority of the money is affecting a program called the Comprehensive Hospital Increase Reimbursement Program that gives hospitals additional funding to cover the difference between Medicaid rate payments and the actual costs that hospitals incur to provide services to Medicaid patients. The $9.8 billion decrease is just to Texas hospitals and mostly affecting patients on Medicaid. 4 million low-income Texans are enrolled in Medicaid. Most of them are children. Texas and the federal government have been arguing over this for months, and even if a new agreement could be made today, it could be months before the funding could resume. Texas has won this fight before when a similar threat to reduce funding was proposed back in 2023. Officials at the state level say, unfortunately, there's no extra state funding to offset this huge Medicaid shortfall.
4: A couple of lesser-known names are making an impact in the Dallas Cowboys running back picture as the roster takes shape. After the Cowboys released second-year running backs Jaden Blue and Phil Maffa, they picked up former Arizona Cardinals back Amari DeMercado on waivers from the Kansas City Chiefs Monday. Head coach Brian Schottenheimer says offensive coordinator Clayton Adams, a former assistant with Arizona, is very familiar with DeMercado, a former TCU player.
5: Amari's a guy that Clayton has some exposure to. Good veteran, plays special teams, and there's a lot of things that we like about him. So we're excited that we were awarded him in the claiming system.
4: DeMercado helped Arizona beat the Cowboys 27-17 last season with 79 yards rushing. And Malik Davis, a player who's been on and off the Cowboys practice squad numerous times since 2022, appears likely to make the team.
5: The guy went from, being on the street and not getting really hardly any looks, even workouts, and then he's back in Oxnard. Now he's solidified himself as a very, very valuable member of our football team. So, hard to see both Jaden and Phil go, but I really do think those guys will both land in good opportunities and maximize it.
4: Cowboys are getting ready for the season opener Sunday night, September 13th at the New York Giants.
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7: Here's your KSST KRVA FM weather. Sunny and hot for the rest of today. We'll be near the 100 degree mark on our high temp. Overnight it'll be clear, mid 70s, and then a few afternoon showers or thunderstorms may pop up on Wednesday. We'll have some sunshine though, mid 90s, a shower or two possible Thursday. I'm meteorologist Steve Hamilton on KSST and KRVA-FM.
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2: I'm Trevor Beck with your Rangers report. 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
2: Rangers handled the Athletics last night, and DeGrom had an excellent bounce back after the rough outing last start with 7 innings of shutout baseball and 8 Ks.
4: He's very accurate at throwing strikes.
5: 2-2. Swing and a miss. Slider downstairs. McNeil chases, and DeGrom strikes his former teammate out. So we've got two down in the top of the seventh.
2: And the Rangers offense decided to kick into gear as well with Foscue's solo home run.
4: So 2-0 the count. The pitch from jump. And that's it, high and deep out into left field. Cortez going back. He watches it fly out of here. Line drive home run for Justin Foscue. It's his 10th of the year, and the Rangers are up now 4-0.
2: While Foscue was the only home run last night, the Rangers found a way to get 8 runs on the board and shut down the A's with an 8-1 win. Rangers go again tonight at 7:05. I'm Trevor Beck with your Rangers report.
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7: Here is this day in music history for September 1st. I'm James Terry. In 1953, the Texas duo of Buddy Holly and Bob Montgomery auditioned for radio station KDAV's Sunday Party. The duo started a slot on Sunday afternoon that became known as the Bob and Buddy Show. On this day in 1956, Elvis Presley was at number 2 on the U.S. singles chart with Hound Dog being held off the top by the Platters' My Prayer. In 1957, the Biggest Show of Stars package tour kicked off at Brooklyn Paramount featuring Buddy Holly and the Crickets, the Drifters, the Everly Brothers, and Frankie Lyman. On some dates, artists were unable to play because of segregation laws. In 1966, The Who single I'm a Boy entered the UK chart, peaking at number 2, giving the band their second number 2 hit. The song was originally intended to be part of a rock opera called Quads, which was to be set in the future where parents can choose the sex of their children. On this day in 1967, the Four Beatles held a meeting at Paul McCartney's house in London to decide upon their next course of action following the death of manager Brian Epstein. They decide to postpone their planned trip to India and to begin the already delayed production of the Magical Mystery Tour movie. They have 2 songs already recorded for the movie, Magical Mystery Tour and Your Mother Should Know. On this day in 1974, the Osmonds were at number 1 on the UK singles chart with the Johnny Bristol song Love Me For A Reason, the group's only UK number 1. Also, a UK number 2 hit for Boyzone in 1994. In 1976, Wish You Were Here was close to spending 1 year on the UK chart. Pink Floyd's 9th studio album had been premiered at Nebworth in July 1975 and was released in September that year. It was an instant success with record company EMI unable to press enough copies to satisfy demand. The artwork for the album package was once again created by the Hypnosis team, who created a series of tableaus based on absence, including the empty gesture of a handshake between 2 U.S. businessmen, one of whom is on fire, a diver that causes no ripples, and a piece of gauze floating in the wind, photographed somewhere in Norfolk, U.K. On this day in 1979, U2 released their very first record, an EP titled U2-3, with an initial run of 1,000 individually numbered copies. The tracks were produced by the band with Chas DeWally and was available only in Ireland. Celebrating his birthday, Archie Bell with the Drells, known for their 1968 U.S. number one single with the Drells, Tighten Up, and 1972 U.K. number 11 single, Here I Go Again. From 1968, here are Archie Bell and the Drells, Tighten Up.

center. Yeah. Now let that guitar fall in. Oh, yeah. Time to bring an organ now.

0: Oh, yeah.
1: Come on, Chattanooga, come on.
0: Now, look here. I want that guitar to fall in on that. Tighten it up now. Oh, yeah.

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This is the number one song of the day for September 1st. I'm James Terry. Glenn Travis Campbell, born April 22nd, 1936, died August 8th, 2017, was a U.S. singer, songwriter, musician, TV host, and actor. He's best known for a series of hits between the 1960s and 1970s and for hosting a CBS variety show called the Glenn Campbell Good Time Hour from January 1969 through June 1972. He spent 50 years in show business, releasing more than 70 albums. He sold 45 million records and accumulated 12 RIAA gold albums, 4 platinum albums, and 1 double platinum album. He had a total of 80 different songs on either the Billboard Country Chart, Billboard Hot 100, or Adult Contemporary Chart, of which 29 made the top 10, and 9 reached number 1 on at least one of those charts. Rhinestone Cowboy was written by Larry Weiss and recorded by Glenn Campbell. The song enjoyed a large popularity on both the country and pop charts when it was released in 1975. Weiss wrote the song in 1974, and it appeared on the 20th Century Records album Black and Blue Sweet. Late in the year 1974, Glenn Campbell heard the song on radio and, during a tour of Australia, decided to learn the song. Soon afterwards, when he came back to the U.S., he went to Al Corey's office at Capitol Records, where he was approached about a great new song, Rhinestone Cowboy. Rhinestone Cowboy was released in May 1975 and immediately became a hit both on country and pop charts. The song spent that summer climbing both the Billboard Hot Country Singles and Billboard Hot 100 charts before peaking at number one by season's end. It spent 3 non-consecutive weeks on top of the country chart and 2 weeks on the Hot 100. Billboard has it ranked as the number 2 song of the year for 1975. Rhinestone Cowboy was one of 6 songs that was released in 75 that topped both the Billboard Hot 100 and Hot Country Singles chart. Rhinestone Cowboy won a gold record from the RIAA for sales in excess of 1 million units. It became one of Campbell's signature songs and won numerous awards from the Country Music Association, Academy of Country Music, and American Music Awards. It also got nominations for a Grammy Award for Best Country Song as well as for Record of the Year, but did not win. On the B-side of the single, Rhinestone Cowboy, is Campbell's song Love Light. The song was released May 26, 1975 on the Capitol label. Today's number one song of the day comes from September 1st, 1975. Here is Glenn Campbell with Rhinestone Cowboy.

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1: TSN News. I'm Barbara Schwartz. Tropical Storm Edward has made landfall on the Gulf Coast near Johnson Bayou, Louisiana, and Houston is ready. Brian Mason with the Houston Office of Emergency Management says this is more of a rain event as opposed to a wind event.
2: They're forecasting 3 to 5 inches across the area with an isolated 6 to 9 inches. Depending on the track and how the system moves, there may even be some isolated areas on the east side of Houston, so not in city limits of Houston, but maybe to the east and to the north. That may be an isolated 10 to 12 inches of rain.
1: Lake Houston has been lowered by a foot in preparation, and 45 Houston locations have seen barricades put up. Police in Texas have started making arrests under the new state law that gives them immigration power. Senate Bill 4 makes unauthorized entry from a foreign country a state misdemeanor, allowing state and local police to arrest anybody they suspect, and state judges the power to deport them. That power has been exclusive, or had been, to the federal government. ACLU of Texas attorney Carol Rivera Nelson is on the legal team fighting the law.
3: You could have someone who is a lawful permanent resident, but SB4 doesn't care that he has federal protections. The state could still just pick him up, detain him, and deport him if they so choose.
1: Governor Abbott has argued Texas needs this power.
4: A state can defend itself and its citizens from an invasion of millions of people coming from across the globe.
1: The ACLU of Texas files a federal lawsuit challenging SB4. A federal judge found it unconstitutional. That was reversed on appeal. That appeals court will take up arguments in the case next year. In Cedar Hill, police investigating a case from yesterday. A man tried to rob a bank. He was shot and killed by a customer. So far, that customer is not facing charges. The suspect was carrying a knife. And former State District Judge Randall Eisenberg says that makes a difference under Texas law.
5: If somebody comes in and says, hey, this is a bank robbery, and it's just verbal, but there's no weapon that's displayed, then you can't use deadly force against somebody that's doing that.
1: He says that because the suspect did have a weapon, Texas law allows the customer to use his own weapon to protect himself or the bank clerk. A plan to scale back the number of polling locations in Tarrant County is going up for a vote today. If approved, the money-saving plan would cut 92 voting sites. Estella Williams with the NAACP says the plan will cause complications for voters.
6: Lines are going to be long. I would say they're going to be longer because you're going to have less polling sites, election sites. So the lines will probably increase in the communities where they're making this decision.
1: Commissioners are meeting now. Former Dallas Cowboys quarterback Tony Romo pleads no contest to a DWI charge in Wisconsin. Major tonight, the Texas Rangers host the A's. Chicago White Sox are at the Houston Astros. This is TSN News.
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1: U.S. military says it has completed the latest strikes against Iran, while President Trump has vowed more for Tehran's retaliation. President Trump today welcoming leaders from refinery companies and gasoline retailers to the White House to discuss increasing America's capacity to refine oil into gasoline. The House of Representatives censures Republican Representative Chuck Edwards of North Carolina for conduct towards former female staffers. He's not running for re-election. Sadness today after the suicide of a 20-year-old Haitian man just graduated high school in Ohio. Pierre Damas Bell had recently been fitted with the GPS ankle monitor by the Department of Homeland Security. He lost his temporary protected status. New York, the latest state to face intensive immigration enforcement, with ICE officers deployed to take into custody those in the U.S. illegally. New York's Governor Hochul challenges whether that is all legal. I'm Barbara Schwartz on the Texas State Network, TSN.
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8: Here's your KSST KRVA FM weather. Sunny and hot for the rest of today. We'll be near the 100 degree mark on our high temp. Overnight it'll be clear, mid 70s, and then a few afternoon showers or thunderstorms may pop up on Wednesday. We'll have some sunshine though, mid 90s, a shower or two possible Thursday. I'm meteorologist Steve Hamilton on KSST and KRVA FM.
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by Progressive. It is.

0: Jacob DeGrom set the tone with 7 shutout innings. He faced the minimum, and now he passes the baton to Mackenzie Gore. The lefty tries to bounce back after a tough start against the White Sox, and the Rangers have a chance to win their 3rd straight as they take on the Athletics in the 2nd game of a 3-game series from Globe Life Field. Let's look at the standings. Unfortunately, the Astros beat the White Sox yesterday. The Rangers didn't gain any ground. They're still 2 back of the Astros. The Mariners keep finding creative ways to lose, so the Rangers now 4 games ahead of Seattle. And that comes into play in the wild card. The Mariners aren't even on the picture there. The Rangers are 1.5 back of the Guardians, 1 game back of the Orioles, as they try and pursue either of those paths to get into the playoffs. For the first time, we thought he was just a road warrior, but making the trip back to his old stomping grounds at Globe Life Field, Brad Miller joining us at the desk. It's weird not having you on a chair, sitting in a chair. How does it feel to be back here?
1: I don't know where to put my hands with this nice, beautiful desk here. And, it's good to be out of the road grays and wearing the home whites tonight.
0: I just want to let you know I've been taking some bullets already.
1: I caught one here. This is dangerous out here.
0: I got 3 on the back while you were talking. I came across a Rangers fan earlier, and she wanted to let me know that the key tonight is to keep pushing and to score more runs.
1: Yes.
0: And I think those are all valid. And let's assess those. Let's start with the keep pushing.
1: Okay.
0: I interpret that as, well, let's keep pushing the envelope with some great starts from this Rangers rotation. Last night, Jacob DeGrom, and tonight, great opportunity for Mackenzie Gore.
1: Yeah, I hope Jake, after the game, was breaking it down for Gore and rubbed off on him, because that was masterful. And almost when he goes out and does that and has a game like last night, I feel like we go, yep, that's what Jake DeGrom does. Like, we don't soak it in for a second. So I'd like to see that out of Mackenzie Gore. This A's lineup is a little depleted with some of their regulars, and I say you smell the blood in the water and shut him out again.
0: Well, Mackenzie getting ready to begin his pregame warm-up routine. There have been some stretches for Mackenzie. He has looked every bit the all-star he was last year, and then there have been some bumps in the road, but this is where you can really rewrite the narrative, right? How you perform in September. I think about your former team, man. I actually got hit in the dome there.
1: Yep.
0: Jacob DeGrom. Jordan Montgomery. Jordan Montgomery was really good for the Rangers when the Rangers acquired him, but he was unbelievable in September, and then it obviously carried over into the postseason. And, that changed the narrative, right? I mean, he came up so big in some big spots. What if that's what Mackenzie Gore has in store for him the next few weeks?
1: And Mackenzie, there's been a ton of positives, right? This is his 29th start of the season. He strikes out a ton of guys. He always is striking out guys. He's top 6 in the league in strikeout rate per 9 innings. And I'm with you. I would love to see him take the next step here in September and, rack up some big strikeouts when he needs them, right? Limit some damage early and be efficient and, continue to build on what already have been, some nice positives this year for him.
0: You mentioned something quickly, 29 starts. That's significant too, right? We're going to talk in a little bit with Laura, updates on Nathan Eovaldi and Jack Leiter, 2 guys who are on the IL, not currently in the rotation. Mackenzie Gore's ability to take the ball every 5-6 days has, really been a huge boost for this ball club. Now, speaking of boosts, energy boosts, production boosts, can't keep this guy out of the lineup. Cody Freeman, and he did it again yesterday with a couple of RBI base knocks. He helped set the tone early for the Rangers against Gage Jump with an RBI hit, scoring Jake Berger, and then he did it again later on. What a boost that this guy's provided in 2026.
1: And he always brings the energy. He always plays with a sense of urgency. And then when he goes out and racks up a couple hits, some big RBI singles, dating back to the last 11 games, really, since he's been back up, it just amplifies his energy even more. And Jacob DeGrom was masterful last night. Hit every spot, and I will tell you what, he cannot hit us with a piece of gum, thankfully.
0: He hit me in the head earlier.
1: Okay, he got you. Yeah, well, he's about over 7 on me, but, he's getting some light catch in after for his recovery. But Cody Freeman, can't say enough. And you get enough guys with that type of infectious energy. And, of course, the RBI singles help, right? The plays in the field help. But I truly believe that performance and those big hits come after, you have the proper attitude and you bring the energy to the ballpark.
0: That energy you know, just the presence of it, right? We talk when guys make their debuts, they bring an energy. Well, Cody Freeman made his debut last year, but what is it? What does it do for a ball club, especially this time of the year?
1: Well, I remember last year, too, when he came up, he was shot out of a cannon. He had a big smile on his face, and at times when the season, you know, towards the end gets a little slow, and he heard me, he just hit me, when the season gets a little slow, you bring guys like that in, and they provide this spark. So he was playing like it was Game 7 of the World Series from the moment he got called up last year, and he's brought that up. We talk about Zeke Duran all the time because he does that. He brings it consistently, and it's a long year. So when guys play with that type of infectious energy, it makes it a lot easier, you know, in these really important September games.
0: All right. Well, hopefully he can do it again tonight. It's a bullpen game for the Athletics. The Rangers took the opener yesterday, 8-1. We'll see how they can get to A's pitchers tonight. All right, time now for our Trivia Tuesday on Rangers Game Day, brought to you by Yellowwood. There are 8 Rangers in franchise history who have had a 200-hit season. Who are the 8? Can you name them all? We'll find out in a little bit. But coming up next, we got some roster updates. September 1st, the rosters expand. Who did the Rangers add? And what about guys who aren't on the roster right now? Injury updates for some key players coming up next. Rangers Game Day on RSN is presented by Yellowwood Brand Pressure Treated Pine. If it doesn't have this yellow tag, you don't want it.
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5: Here's your KSST KRVA FM weather. Sunny and hot for the rest of today. We'll be near the 100 degree mark on our high temp. Overnight will be clear, mid 70s, and then a few afternoon showers or thunderstorms may pop up on Wednesday. We'll have some sunshine though, mid 90s, a shower or two possible Thursday. I'm meteorologist Steve Hamilton on KSST and KRVA-FM.
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0: 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Los Hot Dogs tonight. The Rangers and the Athletics playing the second game of a three-game series. Rangers have won back-to-back games after dropping four straight. It's Mackenzie Gore on the mound against an Athletics bullpen game started by Brady Basso, the lefty. He's Brad Miller. I'm Jared Sandler. And the Rangers made some roster moves today. We're going to get to those in a bit, but hopefully they can make some roster moves here in the very near future, adding some of their regulars back into the mix. And to give us an update on those, we say hello to Laura Stickles. Laura, how about we start with big game Nate, Nathan Eovaldi. What can you tell us about his return?
10: Well, for Nathan Eovaldi, there are still a lot of unknowns. We talked to him today, and he has been playing catch now for a week. He is dealing with that elbow inflammation. And this next step for him would be throwing off a mound, throwing a bullpen. He hasn't done that yet. He also said he doesn't know if he would be coming back as a starter or as a reliever. It's still kind of all up in the air for him. Now, he did say mentally he's trying to stay as locked in as possible, so when his name is called, he's ready to go. Because, yes, he does not want to go out on a rehab assignment. He says, I know what time it is at this point in the year. We don't want to waste any extra time by going out on a rehab. So still a lot of unknowns there for Nathan Eovaldi. I don't have a definitive update for you guys, which I know Rangers fans probably want. But the good news is that he says he feels good playing catch.
0: All right, well, that's good. It steps in the right direction. He's done this before where he hasn't gone out on a rehab assignment. He's got experience with that. What about Jack Leiter, Laura?
10: Yeah, Jack's an interesting situation. So he made his third rehab appearance with Round Rock last Wednesday. He was obviously coming back from that surgery where he had a piece of bone removed from his ankle. And the good news is that his ankle feels great, but the bad news is that he was only able to go one inning because he was dealing with some bicep soreness. So the media spoke with Skip last Friday, and Skip said that he would be shut down for at least a week. So right now, Jack is still shut down. So some unknowns there as well right now.
0: All right, can you give us some good news, Laura? What about Josh Young? Tell me something positive.
10: This is positive. I did talk to Josh Young today, and he was actually really happy because this was the first time in his recovery coming back from that calf strain when he's been able to run on hard ground for 2 days in a row, and he felt like it went well. Every time he's tried to run on the field on back-to-back days, they've had to shut down his progression, so he's really happy about

0: It's just the running that has been an issue for him. So the fact that he has been able to run on back-to-back days is a good hurdle there. And if he continues to progress this week, Skip Schumacher says that he'll likely go out on a rehab assignment next week.
1: Okay, Laura, thank you very much. Appreciate it.
0: Yeah, thanks, Jared. All wish right. I could provide some better news across the board.
1: We ended on a high note. We ended on a high note. That's good. All right, so we don't really know when Nathan Eovaldi or Jack Leiter will be back. Let's talk about Josh Young. What could a return of Josh Young do for this group?
2: Well, I think it's all hands on deck, and even you hear about Evo and Jack's situation, they're willing to do whatever. There's not many games left, and pitchers are always worried about ramping up, and they're saying, hey, we will do anything. Bullpen, just in any capacity, we want to throw the baseball. But with the position player group, especially with the Rangers this year, I feel like they've always kind of had one of their guys ready to kind of come in the wings and just supplement whatever's going on. So hopefully, some better news with Josh, and he can get out there. And anytime, I mean, if he had a stretch like he had earlier in the season, I mean, when he can carry you, that would be huge. But it's all hands on deck. Whoever, the guys that need to get it done are right here in the organization. So get them healthy, and I'd love to see them back out there in the lineup.
1: All right. Well, speaking of guys in the organization, I almost totally botched that word. Kind of did. One guy who's been in the organization, Cam Colley. He's a part of the September 1st roster expansion. He's been recalled. Probably provides some speed off the bench for Skip Schumacher, and we'll see how else he plans to use Cam. And then how about Trevor Williams, a big league vet? He pitched for the Nationals this year, a longtime starter for the Nats. He's now moved into some kind of a bullpen role, multi-inning role. This is a guy you've faced a whole lot of. Major League Baseball has seen a lot of this guy, a veteran, someone who's got a great relationship with Mackenzie Gore from their time with the Nationals. He's not someone who was a part of the organization yesterday, but he is now.
2: Yeah, and I faced him a million times, but met him today for the first time. So that was great, joining forces. But I think at this point, we talk about, every team has some different pitchers out, and innings are very valuable. And like you said, he brings a ton of experience, has pitched in a bunch of different organizations, always has positive reviews, and is a guy I think you can add seamlessly, to your clubhouse and your rotation, bullpen, different roles. But obviously the Mackenzie Gore relationship can't hurt. That's great, and excited to see him hopefully, like I said, augment and throw some real important innings down the stretch.
1: Yeah, yesterday the Rangers had to put Cole Wynn on the IL. They had to put Peyton Gray on the IL. So adding a guy with some big league skins on the wall who can contribute in the bullpen, that could pay big dividends. It might not be, a sexy move or anything, but, again, we talk about 1 through 26, or in this case 1 through 28, they're all important when you get to September.
2: And also Cam Colley, right? I think, he obviously got his feet wet. He was up. And now sometimes when you come back up, you saw he was tearing the cover off the ball in AAA. He probably went down, could slow his heartbeat a little bit, take in some lessons, and I'm excited to see him with another crack at this because he's so athletic, he's so talented, and he's playing all over the place. So he's another guy, too, I would love to see getting some action and, make something happen.
1: All right, well, there you go. Some injury updates, some roster moves for the Rangers ahead of tonight's game against the Athletics. All right, well, last night the Rangers Foundation presented a check in the amount of $12,700 to the Safe Summer Foundation. The Safe Summer Foundation was started by the families of Evans 27. On July 4, 2025, 27 girls lost their lives during the devastating floods at Camp Mystic in Hunt, Texas. So the Safe Summer Foundation is dedicated to protecting children at summer camps through prevention, preparation, advocacy, and safety reforms while preserving the positive experiences and traditions of camp. For more on last night's presentation, here is Safe Summer's co-founder, Blake Bonner.
3: Completely surreal that we're here tonight, being honored by the Texas Rangers. So thankful. But the Safe Summers Foundation is really about the Heavens 27, which were the 27 girls that lost their lives at Camp Mystic last summer. And since then, myself and a handful of other parents have made it our mission to make sure that kids can both have fun and be safe at camp. We had seven children who were from Dallas that were at Mystic that summer, and the city has really shown up and supported us. Tonight is just another example of that, but it's kind of wild to think that you guys are here supporting causes that focus on youth safety. and just youth well-being, in addition to response to natural disasters, and that's exactly what has impacted, you know, these beautiful souls.

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6: Rangers Game Day on RSN is presented by Yellowwood Brand Pressure Treated Pine. If it doesn't have this yellow tag, you don't want it. All right, the 8 Rangers in franchise history to have a 200-hit season. Brad, how many can you name?
7: 200 is a lot.
6: That's a lot. That's a good answer, but not
7: Ian
6: a correct
7: Kinsler,
6: answer.
7: Michael Young.
6: No, just read that. Hey, Jason got it right. Buddy Bell, Al Oliver, Mickey Rivers, Ruben Sierra, Rafi, Julio Franco, A-Rod, Michael Young did it a bunch. Those are the correct answers. Earlier, the Hall of Famer Eric Nadell caught up with Skip Schumacher.
8: Well, Skip, you got a gem last night from Jacob deGrom. How early did you know last night that it might be a special night for him?
9: I think the demeanor when he walks in, after a tough outing in Chicago, you kind of felt like tonight was going to be the night for Jacob. He just had I don't want to say a different mindset because that's not fair because he's always ready to go, but he just felt really encouraged just leading up to that start, his bullpen sessions, kind of the talks throughout the week of, him can't wait to get back on the mound, and exactly what we hoped for happened.
8: You talked last night after the game about the importance of the sinker, which he used more than he had in 8 years, and more changeups. How can those 24 pitches make

0: on our slider that he was throwing yesterday. That's almost like someone's cutter nowadays. So he had everything working. Now if you mix in a sinker like he did yesterday, you know, there's a real strong chance he's going to have more outings like that.
1: You know, maybe this is random. Maybe it's too small a sample. But his last two starts on 4 days rest have been on the road, and they haven't gone well. The last two on 5 days rest have been at home, and they've been brilliant. Is that something you have to keep in mind as you plan going forward?
0: We have 24 left. You know, I'm not worried about doing more days off or whatever. Like, we have to go, whatever, however it lines up. And, you know, with the limited amount of off days now, and, you know, with only thing that would change things if, you know, someone's not feeling good or their health is in question. But however the rotation is lined up right now, it's all systems go. And if Jacob's on 4 or 5 days rest at this point in September, we got to go.
1: Trevor Williams joins the ball club today. He's pitched in over 200 big league games over 11 seasons. He just pitched here a little while ago. Obviously, you guys liked what you saw.
0: Yeah, I've seen Trevor a number of years. I was in Miami facing him, you know, gosh, for two years and a lot of starts against us. And he's got just a unique fastball that's tough to get to. He gets righties in, lefties out. He controls a running game. He's been a big league pitcher, a very successful one for a long time. And it's just nice to have another veteran out there that knows how to get, you know, big outs.
1: And finally, I'm just curious about this. You have Zeke Duran at second base, Cody Freeman at third base. When they're both in there, how do you decide which one plays which position?
0: A lot of things go into it. You know, I think Cody's been really good at second and third base. Where the ground balls are, you know, who's going to get the more ground balls hit to them, you know, initially was the thought. But Cody's done a really good job, so I'm very comfortable, you know, wherever we play Cody. Zeke Duran is just a special player to me. You know, I'm seeing him the whole year. I've seen him in center field, right field, left field, third, second, first, everywhere. And he's been exceptional at every single position. So in my mind, it's almost like, you know, some defensive coordinators or offensive coordinators in the NFL of, like, you know, your best player on their best player, or, you know, trying to match up as best you can. Well, I want the ball in Zeke's hands, and so I'm trying to figure out what position I can put him in to secure the baseball the most. And that's kind of, it's no knock on anybody else. It's just what, you know, what Zeke is providing this year.
1: And that's today's Skip Schumacher Show.
2: Brad, he said something interesting. We're in September. Different rules, basically.
3: Yeah, and talking about DeGrom, I mean, it's all hands on deck, just however the schedule lines up. And also, I think they put me at the position when they were trying to have the ball avoid me. I think that was kind of what
2: that's
3: I
2: why
3: was.
2: You were a DH at the end of your career.
3: Exactly. The ball is not fine to me, but high praise for Zeke. That's awesome.
2: Yeah. By the way, you were 1-for-4 in your career against Trevor Williams, according to Matt Hicks.
3: I could have swore that was more. I had
2: infield
3: more.
2: Infield single.
3: Yeah.
2: All right. Well, it's Mackenzie Gore is going to get the start. Rags and Janko practicing their gum tosses. The Rangers rolling with two straight wins, trying to make it three. It's Gore and the Rangers against Basso and the A's coming up next.
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0: in the corner, and that ball is history. Off the facade of the second deck.
1: He's at the fence. He leaps, and he made the catch.
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0: Swing and a miss. 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
3: 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First Pitch is coming up next. You can hear every game all season long right here on the Trajan Wealth Texas Rangers Radio Network. Alongside Matt Hicks, let's go live to Globe Life Field with your Hall of Fame voice of the Texas Rangers, Eric Nadel.
4: From Globe Life Field in Arlington, it's the Texas Rangers against the Athletics, game two of a three-game series. Hello there, everybody. This is Eric Nadel, along with Matt Hicks and Jared Sandler, and our engineer Ken Mendez. Trevor Beck and Joshua Price are back in master control. The Rangers are going for their third straight win tonight after beating the A's 8-1 yesterday. The Ranger record now at 68-70 for the year. They stay two games behind Houston in the West and two games behind Cleveland in the wild card hunt. The Rangers tied for fifth in that competition. And the A's come in here, of course, struggling at 53-85, tied with the Angels for the worst record in the league. The Rangers went 13-15 in the month of August, while the A's went 8-20 in the month. The A's still lead the season series against the Rangers, 6-5, with the games remaining tonight and then tomorrow afternoon. Mackenzie Gore will get the start for the Rangers. He's making his way across short right field toward the Rangers' first base dugout. The lefty from Wilmington, North Carolina, is 7-10 with a 4.40 ERA. It's a bullpen game for the A's. They will start it with lefty Brady Basso out of Pearland, Texas. He's made three starts as an opener this year and 17 relief appearances. He's 0-1 with a 4.50 ERA. His longest appearance of the year has been 2 1/3 innings, so we do not expect to see him for long tonight. He is basically filling in for JT Ginn, whose spot in the rotation is being skipped this time around, as they attempt to give again some extra rest. It's a very hot day again in Arlington. We'll play with the roof closed. The Roof Report brought to you by Baker Brothers. It's game number 139 for both clubs. We'll have the lineups in the first pitch after this on the Trajan Wealth Rangers Radio Network.
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